We just heard Winter Roses by Madele from their new single called Winter Roses right here on Disintegration, the only goth show on KCSB FM in Santa Barbara. And before that, we heard Within So Deep by Dire Storm, another single that came out earlier in August. And then before that was Requiem by Bleached Cross from their new album Wrath. At the top of our set was Diamond Rain by Magic Wands. And at the tail end of the last hour before our news brief was The Light That Surrounds You by Echo and the Bunnymen. If you're just tuning in, this is our August monthly wrap-up episode of Disintegration right here on KCSB FM in Santa Barbara. It happens at the end of every month. I showcase new releases in goth and post-punk and dark alternative genres right here on this show every Tuesday morning from 10 a.m. to noon. And throughout the summer, for a limited time only, we have a re-air on Saturdays at 4 p.m. So if you can't catch me Tuesday mornings, you can always rewind Saturday afternoons. However, this Saturday, I will be out in Los Padres National Forest. I'm going to be camping with some buddies of mine. It's going to be a good time. Anyway, right now we're listening to They Don't Know You Like I Know You by Future Nobodies and Mika right here on Disintegration on KCSB-FM in Santa Barbara.

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And this is Leatherette by Brides, their brand new single that came out earlier in August. Before this was A Sunny Day by Horror Vacui from their new August album called Shadow Sanctuary. And before that was The Secret Flower by Duskin Harmony. Before that was We're at War by Die Fiend, and then before that was a new Soft Vein single called Another Summer. And at the top of our set was They Don't Know You Like I Know You by Future Nobodies and Mika. This song is called Reptile by French Police from their new EP called Reptile Japan, right here on KCSB-FM in Santa Barbara on Disintegration.

We just heard the new song Faded Flowers by Duct Tape that was released as a preview for their new upcoming album. Actually, the song is called Figures, but the new album is called Faded Flowers, and it's coming out on September 18th. That was released as a Bandcamp exclusive. Very exciting. Before that, we heard Marionette by Chiffon Magnifique, a new single that he released in August. And before that was She Said by The Discussion, but that was the Lost Tapes remix that came out in August. Before that, we heard Reptile by French Police from their new EP, Reptile Japan, that also came out in August. And right now, our last song that we're listening to is called Jasmine by Schrodersberg, from the new release called Jasmine. I think they're also coming out with a new album either this month or next month. Thank you so much for tuning in to this episode of Disintegration, where we go over the all-new releases from goth and post-punk in the month of August. Stay tuned for more next week and for more coming up throughout the year. I'm excited that my show is re-airing Saturdays in the afternoon. If you missed it on Tuesday mornings, you can always catch it Saturdays at 4 p.m. This is DJ Specimen signing off. I'll see y'all next Tuesday. Right here on KCSB.

Stop right there. No, actually, stop right there. This is a call to action to advocate for the end of the rolling stop, also known as the California stop, at all stop signs in Isla Vista. 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Look both ways before you deem it safe to cross, and keep our students and our cheap resting bikes in one piece. This message is brought to you by KCSB-FM in San

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to school, work, or any other obligations you have contribute large amounts of stress to your life? 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

0: Seattle's McCurley Film Center hosts after-hour showings of cult classics and first-run genre films, sponsored by KCSB-FM. Over Labor Day weekend, September 4th and 5th, and Sunday the 6th, there will be three showings of Jim Sharman's 1976 cult classic, The Rocky Horror Picture Show, a late addition to the after-hours schedule, in memory of the great Tim Curry, who passed away in late August at the age of 80. A rain-soaked couple, Susan Sarandon and Barry Boswick, take refuge in the castle of Dr. Frank N. Furter Curry, a transvestite mad scientist from outer space who is about to unveil his greatest creation. The film also stars Meatloaf and the rock musical's co-creator, Richard O'Brien. September 11th and 12th brings us a 4K restoration of Ivan Reitman's 1984 hit comedy Ghostbusters. Armed with proton packs, four paranormal investigators, Bill Murray, Dan Aykroyd, Harold Ramis, and Ernie Hudson, battle mischievous spirits in New York, also starring Sigourney Weaver and Rick Moranis. The 18th and 19th will feature a 4K restoration of John Waters' 1972 cult sensation Pink Flamingos, in which notorious Baltimore criminal and underground figure Divine, aka Babs Johnson, contests a sleazy married couple who seek to humiliate her and seize her tabloid-given title as the filthiest person alive. Pink Flamingos also stars Mink Stole and Eve.
1: 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Licensee is the Regents of the University of California with offices in Berkeley. KCSB-FM operates on an assigned center frequency of 91.9 MHz with an effective radiated power of 620 watts by authority of the Federal Communications Commission in Washington, D.C. Our studios and offices are located in the Stork Communications Building on the UCSB campus. Our transmitter is located on the mountain named Sinek by the Chumash in the Santa Ynez Mountains. The transmitter site, also known as Broadcast Peak, is at an elevation of 1,228 meters above sea level, or 4,028 feet. Please address correspondence to General Manager, KCSB-FM, P.O. 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
2: Hey y'all, I'm Sully and you're listening to KCSB-FM in Santa Barbara, and you're just here jamming out to my show, The British Invasion, where we rock out and talk out to all the best of British rock and rock adjacent, and just talk about the wonderful, amazing stories behind the artists, the tracks, and the albums to get the bigger picture of British rock. And, I mean, today we're just getting the bigger picture of a topic that I think is so beautiful and worthwhile and just meaningful and incredible, which is just knowing that there's nothing more worthwhile you can be than yourself. And I think that's really important in this day and age, and in every day and age throughout history. But I find it really beautiful and important. And I love it so much. And I also love it because we're talking about just this incredible topic through a little bit of post-punk rock. And that's one of my favorite subgenres of rock. So I'm just really excited to be here and to be talking about that. And I'm also really excited that I get to talk about the song I'm about to play, which I think is really amazing, which is Pearl from A.R. Kane's 1994 album, New Clear Child. And I mean, I just think it's absolutely incredible. So I hope that you guys love it as much as I do.

Hey y'all, I'm Sally, and you're still just here listening to KCSB FM in Santa Barbara, and you're still just jamming out to my show, The British Invasion, where we rock out and talk out to all the best of British rock and rock adjacent. And today we're just rocking out to a little bit of post-punk rock, while talking about just knowing that there's nothing more worthwhile you can be than yourself. And I mean, I just think that's a beautiful subgenre and a beautiful topic, so I don't think it can get any better. And I mean, I might have to take that back, because actually I think the song I just played might have been a little better, which is I Will Wait from Afraid of Mice's 2018 album, Afraid of Mice. And I love the clear 4-4 rhythm of this song, because that's just been frequently used in post-punk to just create the sort of incredible hypnotic rhythm that it has, and I think it just does that perfectly. And I also just think the idea of being willing to wait is very important, because if we gave up on ourselves at the first sign of judgment or prejudice, rather than standing firm to see how we can make our own worth known, then we could never truly appreciate that worth that tonight's show theme calls on us to appreciate. And I just find that really important. And I also love this song because if you check Discogs, it has the exact same name as a song by Mumford & Sons, and while both are great bands, such conditions mean that the former may be slightly overshadowed just due to the popularity of the other one, yet the song is still just absolutely incredible, and the band still stands out on its own due to its originality, and for me, that implies that it's just a perfect example for tonight's show theme and subgenre, and I really love that. And I also really love the song I played right before that, which is One in a Million from The Alarm's absolutely incredible 2026 album, which is Transformation. And I love how incredibly sharp and commanding the guitar in this song is, because those sharp, abrasive guitar beats are just an incredibly large part of post-punk. And I mean, the idea of being one in a million is just perfect in itself, because it proves why tonight's show theme and subgenre are true, as in being different. We're all positively unique, sorry, I can't talk today, and just, we're just positively unique with our own amazing things to add to the world, and I just find that so beautiful. And I also just find the story behind this album sad, because as Goldmine magazine discusses, it's the last album the band will be releasing due to fan member Mike Peters' death, which is, I mean, he was an amazing musician, and it's incredibly sad, but I find it kind of bittersweet, because as the album shows, he and the other members were making incredibly beautiful music all the way up to the end, and I mean, that's just everything that I hope to encourage in the future, and with tonight's show theme, and with post-punk rock, and may he rest in peace, but I want to thank him for his incredible musical contributions. And speaking of incredible musical contributions, I also want to thank the creators of the song I played right before that, which is Pearl from A.R. Kane's 1994 album, Nuclear Child. And I like the electric element to this song, because post-punk rock songs were known for their embrace of dance rhythms, and I mean, this just does that perfectly. And I like the fact that though the romantic perceived flaws are discussed, I mean, she's still loved, because that's just the exact idea behind tonight's show, and I just find it amazing. And I also just love this band, and I think that they perfectly embrace tonight's show theme and subgenre, as they started out as a two-man group, which is rare in itself in the rock industry, and one of those members, Rudy Tambala, is just an incredible man of color, which in an industry which was predominantly white dominated at the time, it makes it even more obvious that their focus was on bravely being themselves and doing amazing things as a result, and I find that so incredible. And I also find the song I'm about to play really incredible, which is Maryland from Salad's 2019 album, The Salad Way, and I think it's absolutely amazing, so I hope you guys do too.

Hey y'all, I'm Sully and you're back here listening to KCSB FM in Santa Barbara, and you're still just here jamming out to my show, The British Invasion, where we rock out and talk out to all the best of rock and rock adjacent, and just talk about the amazing, incredible stories behind the artists, the tracks, and the albums to get the bigger picture of British rock. And I mean, today we're just using a little bit of a post-punk rock to just talk about an absolutely incredible theme, which, and I love it so much, is knowing there's nothing more worthwhile you can be than yourself. And we're just having an incredible night. And speaking of incredible, the song I just played I think is pretty incredible, which is The Viaduct from the Pastels' 1997 album Illumination. And I love the beautiful song structure of this track, because structure over speed or energy is a big focus of post-punk rock. And I mean, I like the idea of people just living their own lives purely for themselves and finding joy in their own personal lifestyles. Because I mean, that joyous individualism is just highly relevant to almost every aspect of tonight's show. And I also just love this group and feel that even through their musical connections, they showcase the beautiful originality that's so central to post-punk rock and to tonight's show theme. Because according to AllMusic, a 1991 release that they had was actually a collaboration between them and an incredible half-Japanese musician, Jad Fair, which is a rare cultural collaboration for a British rock group. But I mean, that just makes it as beautiful as it is. Or as it is. And I mean, I love that. And I love the song I played right before that, which is Soon from the Fuse 2023 album Glass City. And I love the feeling that each guitar piece in the song brings, with sort of just shining on its own. Because post-punk rock was known for the heavy influence of just isolation of its early instruments. And I just find that to be really cool. And I also just like the idea that things will change soon, because having hope for a more inclusive future is a big part of having the faith in oneself that we're discussing during tonight's show. And I also just find this album to be particularly beautiful as New Music Social conveys. The band's guitarist / vocalist specifically referred to the album as the rawest and least studio polished album they'd ever released. And therefore it just seems to show just an exact way in which they embrace their own unfiltered self-worth and fought to just allow it to shine through, just as tonight's show theme and post-punk rock push one to do. And I love that. And I really also love the song I played right before that, which is Maryland from Salad's 2019 album The Salad Way. I mean, the 2019 album is incredible, but so is the song. And I find the strong distortion in this song just very interesting, because distortion was just a heavily utilized and just amazing thing used to create the glassy textures that everyone thinks of when they think of post-punk. And I think the song does just that. And I like the uniqueness that it celebrates in the fictional land that it creates, because the positive elements are just the kind of world that I think could be created through the embrace of tonight's show's main themes, and I just find that really beautiful. And this group is also just incredible, and I think really inspiring, as they also just bravely fought to be themselves and to make their own incredible way in the world, similarly to Eric Kane, as when they began making music in the industry. I mean, it was a rather male-dominated music industry, and yet they've always had their amazing female lead singer, Maureen Vandervoelt, and just, they've always made incredible music whilst being rightfully proud of who they are, and I find that absolutely incredible and beautiful. And I also find the song I'm about to play really incredible and beautiful, which is Today from Big Joni's 2022 album, Back Home.

cast into the world. Put down your weapons. 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Our braves are everywhere. 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

0: Hey y'all, I'm Sully and you're still just here listening to KCSB FM in Santa Barbara. And you're still just here jamming out to my show, The British Invasion, where we rock out and talk out to all the best of British rock and rock adjacent. And just talk about the wonderful, amazing stories behind the artists, the tracks, and the albums to get the bigger picture of British rock. And I mean, today we're just getting the bigger picture of something that I think is really important, which is knowing that there's nothing more worthwhile you can be than being yourself. And I think that's really important, and I love that we're sharing that through a little bit of post-punk rock. And I also really love the song I just played, which is Desolation from The Escape's incredible 1982 album, Is Nothing Scared. And I love how beautiful and clear the bass line in this song is, because that's a very large element of post-punk rock. And as I'll discuss further in a minute, I think the feelings of isolation that it references should serve as a sort of explanation for why tonight's show theme and subgenre are such important ideas for everyone in society to understand. Because I think that the name of this song is really important to me, because it sort of shows what can happen when you're not able to be proud of who you are as a person. As Merriam-Webster relates it to loneliness and isolation and just a feeling like you maybe don't fit in. And I mean, I feel like that feeling comes from thinking that you don't have worth and being consumed by that, just that feeling that you don't fit in. And I think that's why it's so important that we all know and are taught that our uniqueness does not take away from our worth in society, but instead adds to it through our unique gifts. And I just think that's really important to hear. And I also think the song I played right before that is really important to hear, which is Feather from the Sun from Blue Orchid's 2016 album, The Once and Future Thing. And I love the more spoken vocal element of this song, because such a thing, with its name being, and excuse me if I'm pronouncing this wrong, but Sprechgesang, it's a very common element of post-punk, and I just learned that, and I think that's really cool. And I also just find the ideas of floating along and resistance being futile to be very interesting, because tonight's show theme and the subgenre as a whole take much influence from hope and resistance, so they seem to serve an example of things which could block such positivity, and I think that's really important to know. And I also just think that this track is really cool, as according to Bandcamp, it was the band's first major release in over a decade, and for me it just seems very fitting for tonight's show and for post-punk, as it seems to represent a renewed understanding for them of their own self-worth and musical worth in terms of proudly standing out and seeing the value in that, and I just think that's super cool. And I also think the song I played right before that is super cool, which is Today from Big Joni's 2022 album Back Home. And I love the bright and groovy sort of funk nature to this song, because post-punk is just widely known for its funk associations, and I find that super cool. And I mean, I just like the idea of the difference between today and other times, because a big part of knowing your self-worth, as punk rock and our show theme discuss, is knowing that even in hard times, things will change and they won't stay the same, and things will get better, and I just feel like that's really important. And this band also just combines the incredible bravery and highly deserved thematically relevant knowledge of their own self-worth, which A.R. Kane and Salad also have, as according to Spotify, not only are their members ridiculously talented women, but they are also women of color, and they specifically base large amounts of their music and message on having pride in their identity and encouraging others to do the same. And I think that's a really important message to hear, so I'm really happy that I got to share it tonight. And even though we have to go now, I hope you all had a great night tonight, and I hope we can all come back next week.
1: Are you stressed with finals? Your situationship hasn't texted you back, Or are you just feeling a looming sense of dread with no escape from the impending collapse of the American empire? You should try going outside. Here in Isla Vista, we are surrounded by so much natural beauty that we just take for granted. So, take some time today to go for a walk, a bike ride, or just lay in the sun. Reconnecting with nature will help your problems seem less significant than they actually are. 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

It's tough finding a moment of calm as a UCSB student. Environmental groups lunging toward you with waivers, multiple near-death experiences with bikes, ridiculous arbor lines, and various classes not to go to, your day is chaotic and lacks a moment of silence. But what if I told you that on campus lies a hidden treasure that is key to a blissful break in your day? I'm talking about the USEN's Turtle Pond. The turtles welcome you to join them and bask in the sun. They told me themselves.

0: prevention, and intervention. 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
1: yo, this Kareem is a little Rise Roots. We are the lions in the jungle. All my lions and lionesses out there, keep it locked right here to 91.9 KCSB with Lady J. Don't touch that dial. 91.9 KCSB. Boom.
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And you already know we do this every Saturday night. We bring you the best in reggae, the best in dancehall, and even the best in dub music, not only for your listening pleasure, but also for your musical upliftment. So definitely just make sure you stay locked in for the next hour, especially since we have some very, very special guests lined up for you tonight. You absolutely, I mean, absolutely don't want to miss this. But for now, you're listening to the Rastaman chant because it's only right that we start with the ancient sound of the drum, the Naya Bingi, and of course it's Bob Marley and the Wailers. Again, Rastaman chant from the 1973 Burning album on Tuff Gong. But up next, let's hear from the St. Croix singer with her new song called Heaven on Earth. Here's Desiree with her song Heaven on Earth. I'm Lady J, 91.9 FM, KCSB Radio.

Yes, Desiree wants to live on earth like it is in heaven. And this song, Heaven on Earth, comes off her newest EP called Seventh Heaven on Takir Ambessa Records. And because I love the EP so much, let's hear my favorite track on the project called Ja Will. Ja Love will help you, and certainly Ja Love will never leave you. Here's more new music from Desiree. Here's Ja Will.

0: It's Lady J on 91.9 FM, KCSB Radio, and we just heard two brand new tracks from Desiree on her newest EP called Seventh Heaven, and you first heard her song called Heaven on Earth, and right now we're listening to one of my favorite tracks on the EP. It's called Ja Will, where Desiree just says, you know, Ja Love will help you, Ja Love will guide you, and of course, Ja Love will bless you, especially when you need it most. And I love this song because it's a song that definitely gives you strength and it gives you comfort through, you know, this kind of musical frequency. And, you know, Desiree has been known to deliver messages like these through her music over the years from then until now, which is why I'm so happy to welcome the St. Croix songstress to KCSB Radio right now. Greetings and blessings, Desiree.
1: Greetings and blessings, everyone.
0: I'm happy to have you. Now, Desiree, you know I'm still on a high. I'm still elevated from the other night. I'm still on a high.
1: Yeah, I am too.
0: Now, I talked with Fakir and he even said he's still buzzing. And I'm thinking, okay, that's a different word, like buzzing from just the sheer energy, from the oneness of not only just the music, but you giving us, you know, a personal and deep dive of every single song on the EP. So first, I just want to say thank you for being vulnerable to share all the aspects of creating this beautiful project. And of course, a big thanks to Fakir Amlock for bringing us all together, you know, in oneness under the stars and under the moon. It was so beautiful.
1: Yes, it was.
0: Now, again, we're still listening to the song called Ja Will, which is one of the seven tracks on your newest EP release. And recently, just the other day, Takir and Bessa Records, they organized and curated this very special listening ceremony for the project, which, again, is called Seventh Heaven. And this was different from any other album listening party or album release or album showcase that I've ever attended. This was, again, like I mentioned, a deeply intimate setting in the hills, outdoors, in nature, which just gave such peaceful vibes. And not only did you talk personally about every single track on Seventh Heaven, but we then listened to the songs and they were, you know, followed by dub versions, which are actually not on the album. So Desiree, for those who missed this special event, talk to us about why you chose to name the project Seventh Heaven and seven tracks on your seventh album.
1: We had already planned to put seven songs on the CD, but I named the CD Seventh Heaven because I was studying. I wanted to study Christ in every way, from the Hebrew standpoint, from the Ethiopian, and mostly the Ethiopian, and I wanted to find out different things about Christ and go a little deeper than church. And I found out some information that from an Ethiopian doctrine that says Christ descended from the seventh heaven. And that's what I was studying about at the same time. And so I saw that it was fitting to name the album after that.
0: And talk to us about just working with Fakir Amlock and Takir and Bessa Records to create, you know, this project. Take us through the process and experience.
1: Well, it was very good. We had planned to just do one single and we didn't know what it was, but he made music. We had a dialogue, and through that dialogue, I wrote the first song, Forgive Yourself. And it went so well that we decided to do, okay, let's do an EP. And then added like maybe two more songs and it just got better. So we added two more and one more. And it was pretty easy going working with Fakir. They were open to suggestions. It was very easy going and light, you know, on a mutual respect. Very easy going, and they move very fast.
0: Well, I know that, you know, you mentioned this just moments ago, but I know that one of the things you really emphasize on the project is this importance of forgiveness, forgiving others, and even more importantly, forgiving ourselves, learning to free ourselves of anger and even hatefulness. Because like you said, unforgiveness creates toxicity. Talk to us about your song, Forgive Yourself.
1: Yeah, Forgive Yourself is, I had a bad experience and, you know, I was kind of going hard on myself because I'm very disciplined and I got upset a day at someone who did something wrong to me, and they were in the wrong. I got upset at them, and my reaction was not nice. And so I was beating up myself for several months about my reaction. And I was having a dialogue with Fikir about forgiveness, because I was just learning about forgiveness, and I thought forgiving was okay. And so after I forgive this person, they did something even worse to me. And so I realized that forgiveness, sometimes we forgive the wrong way. It doesn't mean you have to put yourself around the person who harmed you or tried to cause you harm. And so within the dialogue, Fikir was telling me stuff like, don't be so hard on yourself. And I remember that what I was writing. So forgive yourself was a dialogue that myself and the producer was having. And I just started to write. I started to write the things that we were talking about and the key points. And that is how it started.
0: Now, I know for some people, you know, they feel like forgiveness is, you know, for the other person, but really and truly forgiveness is actually for yourself. It's a release. And I always think of the example where, you know, you could be mad at someone or have anger or hatred for someone, and they have no idea. They're living their best life while you holding on to these feelings and emotions. And
1: the hatred and the unforgiveness is poisoning you more than the other person who you're deciding to hate or not forgive or be angry against. It's poisoning yourself before it even reaches them. So forgiveness is for us. It's to free you. You know, they also say unforgiveness causes cancer and liver problems. So forgiving is freeness on all levels of our existence.
0: Yeah, I can agree with that. Definitely forgiveness is for yourself. And I just want to thank you for, you know, delivering this message and song on the project, because some people, they miss that message about forgiveness. It's, you know, the anger and hatred are of no benefit to us, but, you know, those emotions can, like you said, cause harm like illness or sickness. So it only works in our best interest if we do forgive.
1: Yes, it's for us.
0: Now, Desiree, you know, I was really excited when you actually performed Forgive Yourself at Reggae on the River recently, because not only was it, you know, your second time performing at Reggae on the River, I think, but you also sang another track off the album. Tell us more about returning to Reggae on the River recently and debuting your song called Shield for the first time on the Reggae on the River stage.
1: Performing at Reggae on the River, it's always an excitement, and I always want to do my best and make a good impression, because I feel like that's a huge reggae festival, and the last one I did there the last time went kind of viral, and so it's always an excitement to perform on Reggae on the River. The song Shield was a test. This is the first time I sang it since it's been released on the Seventh Heaven CD. So it was kind of a test for me. So I wanted to see how people would receive it also. And it went well. Singing forgiveness, you know, I saw a lot of teary eyes in the crowd. And it's just, all of us, we mess up in life. And we don't hear these things on music, but sometimes we do have to not be so hard on ourselves, because everyone's gonna make mistakes, and none of us are perfect. We're like perfect imperfections, you know? All of us have faults. So not being hard on yourself is the theme I wanted to really get out. Because, you know, we all just make so many mistakes, and we beat up ourselves. We're so hard on ourselves, like I was. So I just wanted to extend that to the universe and to the people of Earth.
0: I love that you say that we're perfect imperfections. I love that. And, you know, when I listen to Shield, I think of, you know, a shield of protection from, you know, what we can see and what we cannot see. And just knowing that Jah is our shield of protection.
1: Yes, the Most High is spiritual. And the things that the Most High can see, we can't. Or the angels, or however you refer to these spirits, these angelic spirits. And so they foresee what we do not, and they know what we don't know and are not aware of. And so even prayers help these entities to come around us and give us that protection. And so even when we think we're alone, they're still there protecting us. You know, they have a saying that we are all born with our own angels. And so we're protected, but you have to know how to summon these, and you have to do it for the right reason. And you have to have a certain type of frequency. But Most High forgives and protects his children. And we just have to pay attention and at least make an attempt to do good.
0: Now, Desiree, what I loved about your performance and deliverance at Reggae on the River is that, you know, you just really gave us a glimpse into like your musical vault of 20 years with songs like Strengthen Your Mind and Gone Down and even Gracious Mama Africa, which all come from your 2003 second album, again called Gracious Mama Africa. You even gave us your song Ease the Pain from your third album from 2008 called Ease the Pain. You even performed, you know, the song Ghetto of Babylon, Ghettos of Babylon, which is on your fourth album, called the fourth book, which was released in 2010. But then the Reggae on the River crowd, they went so crazy when you performed songs like Immortal Combat and Lion is Lion from your last album from 2024 called Guardian. And what I love mostly is that you actually pulled up Immortal Combat like two times and we loved it.
1: It's always fun to sing that song.
0: I know. Talk about how you feel when fans respond like that to a song like Immortal Combat.
1: Well, I just feel that they get where I'm coming from. It's a great feeling because you want the audience to get where you're coming from and understand your word. And so it's always a pleasure. It's a joy. It's really, truly a joy. And I'm so grateful that when I see them receiving my words and the music, and the lyrics, you know, such a great feeling.
0: Now we're still reasoning with the one and only roots singer out of the Virgin Islands, Desiree, right here on 91.9 FM KCSB Radio. And, you know, over the years, we've all come to love how, you know, soothing Desiree's vocals are, how powerful her lyrics are, and how, you know, penetrating her sound is. And Desiree, let me tell you, I started, you know, on KCSB Radio back in 1995. And when 2001 came around, I first heard you sing your song called Most High and your song called Sing Out. It was on, I think it was Nemozi and Rasta compilation. And I said, who is this angel? Who is this singing with such a captivating tone? You know, and then I heard the debut album Fire with tracks like Zion and Omega and, you know, Walk With Me and Jah Throne and of course Sing Out. And that's how I was introduced to you, Desiree. And then all of us here in California, all of us, you know, the roots lovers, we began loving this VI sound, this Virgin Islands roots sound with artists like, you know, Midnight and Ross Batch and Army and Pressure and Mother Nile and Nyora, Ross Attitude, of course, Akabeka and many more. Now we're seeing other VI artists like Rima and Kenya Eugene also deliver quality roots reggae. Talk to us about, you know, the song Inner Light that you did with your sister, Kenya Eugene, because we're actually know that you're featured on that track. You're actually featured on that track from 2020, I believe.
1: Kenya Eugene, that's my younger sister. She's the youngest of seven of us. And she started out doing a lot of R&B and lovers rock. And then she ventured out into roots and she wanted me to do a feature on her song. And so I did it. That's my youngest sister. She's the youngest of seven of us.
0: Have you guys performed together ever?
1: Yes, we have. Actually, the only time we have performed together is twice on St. Croix itself. We have very different schedules. And I don't know when was the last time I saw her, but yeah, we have very different schedules, so we only performed it twice in St. Croix.
0: Yeah, I know. I see her. She always has the kids, and then she's always at basketball. And so yeah. I understand when you say, or I overstand when you say you guys have different schedules. You're always on the road, and so I get that. Now, speaking of collaborations, you actually have another new collaboration out right now. It's with the Trinidadian artist Kushite out of Trinidad. Talk about working with Kushite and Zion Lab on the new song called Petty.
1: Zion Lab is a producer outside of Brazil. It was such a good experience working with him. He was very humbled, respectful, and also open to ideas, and he was just grateful for the opportunity. And so it was such a blessing for him and for myself. It was very easygoing. You know, I made suggestions and he accepted them, you know, without problem. So it was a good experience with him.
0: How did you link up with Kushite?
1: Kushite has always been my sister. I met her through going to Trinidad to do performances with Midnight. So Kushite was, from the first performance, she was there and she came and met me, and she would always bring stuff and gifts. We stayed in touch, and she was always a friend and somebody I would just reason to all the time. You know, spiritual reasonings and different things, biblical. We always shared information. I don't know why we didn't think about doing a song before, but I had just was finishing this new project called Power Shift, which drops at the end of this month and the beginning of next month. And I was speaking to her and I was like, hey, what you doing? And I was like, I told her, you know what? I'm going to write something and I'm going to send it for you to do a piece on it. And she did. It worked out well. I made sure I did sing a lot, you know, because I really wanted to feature her on there. So it's just a friend, a usual friend of mine that I speak to all the time. And we just never really spoke about doing music together before. So it was just a great blessing and the right timing too.
0: Well, I love the song, and I'm happy as a friend you were able to come together and do this collaboration.
1: Yes, good experience also.
0: Nice. Well, we know you've been on the road most of the summer, again, from Brazil to Portugal to Belgium to London to France, and of course, California, with stops again at Reggae on the River in Humboldt, Grass Valley, San Diego, and even Los Angeles. So when you finally get off the road at home, what's a regular day like for you? What does a Desiree, you know, what does Desiree do in her daily routine in the Virgin Islands?
1: Pay bills.
0: That's all of us.
1: A regular day for me is meditation and a lot of prayer. Since I'm at home, I get to do a lot more fasting and praying, spiritual studies, you know, working out. The fun thing I do is go to the beach. That's my love, the beach. So that's what I do when I get home. And as soon as I have time to, I head to the beach.
0: Well, thank you for sharing that with us. And, you know, I just want to let everybody know we've been joined by the Harticle singer and angelic singer out of St. Croix, Desiree. And she's been so open and so candid with us. And, you know, I'm so happy we got a chance to hold this quick reasoning with her. So, Desiree, I'm going to continue for myself to breathe in and breathe out. breathe in strength, breathe out stress. I'm also going to continue, you know, just to spread love, and, you know, definitely going to continue to play Desiree music on 91.9 KCSB. So we say give thanks again for reminding us that, you know, we're great, reminding us to forgive ourselves and reminding us to just raise our frequency. Thank you again for making time to speak with 91.9 FM KCSB Radio. And we're wishing you many blessings and definitely safe travels.
1: Thank you. It was a pleasure. Blessings.
0: Blessings.
1: Greetings. 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

Yes, you're hearing Immortal Combat, such a powerful song from Desiree. And we definitely say give thanks again, Desiree, for taking, a moment, a special moment to reason with KCSB Radio, especially since we've supported the VI sound and VI reggae and conscious roots reggae for decades. Again, this is Immortal Combat from her last album called Guardian. But now, as I mentioned before, Desiree's latest project is called Seventh Heaven. And much like the basis of reggae music, the Seventh Heaven EP is pure message music. And we love that. In fact, let's get some shield and protection in this next song. Here's Desiree in her song called Shield, again from Seventh Heaven on Takir and Bessa Records. Lady J, 91.9 FM, KCSB Radio.

0: It's Lady J, 91.9 FM, KCSB Radio. And of course, we're still listening to the amazing vocalist Desiree, and we've been playing songs from her newest album, her seventh album with seven tracks. It's called Seventh Heaven, and it's released on Takir and Bessa Records with producers Fakir Unlock and also Brazian from Dub Strand Studios. And of course, you know, we just actually spoke with Desiree herself earlier in the show, and she points to, you know, all other projects in her career have definitely led up to this very spiritual project, Seventh Heaven. And many of us who came out recently to her album listening ceremony for Seventh Heaven, we all know it was so beautiful, so majestic up in the hills of Los Angeles County. And I can tell you it was truly, you know, an amazing event. And here to talk about this very special and very unique moment in time is not only the organizer of the event, but also the producer of Desiree's Seventh Heaven EP project. I'm so happy to welcome the producer behind Takir and Bessa record label. I'm also so happy to welcome the sound system operator behind Highly Charged Sound System. And of course, I'm very happy to welcome the talented reggae artist behind the name Fakir Unlock. Greetings and blessings, Fakir, and welcome to KCSB Radio.
1: Greetings. Give thanks for the welcome and for the invitation. And yeah, give thanks.
0: Yes, Fakir. Now, I know you feeling like I'm feeling. I've been on this high all week, a musical high, an energetic high, right?
1: Yes. I mean, I felt it for days after, and I was actually telling Bridget of mine how good I felt about this event from beginning to end. So I was very thankful for the people who came out to that.
0: Yes, so amazing. First off, Fakir, thank you for bringing an album listening session to the outdoors. And thank you for, you know, bringing good people together with the same positive mindset, the same musical mindset. I was telling Desiree that this was certainly, you know, very different from regular album release parties or album showcases or listening sessions that I'm used to. So thank you for approaching this differently. Tell us what sparked this particular idea, this listening ceremony idea, because you've brought Desiree before to LA in 2025, but it was at the South Bay Dub Club where you've hosted many a shows, many a sessions, many a sound system events over the years. So tell us how this listening ceremony idea formulated.
1: Yeah, so you're right. I mean, Highly Charged, myself, Mike B of Akashic Records, we were able to bring Desiree last year here for a sound system session. And sound system is something true to my heart in terms of the genre, in terms of the music I do and what I'm known for. But I've never been someone to stay in the box, right? So I'm always looking to do new things, even if it's the fitness stuff that I present and so forth. So Desiree, we had an opportunity. She's going to be in California, right in the river. What can we do in LA? And just the first thing that I thought about was, hey, we want to present this project to the people who feel inclined or called to be there. And rather than a listening party, this word ceremony came to mind, right? Whereas a party is in the background, this was the opposite, right? People sat down, gave the music their full attention and the words from Desiree. And that's really what I wanted for this event, was to be outside under the stars, away from the city. And at first I had some doubt, is this the right thing to do? Should we have done a sound system party, a live band, whatever it may be? But I remember vividly when I sat down there and the moon was bright overhead, I knew it was right. I felt, yeah, this is it. And sure enough, we will have a recap coming out in a few days, but it does speak to that intention that we wanted to provide with this, not party, but ceremony with Desiree at the forefront of that.
0: Well, I can tell you that I was happy to be there, experiencing, you know, Desiree just personally talk about each track as it relates to not only herself, but also relates to different experiences that we all face, especially with songs like Forgive Yourself, which, you know, it kind of just basically highlights the importance of forgiving others and even more importantly, forgiving ourselves. And I know you had a nice team of people there working to also make this event a success. So big up Chef Corby for the Italian food, for sure. And certainly big up Brazian of Dubstrand Music for live mixing the dubs of each song after Desiree talked about the tracks. Now, Fakir, talk about working with Brazian of Dubstrand and also working with Desiree on the Seventh Heaven project, because you released it in the seventh month of 2026, July, as her seventh album, and with seven tracks, and even called it Seventh Heaven. Talk about this collaborative experience between you, her, and Brazian.
1: Right. Well, you know, I'll start back when Desiree was here in LA earlier this year, and she was in San Diego, right? So I selected for her the world beat, and she had a little time, so she was able to come to LA. We reasoned at the house for a few hours, and we're talking about forgiveness and, you know, whatever, you know, a lot. And at that moment, I was like, hey, I want to hear this guitar track. It was just an acoustic track. And as she sat down in the studio and heard it, she started singing the song, Forgive Yourself. She's like, I can write for this right now. So I believe she wrote it in a few hours. I made her some tea, gave her some space. And it was a very emotional songwriting session. And she's like, I'm ready to record. So we recorded that. And that set the tone for what was to come next. Real expression, real emotion, real energy, real intention in the sound. We're not just making music to make music. Desiree's here talking. I always say it's not performance. There's a human side to her where we can all feel her, the vulnerability or the emotion or the strength, you know, the lack of strength, whatever it may be. It's a very human approach to songwriting that we all feel. So from there, I remember sharing, I was like, because I don't work in a vacuum. How can I get this project done? Because there is a project coming. And sure enough, Brian Zhang was the first one that came to mind just because of, he's my bridge, and we've done work since 2014. Myself as a vocalist, him as a producer, and we have a very good connection, very easy to work with. We've done live shows and all kind of things. So as soon as he heard about it, he was like, you know, of course, I'm on board. So it was something that happened very naturally and organically. And like you said, the seven isn't decoration. It's the structure of the whole thing, right? It's as we spoke at the ceremony, Desiree's journey through the seven heavens to get to where she is now. And Bri Zion and I, we flew Desiree back in. She voiced for a couple days straight. Bri Zion came up, and then we just worked on the music, finalizing it. We got Rob, his brother from Dubstran, on live drums, but, you know, digital drum set, but using live drums. And we mixed, and then Bri Zion and I mixed it all in, I want to say, a few days, 2 days. And we had over 100 mixes, right? So we had to narrow them down. And everything analog style, right? To Cornbessa is a hybrid setup, but it has a certain tone to it, right? And the first project since I redid my studio. And honestly, from there, it was very quick, where we were planning to release this in August or September. And Desiree was like, called me up. She's like, look, this album needs to come out now, like soon. I'm like, okay. So within 30 days, we organized ourselves. She sent me footage from video she shot in Brazil. I'm over here editing till 3-4 in the morning. We mostly mastered it to Cornbessa and then ran it to the final master at Dubstran Studio in San Diego. So Brian Zhang's mastering simultaneously. I'm having the artwork done with this artist in Poland. We work with in the past with Temperance, for example, for the LP with King Alpha, Fikir Amlak. And it was so many moving parts, but it was perfect the way it should have been. And it couldn't have been any other way. So like I said, naturally, organically, some people were saying, why only seven songs? Because we were thinking of doing seven songs and dubs on this release, but it actually needed to be seven songs. And if you really go into the lyrics and the feeling behind these songs, it's like there's 100 songs in those seven songs. So it couldn't have been any more, any less. We are preparing to release a dub album very soon and an LP in the future. A CD is in the works. We're continuing to ride the momentum of the Seventh Heaven project.
0: Well, I know that she said, you know, it's so personal. And even she said 3 years ago, she wouldn't have been able to be this vulnerable. But I love it because it's so relatable. And I know you even made available very limited edition copies of the 7-inch polyvinyls that yes. showcased, you know, two of the tracks from the Seventh Heaven EP, which included the song and the dubs of Shield and Conqueror. And I know that the Seventh Heaven EP itself, it does not include any dubs. So talk more about releasing of a dub album for Seventh Heaven. It'll be a follow-up, right?
1: Yes, correct. And again, normally in our genre is you'd have the vocal and the dub. Vocal and the dub. But when we were really thinking about it, these seven songs for the Seventh Heaven were perfect. They didn't need any accompanying dub. This was all about the lyrics, about the words. We didn't need to go into the dub realms just yet. We wanted to make sure people can digest and really overstand this intention behind what we're doing. And releasing things kind of bit by bit. I know some people are, hey, we want the dubs. So we did make a limited 77 hand-cut vinyl in the UK of Shield and Conqueror with exclusive dubs that we will not release digitally, right? People can do what they want. Once they have it, they can upload it to YouTube and this and that, but it will not be released. And we wanted that for those people who want to support this early release of Seventh Heaven and who want those collector's items that are something that are very, you know, valuable, much more than price or anything. This is real gold, in my opinion, right? And now, since the Seventh Heaven album has been out with the vocals, now we are going to be releasing the dubs very soon, and that will accompany the seven songs, right? The seven lyrics, the words. And then with that, we will have CDs for sale in the near future. And I'm working on the LP, which is the most logistically just a lot involved, but we will have a proper 12-inch LP with a selection of dubs that will be from the dub album. And just we had to do it that way because the songs are so powerful themselves. I wanted people to listen to those songs back to back to back to back. It's a journey if you listen to it. And that's what the ceremony was all about. Come with us on this journey. It's not just a project. It's a journey. It's an experience. And putting it, going back to the ceremony, streaming has turned music into a wallpaper of sorts, just in the background. You put something on and you do something else. We wanted to put this back into a room on a system of people breathing the same air, right? But we settled on outdoors as nature, as that soundtrack, right? That was the background to the music, right? In a club, the music serves the venue, right? Out there under the stars, nature serves the music. And I know people felt that reciprocity of the synergy of what we were attempting to do. So yeah, that's what I can say about that.
0: Well, I agree with you. Nature was certainly, you know, the backdrop for this journey and experience. And we certainly look forward to more Desiree projects from, you know, the Takiere and Bessa label. But I did love watching Brazian kind of live mix the dubs at the gathering. And I know, you know, he's no stranger to live dub performances because he's worked in music production and audio engineering for decades. Even when I look back in your musical vault, I love listening to your song Eastern Star from 2014. He produced the rhythm and mixed the song while I think you later released it in 2018. Talk about your working relationship with Brazian for projects like Eastern Star or projects like, you know, Lewy Showcase or projects like Cosmic Dreams of the dub album or even the 2025 project Rise and Be Seen. I can certainly tell that you definitely have this harmony with working together with him. Talk to us more about that.
1: Yeah, definitely. Brazian, I met probably 2013, 14. And since that time, when I hear Brazian, it's like as a singer, when I hear a Brazian rhythm or King Alpha rhythm or whatever it may be, it's going to bring something out of me. Brazian brings a very special part of Fikir Amlak that comes out with really only with his productions, right? So Eastern Star was the first release that I did on Akashic Records, or rather 7-inch. And of course, Mike B, Kashik, highly charged, very instrumental in myself as an artist and also all the events we do, right? From the ceremony going back years. And Brazian, there's this mysticism, this way that I even sing when I hear Brazian rhythm that just, it's natural, right? And we did several albums, you know, on the Black Heart Warriors records. We did our own release, Lion Strong, that's digital. And it was very easy. And I think nowadays, the older I get, I'm less into trying to fit square pegs into, you know, into circles, right? I'm really into the path of least resistance, what makes sense, what works, what flows. And I'm not trying to make things fit that don't fit, right? So with Brazian from day one, it's been a natural progression. And we must have, I don't know how many songs released and so much more. And so much more yet to be released, right? And Rise and Be Seen just came from a night. He came up here, we built a rhythm, voiced it that same hour, mixed it, and that's what you hear. So we released that on Polyvinyl as well, Ross Terms, famous artist out there from in the Miami area. He did the art for that, and it did well, right? Because the Polyvinyl, it is more expensive, it is hand-cut, but we're producing these finite pieces of vinyl that are just there, right? They're not, Rise and Be Seen isn't even a digital release, but it's something that I'm looking to take some things away from the streaming and have that scarcity element and just present it more as that rare commodity rather than something that, oh, just another song, it's another this, it's another that. Although I will also have obviously plenty for streaming. And on that note, we are working on a new Desiree track. And it's because now when we link, it's just, we must create, right? It's natural. So we do, you will have Desiree, Fikir Amlak, Takiere Mbessa, and collaboration with Brazian Music coming soon.
0: And I love that combination. And we look forward to you know, just more creation. I think it's only natural that when you come together with artists such as Desiree, that the time is not wasted, that it is used productively. And then for us, that means creating music with messages that, again, can be relatable. Now, as an artist, again, when I look at your record label, Takira Mbessa Records, you have plenty of self-produced projects like your album Hyperspace or even Sacred Cenote and Spectrum Matrix. But what I really love, Fakir, is your commitment to, you know, work and produce other artists like the super talented Kazaya or even, you know, Coral Fire and Ras Amlek. Tell us more about working on, you know, Mustard Seed and Thunderclap projects with Kazaya and even, you know, I Refuse or Fire Blazing projects with Coral Fire or even just artists like Brother Roots or Ras Israel, because they all have, you know, works on Takira Mbessa Records.
1: Yeah, so I've been producing music for a long time, but in different capacities. I had a studio in Santa Cruz at the Black Spot 2004-05. And prior to that, I was recording 1999, 2000, my laptop. The studio in Santa Cruz was fully analog. I was recording to that, to a Mackie mixer, but it was different, right? It was more geared towards live band. And I produced, I mean, I work with artists. I have songs that in the studio. I mean, we had Ras Attitude, we had Batch, we had Ras Popo from Brazil, from Red Meditation, worked with even Abja, rolled through. A lot of people were rolling through at that time, and mostly unreleased. Fast forward, I had sold out that gear. I left the music scene, came back to LA, and then I really blew up as an artist overseas, right? UK, EU. And now I've always enjoyed producing, and I'm not one for the spotlight. I never really wanted it per se. I just saw where it was leading, and I said, okay, this must be for me. And I went down that path, but I really enjoy producing artists. And so when I got this studio up and running, I've only voiced myself with my own music maybe a few times. One of those was No Hype, which is also on a limited 7-inch polyvinyl. But I really want to work with people and really my brethren and my sister who are close to me. So like Kazaya is someone I've been working with for a long time, and as so has Bri Zion. And we've created some wonderful music. Mustard Seed came from, you know, these lyrics, time in her life. She was really going through a lot and working on her faith, and faith like a mustard seed, and turned into this song. So a lot of times these are the things with through adversity. As artists, we have to express ourselves, and we have to, if not, you know, I don't know what happens, we might explode, right? So same thing with Coral Fire. Coral Fire is a bridge who I met years ago here in LA. And since that time, we've been building so much, and we have more music yet to be released. And Coral is a very, very, not just talented lyrically and vibe-wise, but he's got the experience, right, from Jamaica and being there in the early stages of Bevel Rock. He has a lot of experience, and he's just someone who I rate, you know, just a talent sense, and then just from that spiritual person that he is. So I do give thanks to my brethren and sister, and Ras Amlek, same way, right? I voiced So Amanzi, Tafari Watkis, so many people. So Takira Mbessa is something where I'm attempting to protect the listening experience, right? It's really artist first. I'm an artist first. So even the label has to be artist first. I'm not here to take advantage of people or anything like that. It's really to promote the artist and make sure that we feel good about the way we're presenting our life force through the music. So I don't do much marketing, right? Which is something I probably should work on, but I really have the respect for the work, right? And that's been from day one, doing this music, Rastafari music, and trying to do it at a high level. And even Hyperspace, this stuff was my early things. I just needed to get out there, but the music is progressing. A lot of my brethren, like King Alpha, I have Vibronix, I had Bri Zion, so many people giving me advice on how to work on the studio for years. So it's only getting better. And Desiree's, that Seventh Heaven project, was the first project on this new setup. So continuing to refine it. I want to work with artists, you know, so many people on my wish list, but for now, I keep building the craft with my brethren and sister around me. And I give thanks to people like yourself, vibe it, they love it. And some of it's hardcore dub, some of it's roots, like the Mustard Seed, and some of it, like on Cenote, you got Sastoon or Spectrum Matrix. It's more that steppers, but I always say it's the Cali dub steppers, not UK steppers, your EU, it's our own thing. And we call it Cali dub. Bri Zion and I, really the forefront of that. So give thanks, you know?
0: And you're right. I am vibing it. Even when I listen to the Negus Nexus compilation, I see many of the artists on the compilation who you have, you know, these consistent working relationship with. And at least with Coral Fire on the project and Ras Amlex on that project and Freddie Roots and Zoe Amanzi, who you've just all mentioned, and of course, Tafari Watkiss. And most of all, you know, you support them through your highly charged sound system with events, whether they're at the South Bay Dub Club or at Sea Legs on the Beach, because we've seen highly charged sound system showcase these artists, plus even Bobby Hustle or Kareem Israel of Arise Roots, Desiree, of course, and even the pioneer dub Judah of the Twinkle Brothers family. So again, we love this community that Highly Charged Sound System has created with artists and even other sound systems. I want you to talk more about this.
1: Yeah, Highly Charged is it was a pivotal time when Highly Charged came to fruition. This was during COVID and I wasn't traveling, touring as much, but that itch to present music was there. So Mike B and I, we made that decision to go down the path of building the sound system by hand, right? So big up Jax from Rootsman Sound for really helping us out. Took about 9 months. And once that was built, it was time to really get started, right? And just like when a baby's born, it takes time, right? First couple of sessions, things weren't working right. Things were not wired correctly, the preamp, whatever it is, you know, we went through our growing pains to the point where we started to dial things in. And then really, when we do music, having, like, for example, like you said, Desiree, Dub Jude of Steve Vibronix out of UK, we've had these artists come on and all the while our internal, you know, people on the mic, like Coral and Kazaya and Ras Amlak, it's always been about the community. So even the first couple of times we set up the Highly Charged at the South Bay Dub Club, we had it kind of ourselves set up as selectors facing out towards the people, but it felt performative. And everything switched as soon as we started to face the wall, UK style, right? We're like, let's give it a shot. And we were able to lock in. We're not here to perform. We started to just listen and feel all together, facing, right, His Majesty up on the wall. And it became a lot more powerful. So what I love about the South Bay Dub Club was the outdoors became a village. You had people selling their products, food, people talking, people just vibing. And that is what this is all about. The music should bring people together. And so Highly Charged is really at the forefront of giving a different experience where the community comes first. We're not here to shine spotlights on ourselves. We're just here to really provide for the community in that sense. And a lot of people gave strength on that. But ultimately, Highly Charged is at the forefront of this Rastafari community music-based gatherings that has only just begun. It's been, what, maybe 3 years now? And to another 30 years to go, right? At least until our children can inherit what we're doing and so forth. So this is a legacy work that we're doing. It's not just because you want to press play on a CDJ or put a vinyl on and hear music, you know? It's to help transform, transmute, heal. We're working with those frequencies on the sound system. We're working with frequencies, low frequencies, mid frequencies, high frequencies. We're altering the DNA, you know, we're altering internal tissues and, you know, all that. So it is much deeper than it may appear. And again, we're definitely far from our final form in terms of Highly Charged, but we are on the journey and you can expect a lot more to come.
0: And I love the fact that Highly Charged is creating this foundation for legacy. It's very important. So give thanks for that. Now, I know you were recently in San Diego at the World Beat Center when Makeda Dread, you know, she received and really loved Ras Amlak's tribute portrait of Desiree. Yeah. And I know Ras Amlak is known as a vocal artist, but he is also, you know, he has this gift as a visual artist and a painter. And he even did the cover art to your Spectrum Matrix album. Yes. and even did the cover art to the Exponential album with you and King Alpha on Akashic Records. But I want you to talk to us about Ras Amlak's talent, not only as a vocal artist and sound man, but also his craft as a talented painter and visual artist.
1: Yeah, Ras Amlak is definitely one of the most talented artists that I know personally. And I've known Ras Amlak for maybe 15 years, maybe a long time. And I mean, I had met him before that time up in the Bay Area. This is when he was up north in Oakland. I was in Santa Cruz area, but really gained to know him the last 15 years. And he's someone like all of us who are multifaceted, multidimensional. We're not just one thing. And I've always supported and promoted those around me with their crafts and talents. So even to Cornbest's studio, and I was like, I want to have a studio. The first thing that was there was a mixing board, a table, and his art piece that I had commissioned for the studio. And it's a Bahatawi. It's a ancient Ethiopian Abba with a staff and lightning and the whole voltage and the waters. And it's something that it's huge. It's a big canvas, right? And that set the tone for what was going to happen inside that studio. And a lot of people say when they go in, now it's like a spaceship. And it is. So the art is so instrumental. So for a lot of the art that I've done over the years, if it's not Russ, I'm like, it's Russ Terms or it's Robert K. It's these Rastafari artists who have really, truly tapped in. So it's not like, hey, just do some art for me. It's like going to the heavens. This is the idea more or less and do what you do. And I'm happy that Amlak is actually showcasing more of his art in terms of just the music, because it's an important part of him that deserves to be showcased, right? And that's like with me and the music, like I always go into my fitness thing because that's one of my passions, right? I need to showcase that fitness, vitality, health is your true wealth, right? So Ras Amlak is definitely by far, his work will go down for generations, for millennia, because a lot of what he's done, that Desiree piece, I remember when he was doing it, that was for our Highly Charged show. I remember he's showing me photos as it's progressing. And, you know, we just have to be ourselves and really lean into our talents and crafts and become masters of our crafts. That's the only way we're going to survive as a nation, right? Rather than leaning on things that don't fit us or it's not really who we are. So Ras Amlak, big up yourself. Obviously, he's a good, good brethren of mine, just like my flesh and blood, you know, who I only want to see continue to succeed to the highest level.
0: Yes, again, we've been talking with Fikir Amlak, who actually specializes in roots reggae and dub production. And he definitely has a passion for, you know, not only just organic art, but the sound system culture as well. And Fikir, I just want to say thank you for bringing us amazing projects, especially Desiree's Seventh Heaven EP. Thank you for definitely elevating sound system culture here in LA. And thank you for keeping 7-inch vinyls alive through your label, Takir Ambessa Records. And lastly, definitely give thanks for taking the time out to speak with 91.9 FM, KCSB Radio. We look forward to many more amazing projects and events from you. So give thanks again.
1: Respect, give thanks, Lady J. It's been an honor.
0: All right, bless.

You must know that you gain strength when you actually have temperance. You're listening to Fakir Amlak in his song called Strength from his 2026 album, indeed called Temperance. Again, with Fakir Amlak and King Alpha on Akashic Records. And, you know, it was definitely so nice having Fakir Amlak join us to talk about everything Highly Charged, everything Takir Ambessa record label, and of course, everything Fakir Amlak. We give thanks for all the works coming out of the Fakir Amlak camp. And again, you've been tuned into the Lady J Reggae Radio Show, and we're going to do this all again next week with more special guests. 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Until then, I want you to stay blessed and certainly live in love.

0: Lady J, you got love. So much giving your heart, you have feelings. 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You got a clean spirit. You give them what you give them, so them can't. Respect massive. This is Alpheus, and I'm locked right here with Lady J. Don't move.
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This show's been disrupted many times this summer, but this time it's my own fault. I think the worst of the broadcast interruptions are behind us at KCSB, FM, Santa Barbara, and soon to be Isla Vista. Yes, you heard that right. After some headlines, we'll catch up with the calendar and finally do a deep dive on Jack Johnson's feature-length documentary, Sir Phil Music, collaboration with Chris and Emmett Malloy. We'll hear from them, too. We do have a major correction to issue today, so there'll be a full redo to republish and expand these stories to deliver the quality and trustworthiness we aspire to at Sandspit Summer. We're not sponsored content, we're a news organization, and we will do better. So today we'll listen in again on some of Jack Johnson's house shows in Isla Vista, playing in Soil, and Jack Johnson talking about how much he loves Fugazi and how he collaborated with the Malloy's Surf Film Clan from the 805. Chris and Emmett Malloy dropped in on a screening of Surf Film Music at the always exciting Ojai Playhouse Theater, and we'll hear their take. And then a deep dive on Kim Baker Johnson, who we misidentified last episode, and regret the error in our haste to produce last week. It won't happen again.

A recent incident at the Vandenberg Gate saw local journalists held at gunpoint by the military police, even though their convoy was led by a uniformed military press agent on a prearranged escorted trip to cover a ceremony on base. NewsHawk's North County editor Janine Scully gave an eyewitness account stating, quote, "One by one, with firearms pointed at the group, base police ordered each vehicle to pull forward. Police then demanded that the drivers and passengers exit individually with hands raised," unquote. The four other journalists included two who are veteran reporters familiar with reporting on the base. The other two reporters subjected to this are working at their first jobs after college. Lompoc resident Nora Wallace

0: worked for 25 years as a reporter for the Santa Barbara News Press, reporting on Vandenberg Space Force Base. Wallace has a strong reputation for her reporting on the base, and her relationships built up over all those years were similarly strong. That's why Wallace is taking to the opinion pages to cry foul over the incident, calling it, quote, "It is an insult to the important role local media plays in our community," unquote. Wallace, a veteran reporter living in Lompoc, writes in Newsmakers with Jerry Roberts, quote, "And given the state of the world right now, I absolutely understand the need for heightened vigilance and security. But heightened security cannot become an excuse for a breakdown this serious. Local journalists are not the enemy. They are professionals doing an increasingly difficult job, often with fewer people and fewer resources than ever, because communities still deserve to know what is happening in the places where they live. Their work matters," unquote. By the way, the reporters were invited to the opening of a missile combat training school for the next generation nuclear missile, the Sentinel. The new land-based intercontinental ballistic missile will replace the approximately 400 Minuteman III missiles now on alert. Each Minuteman missile can carry warheads that deliver up to 350 kilotons of nuclear detonation, more than 20 times the size of the warheads dropped on the country of Japan in August 1945. Student-led environmental work was celebrated at this year's Environmental Stewardship Awards luncheon, hosted by Explore Ecology. The Aquarium Club at Cabrillo High School took home an award. These high school students run one of the largest public aquariums on the Central Coast, and they learn a lot from doing their work. KCSB's Juliana Chandler spoke with Elaine, a curator at the Cabrillo High School Aquarium.
1: I think one of the most inspiring things that happened in this program was just helping, like, because our community is underprivileged and underserved. So we see a bunch of kids that come, like, that don't know anything, never seen the ocean before, and we get to teach them a bunch about the ocean and stuff. And we get a lot of recognition for it. We get grants. We just got a whole new exhibit of tanks, like, a whole new room. It was a computer lab before. And it's really, like, nice to see how much, like, it literally started with, like, one tank in a classroom, like a little small tank with like a fish in it, and now it's like a whole big thing. It's like been like years that we've like been doing the aquarium, but I'm so like honored to be part of it now. Yeah.
0: Elaine, a curator at the Cabrillo High School Aquarium, spoke to KCSB about how the aquarium functions as both a shared responsibility and as an immersive learning space for students passionate about marine life and conservation.
1: You can join the class and just give it your all, like, just be involved and make sure you, like, do your work and stuff. Like, there's a lot of responsibilities, and it might seem like, oh, I'm doing this thing and it doesn't really, like, matter that much, but all of it matters. Like, yeah. I'm a curator, so I have to take care of a specific part of the aquarium, and I'm in charge of tropical. So that whole new exhibit we got, I help with that, and we have to clean the exhibits, check the systems, make sure they're working. And then also we have to mess with the water quality to make sure it's all good. We have to feed the animals, clean the tanks. I think I already said that. I don't know. But, yeah, we have a bunch of things. And then we also do have tours during our school days. So we have to tour other people. There's a bunch of stuff that we do on a regular day-to-day basis. My favorite thing about the program is the community. I've made, like, a lot of friends from the program. And also everyone just supports each other. It's very nice. We also get to go on field trips every month. So the more you work in the aquarium, like your community service hours, you get to go on field trips. So, yeah.
0: We recently learned of the passing of a local surfer, Scott Andrew Miners. We wanted to take a moment to remember the lifelong surfer and construction project manager in Santa Barbara for the last 30 years. Scott Miners was born in San Jose and caught his first waves in high school, driving over California Highway 17 to surf Santa Cruz as much as he could. His surfing passion took him to spots like Tahiti, Hawaii, Fiji, El Salvador, and Mexico, chasing waves. You might have met Scott out in the local lineups. His obit says his favorite spot was the Queen of the Coast, Rincon Point, one of the finest right-hand point breaks of the world. Scott was able to pass on his love of surfing to his kids, and his family remembered him in this week's Santa Barbara Independent, stating that, quote, Scott will be remembered for his love of life, love of family and friends, and of the ocean. His ashes will be interred at the Santa Barbara Cemetery in a spot he chose with an ocean view. Unquote. The obituary closes with the epilogue, today is the gift. Bon voyage, Scott Andrew Miners.

And now some events coming up we wanted to let you know about. Earl Warren Showground is hosting the Santa Barbara Sea Glass and Ocean Arts Festival on Saturday and Sunday, September 12th and 13th. One of the speakers will be Angelique Allen, a graduate student and science communicator, who studies how octopuses think about what they see, or their visual processing. Her book for young people is called Guided by the Ocean, The Connection Between Scientists and Artists. Angelique Allen speaks on Saturday, September 12th at 2 p.m. And on the 13th, her talk starts at 1:30 p.m.

0: I know I keep stretching it out, but we'll finally give Surf Film Music the full review.
1: And Surf Film Music is a new documentary chronicling Jack Johnson's evolution from surfer to filmmaker to popular musician touring the globe. The film traces how Johnson's early years making surf films with close friends became a foundation for a much broader creative life, capturing moments in and out of the water that later surfaced in his songwriting. And the music on the film is a collaboration with Hermanos Gutierrez. But the very first epic needle drop is this song from Fugazi.
2: Here is a bit of that, as recorded by KCSB programmer Ted Cope. Thank you, Ted.

0: Speaking about the music.
1: I'll just add real quickly, I feel like as we built the movie, I was thinking about my inspiration, our inspirations going into record shops when we were kids, right? You'd hear about it, then you'd freaking buy it, and then you'd open the liner notes, and there was all this cool stuff, and like it was an experience. And like my favorite records, like, weren't famous, you know, like they were like you had to hear from a buddy, you know, or go to a show and they would be an opener or something. And I always like the film always starts with the music, and I felt like if this film could be one that's like it's never going to win awards, it's never going to be like, you know, they think that, but it's like the people that love the cinephiles and like the surfers, like they got it in their collection, like that was my biggest dream, you know. And so it's surreal to see that a few people remember it, and so that's like that's pretty awesome.
2: That's how the Fugazi song came in.
1: Well, yeah, the Fugazi stuff just was like, you know, Jack being a kid, just like excited to play everything, and that one stuck in his craw. And it's sort of, yeah, I feel like there was never not a time that all our years of travel that like that would be in his permanent rotation. And you know, we grew up like going out to Oxnard, Ventura, and all that stuff. We went to every Bad Religion and Social Distortion show we could find. We had John Faneuf here tonight from Oxnard. So that was always there, you know, for sure.
0: And sure enough, here is Jack Johnson talking about Fugazi to Trackstar Presents on Instagram.
3: This is Fugazi, and this is the kind of music that when you hear it and you're driving in your car on your way to school, and you and all your friends look at each other and you say, hey, after school, let's make a band today. And that's what happened to me. Fugazi came on. We literally pulled over and just all looked at each other and thought, like, let's make something that sounds like this. And we called ourselves Limber Chicken. It was pretty great.
4: And thanks to the Ojai Playhouse for having that event back on June 30th, I believe.
0: And Keith Cook here. I caught surf film music twice, once in Carpinteria at the Alcazar and at the always intriguing Ojai Playhouse movie theater. That screening was attended by local filmmakers Malloy.
1: All you guys, I look out there and I feel like I know or surfed with all of you at one point, so it means the world to me to have you guys at this show and be here with my cousin and help kind of, yeah, support the story that we're telling. And you know, driving down here, I realized that, so this is hollow ground for me. This is the theater I fell in love with film, you know. And I remember, some of you in the crowd remember that film. And it's a film everybody should see. But it was 83, and I remember I chopped wood for my dad, and I rode my bike on a Friday and got into the theater. I think it was like 250 at the time. And I loved it so much, I went back, got more work from my dad, got the money, and then rode, I think I actually rode my skateboard. It was like a Steve Stedham deck, pretty badass. But anyway, it just dawned on me how cyclical life is, and how, you know, The Outsider is a story about a bunch of young kids growing up and learning about life, and it just dawned on me that's exactly what this film is, you know. So I look at it and I see, like, it's crazy, it's emotional, you know, we're seeing us when we're kids, so...
0: I can report that it really rewards repeat viewings, and the doc just hits harder watching it with any 805 hometown crowd. The film really touches on some major themes I'm finding in my interviews with 805 surfers, first waves and family, and mentorship in the ways of surfing. And Jack Johnson was the child of a world-class surfer. Jack's father, Jeff Johnson, was a well-known

0: modern-day waterman and surfer on the north shore of Oahu, where Jack Johnson surfed his first waves.
1: Some of my earliest memories are being on the front of my dad's surfboard with his hand holding me so I wouldn't fall off, looking down the line, watching the waves stand up, just these magical moments sliding across the face of the waves. I've seen that a million times through my whole life, just watching my dad come up the beach holding a surfboard.

0: watching through this old footage of my family, or old pipe footage that my Uncle Skill shot back in the 70s. It's so fun to watch this stuff and kind of compare it to your memories. So I remember that board. I think eventually I got that as a hand-me-down. Those flames on the front, the thing was epic. Everybody in my family, my mom, my dad, my brothers, they used to always push me into waves before I knew how to catch my own. And then eventually, I would follow my older brothers out into the lineup and watch them get the sets. That's how I learned most things in my life, was just from following them around.
1: There are a lot of other world-class surfers there for the Pipeline surf break, and Jerry Lopez was one of them. And here's his take on the importance of first waves for making a life in surfing and a lifelong surfer.
2: Pretty much every surfer remembers that very first wave. For some reason, it really makes a lasting impression for most people. You know, all they want to do is recreate that moment again and again and again, and they go about completely rearranging their whole life to do just that, you know, to chase those waves and to feel that feeling again. That's what's so special about surfing.
1: Another theme we always are touching on in our interviews with 805 surfers is injuries and recovery from those injuries to get back surfing. Jack Johnson in Surf Film Music recounts how a surfing injury led to him picking up the guitar. So yeah, an injury sometimes opens up a new life for surfers. They find another thing to do to keep them in the life as they recover, or as a replacement for. Jack's film journey started when he ditched math for film and media studies as a major at UCSB when he was attending in the mid-1990s. He saw some student-made films at the Real Loud Film Festival in 1994

college was such a fun time to just start getting to play cake parties. I had all these influences I came with, the drummer did, the bass player, the other guitar player. And then you start kind of meshing these influences and coming up with something new. That was the first time I started really trying to write music. Part of music is the sharing aspect. When you first have a band and you're just like seeing if you can even get through songs, you get that point where you get to go out and like share that with other people. It was, you know, it's a really exciting time.

0: There was a point in college where I was in a math class and looking around at everybody and thinking, wait, the best I can do right now is work really hard to get the exact same answer that everybody else in this room is trying to get.
1: The main theme of this movie, and a theme that we find again and again in our interviews with 805 Surfers, is friendship and creative collaborations. For Jack Johnson, one of those friendships that was particularly productive was with world champion surfer Kelly Slater and the crew that came together to make Jack Johnson's first surf film, Thicker Than Water.
0: Kind of set up out away from the jungle a little bit on the first day. I think there's like a picture where I'm like knee deep in water because I was thinking I just want to be further from that jungle. Tamayo paddling across the channel, that's the sense of adventure right there, is my friend paddling out of this wave, and I could just remember how I felt behind the camera shooting that. We were off, and it was like surf film was getting made.
1: The movie includes a touching tribute to Johnson's friend and lifeguard, Tamayo Perry, who was killed by a shark.
2: A shark attack in Oahu's North Shore has claimed the life of a beloved lifeguard, surfer, and actor, 49-year-old Tamayo Perry.
1: The tribute and the clips of Tamayo in the film brought me to actual tears both times that I saw it, and I was prepared for the second one.
3: And the end of the film returns to the theme introduced at the beginning, family and partnership in life and romance. Kim Baker Johnson was a photographer studying at UCSB when she met her future husband, Jack Johnson.
0: I'd see her riding her bike around campus. She had hand-painted all these flowers on it and everything.
4: So when I met Jack, it was, I think, day 5 of school. We were both incoming freshmen living in the dorms.
0: Just one day I showed up at class. I don't know why I did it, but I took my lock and I locked our bikes together. I realized it was kind of a bad move because then I didn't know what to do.
4: And then I look over and Jack's hiding in the bushes and leaves his head up. And he's like, want to go to lunch?
0: She was an art major. She double majored in art and math. She was helping me to shape the songs. I was helping her to frame her photos.
4: He met some friends in the dorms, and fall quarter, they're already starting to play shows. They were just like figuring stuff out.
0: College was such a fun time to just start getting to play cake parties.
4: Jack was very prolific, so I knew he had this creative energy.
0: Kim was the one that was telling me, like, I don't think math is your thing. She took me to this thing called Real Loud.
5: Come see new student films at the 3rd annual Real Loud Film Festival.
0: And that night kind of changed my life. You gotta imagine all these kids in this room watching films that either they've made or their friends have made, and there's live bands on the stage that are playing along with it. But I just remember watching and thinking, like, this is the coolest thing I've ever seen, and this is what these people did all quarter. Like, this is their final project. I've been doing a math test. Next day went in, switched my major to film.
1: And finally, a theme that I keep discovering again and again in my interviews with 805 Surfers is that surfers have certain common motivations and styles of thinking and a drive in their personality that marks them as a little different than the rest of us. Here, musician Ben Harper, who early on brought Jack Johnson out on tour with him, talks about the intensity that Johnson brought from surfing to music. And that's what made the music so successful.
6: When I first heard Jack, I put that cassette in and I pulled over. I didn't want the rumble of my engine or the freeway or anything to influence what I was hearing. I was like, this is the cat. I called JP. I said, hey, man. JP's like, I know. I got the same tape. It takes a great deal of intensity to actually sound simple and pure. The intensity he puts into surfing was in the music, but with an ease. Never heard anything like it. It had to come from somewhere other than somebody learning to play guitar.
0: J.
7: JP invited us to one of Ben's shows at the Santa Barbara Bowl, and we were backstage, and I had this really surreal moment where it was after the show. I hear somebody singing, at that point nobody knew my songs except for like my friends. So I hear somebody coming up and he was sort of singing, "I know she said it's all right." I turned around, thought it was my friends, and it was Ben Harper. And he was right behind me, and it was the first time we were meeting, and he just came to give a big hug and stuff, and blew my mind that this person who I just like was so into his music and that he knew my lyrics.
1: And the movie closes on just a really beautiful visual evocation of the theme of family and mentorship and surfing. Shot in the golden hour, out on a single wave, Jack Johnson's entire family surfing together, sharing the stoke. It was very, very moving.
3: They traveled Europe documenting their trip before marriage, and then later raising children together in Hawaii. Kim Baker Johnson is a teacher who stumbled into music management, managing her husband's career now. Kim uses her education theory to create community engagement programs for music tours and festivals, as well as environmental foundations and schools. A couple of nonprofits they founded together include the Kokua Hawaii Foundation, or KHF, bringing environmental education to the schools and communities of Hawaii. And they operate the Kokua Festival, which raises funds for the foundation, a zero waste and carbon neutral event meant to serve as a model of sustainability. In 2008, Kim and Jack founded the Johnson Ohana Foundation to support environmental, art, and music education worldwide.
1: So there's a couple of chances to see surf film music coming up. The film returns to Ojai Playhouse on Tuesday, September 15th at 7 p.m. The Playhouse describes it as, quote, an intimate documentary following Johnson's journey from surfer to filmmaker to world-renowned musician through rare archives and present-day reflections on how experience, friendship, and exploration shaped his musical sounds and stories. In Santa Barbara, you can catch surf film music at the Metropolitan Theaters, Paseo Nuevo Theater, on Wednesday, September 16th at 5:30 and 8:05 p.m.
8: Jack Johnson, 17, Pipeline, Hawaii.
9: Do I think about making things, whether it's music or films? Friendship is the most important part of the whole thing. None of us could have made it on our own. I've always surfed and I've always wanted to surf, so it's this through line through my whole life. Every other creative process kind of waxes and wanes, but I'm surfing through that whole time.
10: I'd been thinking about making a surfing film for a while.
9: Chris, he was thinking bigger than I guess I even realized he could at that point. We definitely wanted to get back to the way that old films used to feel.
11: We both were like, we're making a movie.
10: We weren't chasing anything. So creatively, that was such a cool space to be. There were so many
9: fewer questions when you're looking at your friends and you're wondering, is he really gonna go on this wave? Like, that thing is so gnarly.
12: Thick in the Water is one of the first stories that surfers needed to hear to know what we're all made of.
9: As I was looking through the lens all day and taking in all these things, when I would get home at night, I just wanted to sort of reflect on those same things, but in a whole different way.
13: Sweeping the floors, open up the doors here, turn on the lights, getting ready for tonight. Nobody.
14: Some of these songs that Jack was coming home with and trying out, they captivated people.
13: Bright lights flashing, I cover up your locker. So many people, so many problems, so many reasons.
15: When I first heard Jack, I put that cassette in. I was like, this is the cat.
16: It was all starting to happen while we were finishing that movie. The feeling of this dude's music, something really special needs to happen with it.
17: My A&R guy, he goes, is he a rock star? And I was like, well, not like me or Elvis, but...
14: Every time he sings a love song for me on stage, I get embarrassed, and then I also fall in love with him again, all over again. So many people feel that love too and hear their own stories in those songs.

That was Jack Johnson and Hermanos Gutierrez, who have a new album out now, Los Ojos del Condor, and this is the title track.

I wanted to share with you a document I stumbled across. It's a Born Digital document that is in danger of being lost. I dug it up from the absolutely wonderful Internet Archive at archive.org, and is the EcoVista Surf Guide from 2020. And so you can imagine why you haven't seen it out there in the neighborhoods. It's a surf guide for Isla Vista, and it's subtitled Tips and Tricks for Beginners and Experts Alike. 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In all caps, for some reason, the ancient art of wave surfing has rekindled a primal connection between humans and nature for thousands of years. The sport promises to be everything from a fantastic workout, a breathtaking excursion into nature, and even a relaxation experience to recharge vital life energies. Entering the flow state by allowing the natural power of the ocean to guide one's experience elicits a deep sense of tapping in to the Earth's abundant energy, cleansing the body and mind.

The EcoVista Surf Guide 2020 continues talking about surfing seasons. And here on Sandspit Summer, it's a summer program. And in the summer, the waves are generally flat due to shadowing by offshore islands. Occasional south and southwest swells may sneak through the Channel Islands, however. This is the time of the year when many locals travel elsewhere for bigger and better waves.

fall is called the best time for surfing for most. The fall is when there are long interval west swells and warming sunshine all day. The best months are usually in September and October, especially when the tourist influx subsides after the Labor Day weekend.

Winter is the most consistent time of the year with solid west and northwest groundswells. And in the spring, minimal swell and a lot of northwest wind produces flat onshore surf. The northwest winds also create upwelling, causing the coldest waters of the year. Spring may be the worst time for locals to surf, according to the EcoVista Surf Guide 2020.

The Eco Vista Surf Guide for Isla Vista continues. Isla Vista's majority of waves are small, less than 10 feet, because of the Channel Islands shadowing. However, that doesn't decrease the popularity of surfing at Isla Vista, and you can be sure to always find people at surf spots around town. Sands Beach is the most popular surf spot, located at the end of Isla Vista and is part of the Coal Oil Point Reserve. Sands is frequented by students from UCSB, both surfers and beachgoers. While Sands is best during the winter and spring, surfers will often find that other beaches have better waves during the same period. During low tide, a number of large boulders are exposed, posing a danger to any inattentive surfers. Despite all this, Sands Beach remains the most popular surf spot for its consistent waves and a fantastic beach. Just off the UCSB campus is Campus Point, popular for students who live on campus as well as families. Campus Point offers a place for all types of boards at all skill levels. However, like many surf spots around Isla Vista, rocks exposed during low tide do pose a hazard. You can check out the conditions at Campus Point anytime online with UCSB's SurfCam.

Also called Devereaux, Cold Oil Point is situated right next to Sands Beach, with waves described as mushy and soft. No source cited. Devereaux is a popular surf spot for people just learning how to surf. Like all beaches in Isla Vista, there's a fair amount of tar that finds its way onto boards, clothes, and hair, and makes for a frustrating hour-long cleanup. Or a quick 5-minute cleanup if you use baby oil.

And the surf guide does offer surf etiquette, including respect the beach, ocean, and others. Ultimately, surfing is about respect for the environment that you are lucky to be using and for other surfers who are also trying to enjoy the environment. As long as you give respect to others, you will also receive respect. Similar to driving a car, the right-of-way rule dictates who has priority for a wave. The rule goes, the surfer who is closest to the peak of the wave has priority. Generally, only one surfer is allowed per wave, but exceptions do exist. But don't snake. Snaking is when a surfer paddles around another surfer in order to gain the right of way for a wave. This is just plain rude, as it's inconsiderate of others. Instead, patiently wait your turn and remember that there's plenty of waves to go around. Also related to the right of way rule, this is arguably the most important part of surfing etiquette. Don't drop in. Dropping in is taking a wave from another surfer that was already in position to start riding or is already riding the wave. Not only does this ruin the other surfer's experience, but it's also extremely dangerous.

And the Eco Vista Surf Guide from 2020 concludes with this pep talk. Just go for it. You miss every shot you don't take. The best way to improve is by trying to catch as many waves as you can. Work on finding small improvements in your positioning and balance each time to progress quickly. Learn to love the journey and catching all the waves will become an invigorating skill-building experience in no time.

And we want to give some thanks to some people without whom this show couldn't have been produced. Thanks to Angelique Allen for sharing her octopus research and the love of science with the 805. We appreciate the public service of NewsHawk's North County editor, Janine Scully, and the citizenship and leadership of Nora Wallace, who worked for 25 years as a reporter for the Santa Barbara News Press. We appreciate the work of Santa Barbara Independent's editor-in-chief, Marianne Partridge, and also deeply appreciated is indie senior arts writer Joe Woodard, who writes in this week's Independent on his start in music journalism in the 1980s. Happy 40th, y'all. More info on the Indy 40 Fest can be found online at independent.com. Thanks to KCSB's Juliana Chandler and the KCSB Community News Team, including Newsmakers with Jerry Roberts. It was great to hear from Eileen, a curator at the Cabrillo High School Aquarium, in this week's show. And the Sandspit Summer Crew honors the surviving family members of Scott Andrew Miners. Thanks for sharing his life with us. Bon voyage, Scott.

Well, it's been a pretty mellow Sans Pistana musically, but, you know, I really want to play this song, and it's a real, maybe a palate cleanser for the program. Thanks for tuning in. I've been your host, Keith the Kook. We'll return next Monday at 9 a.m. on KCSB FM, Santa Barbara, and Isla Vista, soon to come. 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

0: calling all gauchos. 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KCSB is a media supporter of All Gaucho Reunion 2026. I'm doing all right when I stay in
1: the mix. Santa Barbara Historical Museum invites you to explore two new Project Fiesta exhibits honoring Old Spanish Days history. Finding St. Barbara explores the city's patron saint and marks 100 years of her presence in Fiesta celebrations. Learn her story and how she was adopted as a civic symbol over the last century through religious iconography, sculpture, pageantry, and personification. An interactive call to action encourages locals and visitors to spot St. Barbara in public art and nearby landmarks. The second exhibit, Arte de los Mantones, is a showcase of Spanish shawls spanning from the early 1800s to the early 1900s. The shawls were often used in traditional Spanish dance and worn during celebration. There is no cost for either of these exhibits, and more information about both Project Fiesta exhibitions can be found at sbhistorical.org. That's sbhistorical.org.

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Breakneck Flow from Eugene, Oregon. That's what you just heard right there, Vanity, and then the song Gasp by Breakneck Flow from Eugene, Oregon. What's up, what's up? 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Just search Your Life in America. And super stoked tonight. I got that band that you just heard, Breakneck Flow, coming on the show. Three of the members of the band. Always like to have multiple band members. Super fun. We're going to be live on Discord. Shout out Discord for all the gamers out there. What's up? What's up? Yeah, check out this show every Saturday night right here on KCSB, 10 p.m. to 11 p.m. Hardcore music, usually an interview with a hardcore band or something closely associated with that. call-in request shows, sometimes just music, but mostly interviews. And yeah, shout out to KCSB. Thank you for hosting Your Life in America. Very grateful for that. So as tradition goes, the band that is on the show interviewing usually picks a couple tracks. And we started the show off with Breakneck Flow, two songs from them. And we got two more songs that the band picked. Here's Realtree Tear from Misery Whip.

0: Yo, there's some old school Santa Barbara punk right there. That was Violins by Lagwagon. Before that was Real Tree Tear by Misery Whip. All right, you're listening to Your Life in America, KCSB 91.9 FM. Stay tuned right here because we got Breakneck Flow, hardcore band from Eugene, Oregon, on the line. All right, yo, what's up? 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Thanks for tuning in. Happy Saturday night. Saturday night, weekly stop for hardcore on the radio. I got a super dope band on the line right now, and I want everyone to check them out. I want you to listen to their music. They're dope. They're awesome. From a specific place, I don't know. I think this is be my first Oregon interview specifically, so that's cool. I got Breakneck Flow from Oregon on the line. What's up, guys?
1: Hey, thank you for having us.
0: No doubt, no doubt. You guys want to? Okay, are you guys from Eugene? I'm sorry, I forget.
1: Yeah. Eugene.
2: Yep.
0: Eugene, Oregon, the hardcore capital of the world.
2: Some would say.
0: Isn't that right?
1: You know what? Honestly, I think it depends who you ask. I feel like it's pretty 50-50 for Oregon. For Portland versus Eugene, depends who you ask who's out of state, I would say.
2: Yeah, absolutely.
0: Okay, you guys don't have to be completely honest with this question. Do you guys vibe with Portland?
1: Oh, yeah. It's gotten way better.
0: Okay. I'm not talking about hardcore. I'm just talking about the city in general.
3: Well, the city in general?
2: No, I do not. Not one bit.
1: I have my Portland. Weeks.
0: Go ahead.
4: I like Portland in moderation. Too much Portland.
1: Yeah, like I have my weeks where like I'm there for a week and I'm like, oh, this is the greatest place ever. And then anything past the week, I'm like, oh God, I'm becoming something different.
0: Yeah. No, I'm not. Yeah. Okay. Not talking hardcore, just our music, just talking Portland as a city. Shout out to the Trailblazers. No love lost in the Trailblazers. I'm a huge sports fan, so I'm the Trailblazers, cool team for sure. Cool team. All right, so I'll ask you a little bit more about Eugene, Oregon in a little bit, but I got the band Breakneck Flow on the line right now. If you guys want to go ahead and just introduce yourselves and what you do in the band.
1: I'm Ian. I do vocals for the band.
2: I'm McKay. I play bass.
4: I'm Ethan. I play guitar. And then our drummer couldn't be here. He's out like trying to buy a house right now, I'm pretty sure.
0: Dang. Respect.
4: Yeah, it's a pretty good excuse.
0: That's what's up. Well, thank you guys again. And where are you all calling from right now?
2: I'm in Eugene.
4: Yeah, me too.
1: And then I'm the faker out of the whole band. I live in Corvallis, which is about like 45 minutes to an hour north of Eugene.
0: Okay. Nice. That's what's up. Okay, we're live on Discord right now, too, for all the listeners, the gamers, or anyone who gets down with Discord. Discord, greatest app out there. So thank you guys for being down to jump on Discord. The first band I interviewed on Discord was End of Days. And
2: Yeah,
0: and it was sick. Like, I don't even know how it happened. I think Nate was just like, well, we could do Discord if you want. I was like, dude, let's do it. Yeah, it's cool. Like the audio is like crazy. Like it's way more clear than like a phone call, so it's dope. All right. Do you guys? And do you have any other bands that you play in that you wanna share?
1: This is it for us.
2: Yeah.
0: Yo, that's sick.
2: The only one.
0: Hey, that's sick. Because every single most of the time I interview a band or somebody. It's just hardcore. That's how it is. They're in like five bands, you know, which is cool.
2: Yeah.
0: But yeah, you guys are just all dedicated to Breakneck Flow. That's what's up.
2: Yeah. As far as Eugene goes, like there's not too many other people that, you know, playing hardcore. They like branch out in the other bands.
0: Yeah. That makes sense though. That makes sense. And is there any, like local bands or any other, like Oregon bands you want to shout out? Cause a lot of people like will listen to the show and learn about new bands and stuff. At least that's what people to. Someone told me that last night too. So I'm like, okay, cool. I want to like keep sharing about, you know, bands that people should check out that might not necessarily come their way, you know?
2: Yeah.
1: I think McKay can shout out the besties, the family.
2: The family. Family Tolls.
0: Tolls, yep.
2: Straight from Eugene.
4: Tolls all the way.
0: Nice.
1: And then, go ahead.
2: I don't know, you go.
1: Bull Cutter 2. They're the homies. Yes. They're massive, though. I feel like people aren't, like, they get it already. Not really hardcore, but associated.
0: Yeah.
1: And then going to, like, Portland, I'd say, for me, the one that I think is the most important that everybody should check out is Misery Whip.
2: Absolutely. That is my favorite Portland.
1: That's my favorite Portland band.
2: Ever.
0: Yeah, Misery Whip's sick. Misery Whip.
4: If you're saying Misery Whip, you got to go Slime as well.
0: Slime?
4: Yeah.
2: Slime, yeah.
0: Okay, nice. That's what's up.
4: Slime, Misery Whip. There's some others.
0: Yeah, that's dope. Yeah, Slime didn't play. We went up to an End Time, played at the Deal Fest. And I did see someone wearing a Slime t-shirt, though.
1: Good, good.
0: Yeah. And then there was another band from Washington that was sick that had, I can't even pronounce the name of their band. I think it started with an A.
4: Was it like Adipose here?
0: Yes, yeah.
1: Yeah, we played with them in Eugene.
4: Just a couple months ago. They were wicked.
0: Yeah, they were dope. For sure. That's what's up. Well, we're talking to the band Breakneck Flow from Eugene, Oregon. Thank you guys again for coming on. Check out those bands that were just mentioned. We're on KCSB 91.9 FM, Santa Barbara, and KCSB.org. All right, do you guys have a spot? So you can listen to all the Breakneck Flow music on Spotify. So easy to check out. But do you guys have like a Bandcamp with merch or tapes or anything like that?
1: We have a Bandcamp, but there's no merch or tapes yet. Just kind of, I feel like every time we have shows, just kind of run through them and never sell them online.
0: Nice. That's dope. And then,
4: gotta go to the show to get the merch.
0: That's what I was just going to say. I was literally just going to say that. do you guys have any like fall or plans for the end of the year? Anything you want to share about coming up?
1: We've actually got quite a few coming up. This Friday, we're playing Toxin Fest 2 in Portland. It's kind of an all-day thing, kind of emo, noise rock stuff. I think we might stand out. I know a couple of bands on there that are emo and some noise bands. So I don't know of any current hardcore bands on that. And then Saturday, we're playing Seattle at the... Gosh, I don't know where it's at.
4: Is it a Black Lodge, I think?
1: Yeah, the Black Lodge. And that's going to be with A Morning Star, Skelm, Plagued by God, Mist, and Gunshy.
0: Oh, sick. So, dope lineup.
1: Fans, yeah.
2: Absolutely crazy.
1: Excited for that one.
0: Do you guys know Pedro? Go ahead.
4: I think this is the third show we were supposed to play with Morning Star. We've had two shows with them before that both fell through. And me and Ian really, really dig them. So I know we were just devastated.
1: I'm very excited for this one.
4: Nice. I've been so stoked for this.
0: Hell yeah. Yeah, I saw them at JAG like 2 years ago. Or was it?
1: Yeah. That was good. When they got their van. Yeah, I remember.
0: When all the van stuff happened. Was that when you guys were supposed to play with them?
1: No. Like two chances at the beginning of this year. I think something in January that they couldn't make. And then the last time they were in Portland, we couldn't make it.
0: Okay. Yeah. That band rules. That's dope. And I was going to ask, do you guys know Pedro Big Money from Seattle?
1: I've met him once. I think when, one or two of his bands played down in Eugene, but, I've got a lot of best friends that are best friends with Pedro.
0: Yeah, he's in Skelm, so he's Pedro's the man. He's like the craziest mosher I've ever seen in my life. That's what's up. Well, that'll be a dope show. Anything else coming through the end of the year?
1: Nothing too far, except another one in Portland, October 13th. We've got Opposing Force from the Bay Area, and then Invocation, which I'm very excited to see from California.
0: Yeah, both those bands rock, man. Shout out Will Hindo, the legend.
2: Should we mention what we've been working on?
1: Oh, yeah, I guess we're working on... We just finished recording new music.
2: Yeah.
0: Hell yeah. What do you get? What, like a EP or a, you guys already did the LP, man. What more can you do? So sick.
1: Just another EP. Just a 3-song EP. Just things we've been sitting on for a while. It's like, let's just get these out so we can start all over.
0: Nice. That's what's up. Yeah, definitely. We'll circle back to talk about the stuff you have put out and everything. Cause I want to talk about that for sure. Yeah, that's awesome. That Invocation, Opposing Force, that'll be, you guys are all like, that's a good trio of bands right there. I'm sure I know there's other bands, but you guys all three playing together, that'll be a dope show.
1: Thank you.
0: Okay, so are you guys all gamers?
4: Oh, yeah.
2: Yeah, absolutely.
1: Okay. Some of us more than others, maybe.
0: All right. A little more. Individually, let's hear, like, favorite games, what you're gaming right now, anything in the realm of gaming.
2: Who's going?
0: Yeah, anyone can
1: start. I'll go last. Okay, you go first.
2: You go first? Okay. Man. Favorite game and then what we're playing now?
0: Yeah, favorite game, like what you're gaming right now.
2: Favorite game ever, probably the first Borderlands.
0: Okay, nice.
2: Ooh, the atmosphere and the music is just amazing. It like really, I think it shaped how I even listen to music now. So, you know, it's one I hold dearly. And then I think like my favorite game that I played recently is like Metro Exodus. The game's just beautiful and it's amazing in every way. And then I've also been playing tons of Fortnite.
0: Dude, we got to jump on Fort. I'm down.
2: Dude, yes, please, let's squad up. Get some dubs.
0: Yeah, I just got the battle pass for the season that just came out, so I just started grinding it recently.
2: Dude, you got to get the Dr. Doom skin. It's so cool.
0: I know, it's sick. Wait, say some more about the Borderlands soundtrack.
2: Oh, it's like super ambient, and I think a lot of it has to do with, like, you know, like, mostly just, like, vibe, like, you know, feel. Like, yeah. It's kind of post-apocalyptic, almost like Old West, like, you know, some blues stuff in there. And I don't know, like, whenever I'm, like, writing stuff, like, it comes through sometimes, but I like using the blues scale a lot.
0: Yeah. No, I just think it's cool to be influenced by something like that. You know, obviously it was impactful. So that's cool. That's dope.
2: Yeah.
4: Speaking of that, I think my life changed when I saw the first trailer for the first Borderlands game that had that Cage the Elephant song in it.
0: Yeah.
4: That completely sent me in a whole new direction. I was like, whoa, I didn't know music could sound like this. Cause I was so young at the time.
0: Yeah. Well, yeah, especially like the video game trailers, because I feel like back, like, they never used to put that type of music on trailers. It was always just like sound effects type music, you know?
4: Exactly.
0: And
4: yeah.
0: Then they started doing like Eminem on like Call of Duty and stuff like that.
4: Yeah.
0: Or they'll have some like.
4: Downloaded Pandora, started putting that full.
0: Yeah. They'll, or they'll have some like crazy metal song or something. Like.
4: For real.
1: Oh, gosh. For me, I'm a nerd, so I like a lot of like. Computer strategy games.
0: Okay.
1: But I think my favorite game of all time might just be Civilization. I know it's very different, and like I'll talk to it with other people and they're like, I've never played that. Like get out of here. Like these guys, they'll have no clue. But those and then not playing anything seriously, but whenever I get on, like I'll just play it, I'll boot up Dark Souls.
0: Nice.
1: Play a lot of Dark Souls.
0: Nice. Don't you guys have the Call of Duty guy on your that's like your little thing on Instagram, is it?
1: Yeah, it's Black Ops 2, I can't remember.
2: Black Ops 1.
4: I think it's Black Ops 1.
0: Nice. That's sick.
2: Yeah, we got We got this one shirt out at the moment. I think we're like almost sold out of it, but it's everything on it's in the Black Ops 2 font.
1: That's so sick. It's orange, right? Yeah.
2: Yeah, it's orange. Yeah, it's sick.
0: Yeah, that's dope. McKay, what about you?
1: I think that's the one.
0: Sorry, go ahead.
1: I think Black Ops, or Call of Duty in general, I think is the one game that all four of us have like collectively played and like bonded over the most.
2: Oh, yeah.
4: Yeah, I was going to say Black Ops 2 is probably my favorite game of all time. Spent nice. So much time on. And speaking of, yeah, us bonding over video games, like just a couple months ago, we were grinding some COD Zombies.
1: Doing the Easter eggs.
4: Yeah, we've been trying to do the Easter eggs. I did the moon Easter egg for the first time with these guys. That was one of the best moments of my life.
0: That's so sick. Do you guys all jump on Discord together?
4: Yeah.
0: Dude, mm-hmm. It's so sick. Like, I thank you guys for sharing about gaming. I know you're a hardcore band and we're talking music and stuff, but there's other important things in life also, like gaming.
4: Exactly. Maybe more.
0: Yeah, for real. Yeah, I like to, like, I play Fortnite for sure. I have a 10-year-old son, so, like, he loves Fortnite, so I'll play with him. And but I really like sports games, so I've been playing, like, MLB The Show. But, yeah, getting on Discord with, like, six homies and gaming at the same time is, like, the most epic thing of all time.
2: Yeah, no, it's really fun. We do this thing every so often where we're all, like, just... Even people who aren't, you know, involved in music and stuff, we'll all just get in a room and we'll all just, like, it'll be, like, nine of us playing Fortnite in the same room.
0: Yeah. Yeah, I'll hit you up. We'll play. I'm decent. I'm not that crazy. I don't like building. I don't play on
2: the... Oh, no.
4: I don't play either. We play no build.
2: I'm too old for that.
0: Yeah.
4: Ian builds, but...
1: No, I can't do nope. That's not original. That's not the way they made the game. It's not the way they intended. I can't do no build.
0: Okay, so Fortnite was originally building, and then they added the zero build mode. Okay, see, I'm late to all of this. I'm not like, but I'm learning.
4: See, I never played the game before they added no build. I was like, I don't like this. Everyone's too good.
0: Fools be building crazy, dude. I can't even get any shots off, man.
4: It's ridiculous.
2: No. That's why they got a tower.
1: That's why they have grenades, the rocket launchers. You just got to get good.
0: That's fair.
2: I don't have time for that.
0: All right. Well, we're talking to Breakneck Flow, band from Eugene, Oregon. Check out their music streaming and on Bandcamp. And we're on KCSB 91.9 FM and live on KCSB.org. 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
2: Back like 2019-ish, sometimes I would throw on, you know, the local college radio, see what's up. Anymore. I'll put on something local if I can't find something to, you know, if I don't have an itch for something specific.
0: Yeah, so University of, when you say local college radio, you're talking about University of Oregon, right?
2: Yeah, University of Oregon's here, and then I don't know if it would reach up here, but then Oregon State is like north a little bit.
0: Okay, nice.
1: Yeah, I feel like I probably listen to the radio probably the most. I've got a couple old cars, and I feel like, you know, one of them, I think it's just the radio, and it's got a cassette player, but I'd rather listen to the radio. Grew up listening to the radio a lot.
0: Nice.
1: There used to be this radio station in Eugene. It used to be like one of the alt rock stations. And it had this, it turned into like an adult contemporary station later on, but they had this show called The Donkey Show.
4: Yeah.
1: And it was just, a bunch of dudes being idiots, like talking about the news and stuff around Eugene. But I remember specifically, they would always play metal music.
0: Nice.
1: Like between the raps and stuff. That's what I remember.
4: Like alt metal and some new metal kind of stuff. Like everything that was popular back in like 2008.
1: Yeah.
4: We're getting earlier than that.
0: Yeah, that's sick. Dude, hell yeah. I love when people have, like, specific radio shows they used to listen to and stuff, because the radio's, like, dying, man, if it's not dead already. I mean, like,
1: yeah.
0: Which is, like, it's just the time, it's the way the world is. But, Yeah, nothing like a good alternative rock radio station, man, you know? A little Weezer, some Nirvana, you know what I mean?
1: There's one. There's one here.
2: It's up in kinda, Corvallis?
1: Well, there's the 103.7, you know, yeah. Eugene, Corvallis. And then that's it.
0: Yeah. I feel like each region usually has like the one big commercial alt rock station. But yeah, I mean, it's like back in the day, even like 2008, there was no like, you know, when someone put out a single, you would like hear it on the radio before it was anywhere else, you know? Like that was kind of like the only, you know, I remember like hearing like a new Green Day song and being like, oh, I'm going to turn on the radio because I want to hear the new Green Day song again. And like, that's the only way you can hear it, you know?
2: Seriously, before all the streaming services.
1: I always got my music because I think it's because my parents were so young, from MTV and like VH1 in the 2000s.
0: Yeah.
2: Okay.
1: That's where I got all of my music taste, I would say.
0: Yeah.
4: Mine came from YouTube, just watching like music videos on YouTube back in the
2: day. No, like I remember back in 2007 watching the American Idiot music video on YouTube.
0: Legendary.
2: Yeah. like I think that also shaped a lot of like what I'm into now.
1: I remember that. I saw that, but that was MTV, I believe.
0: Yeah, that was American Idiot came out at like such a fun, it was like during the George Bush time, I think, right? Yeah, so it was like
2: yeah, it was like 2004.
0: Yeah, and that was like the aesthetic of American Idiot maybe didn't age that well, but like the music still, that record is still awesome. Like, great record.
2: Oh yeah, even the stuff like people don't talk about from that record, just good.
0: Yeah, for sure. That's what's up. Well, thank you guys for sharing a little bit about the radio. This show's on the radio. I also grew up listening to the radio, and I just think it's cool to be able to play hardcore on the radio also, you know? Like, it's always had a connection since, like, the 80s in New York and stuff, so I always like to be able to play hardcore on the radio.
2: No, it's dope that you're doing that, seriously.
0: Yeah, for sure. All right, so
2: there's a lot of people who aren't in on the scene. It's like until you show them hardcore, they don't know it exists. So I like to think there's some dad somewhere who's never heard of it that's just driving around at night listening to the radio, and suddenly, you know, some Hatebreed comes on or something.
0: Suddenly Breakneck Flow comes on and they're like, what is this? Is dope. No, that's real, man. I do like call and request shows. I try to do like one a month where it's like old school, like I people call in the radio station phone line and do requests. And a lot of times I'll get like random people calling in, you know, like, yeah, just like random people calling in. Sometimes they're like older people too. So it's like, oh, sick. There's like people that listen to the station, you know? And, yeah. Shout out to the radio, man. OG.
2: For real. Keep it alive.
0: Keep it alive. Let's see. Oh, I want to ask a little bit about that venue that I saw you guys at. It's not really a venue, I guess. Is that's like a vintage clothing store? Is that what that place was?
2: Yeah.
1: That was the first time I'd been there.
2: Yeah, me too.
4: That's the first time I'd been there for a show. I'd done a little shopping there.
0: Okay.
4: And I remember when I heard they were going to put on a show, I saw how crowded it was. I was like, I don't know how they're going to do that. But we pulled up and they cleared a bunch of stuff out and they made room for us. It was sick.
0: Yeah, that spot was dope. Yeah, it was cool. I jumped off one of the tables and the guy didn't seem pissed about it. So that was dope.
2: The owners are super cool.
1: Yeah, I don't know. I don't believe that was the first show that had happened there, but it's not in the double digits.
4: One of the first hardcore shows that happened there, I'm pretty sure.
2: Definitely.
0: Nice. Is there other like venues in Eugene or spots that you guys have for shows?
1: It's come and go, I would say. I feel like a venue will pop up. There'll be like a handful of shows. Not even a dozen, and then, you know, something will happen, it'll close, they won't allow it anymore. But I feel like we're pretty fluid and flexible that, you know, new venues keep popping up, new places that people let us play for a bit.
4: So. Yeah, it was cool that that clothing store is willing to do that, because we had one pretty consistent venue in Eugene called the Nail House, which was just like a basement. They put on basement shows, and they got a cease and desist letter. So when that happened, it was like a big hit to the scene, because we didn't really have a lot of other venues. And suddenly, like, places like that don't really do shows, they all started, like, stepping up and being like, yo, we'll take some on. Like, old venues reopen, and, like, places that don't normally do hardcore shows are like, yeah. Yo, give it a
2: there's
4: shot.
2: There's a winery downtown that started putting on hardcore shows.
0: That's epic.
4: That's a super cool spot.
2: It's a super amazing spot. I love it.
0: That's dope. And so, like, when bands come and tour West Coast, they'll play Portland normally, right? Do you guys ever get bands on, like, bigger-ish tours or so stopping to play Eugene?
2: Yeah, it's happened
1: occasionally. They'll play, like, one of the bars, I would say, or maybe the Wow Hall, which the Wow Hall is probably, like, you know, if you're not a stadium band, then you'll probably play Wow Hall if you want to play through Eugene. I know, was it last year? I think I know the Circle Jerks did their tour and they had Scowl play.
2: Oh yeah,
1: so they had played at the Wow Hall.
0: Man, you guys should have been on that show. That's crazy.
1: Yeah,
2: right. That would have been fun. Yeah.
4: But no, we don't get very big acts regularly. So when people do take the time to come to Eugene, like, people go crazy here. Like,
2: yeah,
4: people,
2: like when Candy played here.
4: Candy and Biz.
1: That was at a skate shop.
0: That's sick. That's a legit. That's like a pretty good band to come through Eugene, I would say.
2: It was amazing.
0: Do you guys mob up to Portland for shows then? For like bands that you want to see?
2: All the time. All the time.
0: That's right.
1: Yeah, I used to, a couple years ago, I was living up like probably 30 minutes outside of Portland. So I was going to shows in Portland a lot more and less frequently now. But I'm still pretty young, so I don't have the best experience in this. So take my words with a grain of salt. But comparing, like, I'll just say Portland and Eugene from 2021, 2022 to even now. It's so much better.
0: Nice.
4: Oh, yeah.
0: Yeah, that's what's
1: up. There's so many people.
0: And I'm sure you guys being an active band playing, you know, and being like hardcore, like real hardcore people probably helps that stay alive, you know, or at least helps kids stay stoked about it. Because I saw some like kids singing along to you guys and were hyped to see you at that End Time show.
1: Oh, really?
0: Yeah, there was two kids that, like, were moshing when you guys started playing and like, knew the words for sure.
1: Oh, gosh, that's respect. Shit.
5: I was recovering from food poisoning.
1: For that show, I that was a blank.
0: Yeah, so I wanted to ask you about that. So you guys finished this was like an epic move, dude. So you guys finished playing. You guys finished playing. No, and it's not bad. You finished playing and then like I think you just like you guys like didn't really finish like, but it was like, and then Ian, you just like dropped the mic and like took off sprinting into your car and then just like left. And like everyone was so confused.
1: Like, I had work the next day. I had to go.
0: But then you came back.
1: I left my wallet. That's I think that's the most embarrassing part. Like if you're gonna have a gimmick, you're gonna have a shtick. You can't have anything go wrong.
0: Dang, hey, because you had it, man. People were like, "Is that dude all right?" Like, where, like, yeah, that was awesome. But I guess, yeah, you'll have to wait like 2 years and then do that again, like when everyone's forgot that happened, and then make sure you don't forget your wallet.
1: I'll have to remember that.
2: I was so excited for that.
0: Yeah,
2: I was
0: you guys
2: waiting
0: like
2: the whole set to just do that one thing.
0: Dude, you nailed it. Like Ian, you nailed it. But yeah, man, the wallet held you back.
1: The wallet, yeah. The walk of shame back into the venue for my wallet.
0: Yeah, I remember. I'm like, oh, all right, he's cool, you know. And then I think that's what actually when I ended up talking to you was like after he came back.
4: Yeah. Everything happens for a reason, I guess.
0: I guess so. Yeah. All right, we're talking to the band Breakneck Flow from Oregon, from Eugene, Oregon. We're on KCSB 91.9 FM. So how exactly or when and how exactly did you guys start the band?
1: It was, I'll start it off and then like the pre-band us, I think it'd be better for you too.
2: Yeah.
1: But Breakneck Flow started summer of 2018.
4: Man, it's been that long.
1: Yeah, so we've been a band for 6 years.
0: Old heads.
2: Wow.
1: And we all met in high school. We're all friends in high school. Everybody else but me, they were friends since frickin' elementary or middle school.
0: That's dope. So summer 2018, is that when you guys like got together and started jamming?
2: Yeah.
4: Well, it's before Breakneck. Me, McKay, and our drummer, Court, we were in, like, a pop-punk band with some guy we had met in town. It was basically, like, his passion project. Like, he wrote all the songs, and he was in charge. He just, like, needed people to play. And we were like, yo, we like pop-punk. So we started just playing along with him. And it was going good for a while. And then eventually, he called it quits. He's like, you guys are on a different level than me. He's like,
0: yeah,
4: I'm going to take off with my songs. He's like, good luck to you guys. So the three of us were like, wow, what are we going to do? So we started like writing our own stuff, but none of us wanted to do vocals. So we're like, who do we go to, man? And the only person we could think of was Ian, and Bro stepped up, laid it down, and here we are.
0: That's awesome. That's cool. And when did you guys play your first show, like 2019?
1: Yeah. Yeah. It was,
2: spring.
1: Yeah. It was spring of 2019.
4: What was our first show?
2: It was our old Knicks.
1: Yeah, we had two shows.
2: The Toasters.
4: Yeah.
2: It was actually kind of a funny thing because, like, we just, like, started, like, writing these songs and stuff without having, like the only shows that we knew were, like, these pop-punk shows and stuff. And then we just started, like, playing this stuff. And Ethan, Court, and I weren't even, like, versed in hardcore or anything, and then we started playing these shows and people were like, you're a hardcore band, and we're like, what?
0: That's crazy. So the songwriting initially was not like rooted in trying to like make a hardcore sound.
2: No, it was all just like us doing us, and it just kind of, we fell into it.
1: Yeah, it's just I mean, I would say just kind of punk. Like, it was just, you know, we all like different kinds of just old classic punk around that time and just rock and metal in general. Yeah. And so it was just like, hey, you know, let's just do a punk metal band, I guess, and see where it goes.
0: I can definitely hear that in the music, because that was part I wanted to ask you guys about, just like, so you came together and started playing shows and stuff. And then the pandemic happened, obviously. But yeah, like on your, and then, because the sound, that's what like really drew me to you guys when I saw you in California the first time. I was like, dude, this band's sick. It's like, I can't really put my finger on like what type of hardcore it would be, but it like sounds really dope. You know, like,
2: thank you.
0: And then if you listen to the, your LP, I mean, it's an LP, right? Yeah. It's like 12
1: songs.
0: Yeah. If you listen to that, you can really hear the, like, there's like a hardcore punk sounding song. And then there's like a bouncy kind of riff song. And then there's like a breakdown. Like, it's just like, it's a good, it's cool. And I wanted to ask you, and that kind of makes sense though, if it kind of just started as like punk, you know, writing riffs, whatever. And did you guys get more into hardcore as the band was like doing more stuff or writing more music?
2: Oh, definitely. Like, the album was kind of an unfortunate case, because that was done and written and recorded and ready to go. And we had the date of April 2020, and then COVID hit right before then. We couldn't play those songs. We couldn't do anything. So all those songs just sat. And then when we got back from COVID and, you know, being able to play shows and stuff, we're like, let's just write new stuff. And that's kind of like where our newest EP came from.
0: Yeah. The, And then the EP that came out like 2 years, 2022, is that right?
1: Yeah, 2 years ago.
0: Yeah, that one's, and if you're listening, I'll have played some songs from that before and after the interview. That EP's awesome. It's Symmetry. I can't think of what the first word is.
1: Oh, Breaking the Symmetry?
0: Yeah, Breaking the Symmetry. Hard. That's a hard name. That's hard. how'd you guys come up with a band name?
1: Oh, God. I think...
2: Lots and lots of spitballing.
1: Yeah. This is... I don't know. There's the... Do we tell, like, the sticker story? Like, where we just got the name from?
2: Yeah. Why not?
1: I feel like I'm going to say it, and it's going to be, like, the stupidest thing ever.
0: You could keep it a secret. Yeah, you could keep it a mystery. So. That's okay. I think it's
1: I'll do it quick. I think it's
0: okay.
1: I think it kind of sums up the band of like what we're kind of about, maybe, but over how funny it is. So Court had worked at Target, and he had all these like packing stickers, and a lot of them just said like break pack on them for some reason, like break pack or like break pack flow, I believe, were some of them.
2: Yeah, some of them break pack flow.
0: That's funny.
1: And we were like, so what about this? Yeah, and I think Neck just came in there.
0: Yeah. Break pack flow is kind of weird, but when I first saw the name like breakneck flow, I'm like, oh, that's like someone that's got like ill rhymes. Like it's like a break. Like the flow is so sick that it's like breakneck. You know what I mean? Like,
2: yeah. Yeah. Anymore, I like to think of it as like kind of a descriptor for the music. Because it's like, you know, there's lots of contrast in it, you know, parts of it are breakneck, parts of it flows.
0: Yeah. No, it's perfect. Yeah, it's dope. No one will ever replicate that band name either. You don't have to worry about that.
6: Yeah, thank you. Good way to think about it.
0: For sure. And so when you guys started, you know, after the pandemic, because you've played basically the whole West Coast, right? Like, from Seattle down to California and back?
1: Yeah, we have.
0: Have you guys played any like Vegas or Boise or any of those places?
1: The farthest east that we've played is Boise.
0: Okay, nice. When did you guys start thinking about that you wanted to tour?
1: Gosh, I think we were working on that release, Breaking the Symmetry. And I don't know, I guess it was just like, hey, you know, I think we had bands that came that we played with here in Oregon. Like we played with Witness Chamber in Corvallis here where I live. And Alex from Witness Chamber was like, all right, if you guys ever come up to Boise, like, you know, I'll put you on, like I'll set you up. And so that was like, hey, you know, if we got other people who want us to play in other places, you know, might as well give it a shot. So when we had that release come out, we went and played Washington and then over to Boise and then back to Oregon.
0: That's sick. And then you guys made your way down to California last year, right? Was that last year? Yeah.
1: That was, I think we got our kick of, we only played two. Oh God. No, we only played three shows on that first kind of run.
2: Oh,
1: it was supposed to be more. Yeah. My fault. So after that, we were like we got to do more. Like we can't, like we got to do something a little bigger. So we upgraded from, two shows on that tour out of state to three shows. We played three shows in California.
2: Yeah,
6: nice. Looking our way up.
1: Hopefully next tour we play at least four.
0: Yeah, that's what's up. That's awesome. I think that's something as a hardcore band that is like, it's super cool. Get out and play, you know, as much as your time allows you, but get out and play, you know, it's just like traveling with your friends and playing in different cities, regardless of how the show is still fun, you know?
1: Yeah.
2: Exactly. Yeah,
1: I'm pretty thankful that over the past couple of years, Oregon has gotten a little more on the map for hardcore.
0: Yeah.
1: At least in the Northwest. I feel like before when people thought of Northwest, it was just kind of Washington. Like that's all people thought about. But now it's great that people are thinking of, you know, over here in Canada, Idaho, Oregon. So just a couple of years ago, I felt the connection between Eugene and Portland start to grow. And in the past year, I feel like it's really gotten a lot bigger between Oregon and Washington. So I'm pretty thankful that we can go to Washington more and play shows.
0: Yeah, that's sick. That's what's up. And as far as recording your, like your music that you have out, did you guys do any of that yourselves?
2: Yeah, no, everything that is currently released has been recorded by us and mixed by us.
0: Dude, that's 100% so sick. Us. That's awesome. Does one of you guys have like the sound brain where you can do that?
4: drummer court.
2: Yeah, kind of stresses them out though.
0: That's why
1: I went with somebody else.
0: Yep. So are you gonna do that for your next for the new thing you have that you've just finished up?
4: No, we're working with one of our buddies in one of the local bands here, Riley from Bolt Cutter. We're working with him on the new release. So we basically have everything recorded that we did with him, and then he's gonna mix and master it as well.
0: That's sick. That's awesome. Okay, well, we're almost out of time. That went fast. What do you guys have any favorite things about California?
1: I got it.
0: You're like, no, California sucks. or a beef with California?
1: Beef. If I can open up the beef. gosh, you know what? I think when I've been down there twice now, and all I got to say is it just every teenager's dream in California to go to school in Oregon for college? Like, like I've met them, like young ones down there, like, oh yeah, I can't wait to go to school in Oregon. And it's just like,
0: it's pretty common. I mean, you guys have two of the biggest freaking colleges in America, you know, like two of the most well-known colleges, you know, I mean,
2: it's just so weird to think about, especially growing up here. Like you don't think about it like that.
4: Dude, I never thought of it like
0: the
4: that.
0: The Oregon Ducks are like iconic in like the sports world, at least from me as a California kid my whole entire life, like, and a sports fan. Like the University of Oregon is it's like mind boggling to me. That place is insane. That's just how I view it. At least they have like 75 million football jerseys.
1: Yeah, I guess growing up, I took it for granted. They're my favorite team, but you know, I guess I didn't really fully understand until I got older.
4: Yeah, when you see a duck shirt every day, it doesn't seem
0: fair.
4: Very special.
0: Hey, that is fair. That's fair for sure.
1: I do have one thing to say that I love about California, actually.
0: Okay.
1: I got Malibu Beach.
0: Yeah.
2: Heaven on earth.
1: Malibu
2: Beach.
4: Malibu Beach is dope. But I will say, on the other side of the spectrum, Stockton, those people treated us amazing.
1: Nice. I loved it there.
2: That's my favorite place that I played in California.
0: That's what's up. Yeah, Malibu Beach is nice too.
2: Until you get like super sunburnt, like Ian and Court.
0: That's so funny. Okay, my last question because we're out of time. What was it like playing with DRI?
2: Amazing.
4: Crazy.
0: Yeah.
2: Like one of our, I think it was one of the first shows that we all went to together was DRI back in
1: 2017. Yeah.
2: And we were just like, we want to do this. Like not even like thinking like we were going to start a band, but we're like, this is cool. And then like the fact that we were offered that was just super full circle moment. It was awesome.
1: Filling.
2: Yeah.
0: Yeah. That's sick. That's so cool to hear. That's cool. Yeah. I did not expect you guys to have all been to see them before you played with them. That's really cool.
2: We actually saw them at the same venue that we played with them at.
0: That's dope. Were they good?
4: Oh, yeah.
0: Okay.
2: Oh, they sound exactly how they do on the recording still to this day.
0: Nice. Yeah, I saw them like a long time. I saw them probably like 15 years ago or more, and they were awesome then. I was just curious if they're still that good.
4: Oh, they still rip it, yeah.
0: Nice. All right, well, we've been talking to Breakneck Flow, hardcore band from Eugene, Oregon. Check out their music, streaming, follow them on Instagram, and come get out, see them at a show in Oregon if you live there, or pay attention if they're to their tours and all that stuff and upcoming release. And thank you guys, man. Appreciate it.
4: Yeah, thank you very much.
2: Thank you.
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0: The sun is out and KCSB has you covered. As we enjoy the beauty of our campus and its surroundings, it's important to remember that safety is our top priority. With changing weather patterns and environmental conditions, the risk of fires, including wildfires, is real. 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I'm Maya Whittem, and this has been a public service announcement from your friends at 91.9 KCSB FM in Santa Barbara.
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My name is Natalia and you are now listening to Culture Shock, where every week I talk about all sorts of rock and metal music from around the world. So the song that you just heard, was La Tumba by Tendencia. And tonight's soundbed is one that I've been using a lot. Sinking in the Brain from the AI The Somnium Files OST. All music on the OST is composed by Keisuke Ito. Tonight we're going to be talking about Cuban rock. So yeah, I actually talked about Rock en Español in January, I believe. Sometime earlier in the year. And I'm not entirely revisiting that because we're making it a lot more specific tonight, because I decided to just focus on Cuba. While yes, you can consider them under categories like rock and Espanol, Cuban rock is its own genre and is able to stand on its own 2 feet, so we're going to be talking about it right here. And just to start things off a little bit with some of the background on the style and the history of rock music in Cuba, it was introduced in the country in the late 1950s. So, and like a lot of other musicians from around the world, when they would start out with rock music after it was introduced, they would do covers of American or Western rock songs. So in Cuba, they would do covers as well, but they would translate the lyrics into Spanish and then cover whatever song it was. And this was also happening in Mexico at the same time, so around mid-1950s towards the end. And then after the decade ended, almost in 1959, there were a couple artists emerging from other Spanish-speaking countries. And while there were a lot of tension between Cuba and the United States, people would consider rock music to be the music and the language of the enemy because of the tension existing between the two countries. So there were things like the Cold War, Bay of Pigs, the Cuban Missile Crisis, and all these other historical events that built a lot of tension and hard feelings between the U.S. and Cuba. And even though there was a lot of political and geographic tension between them, rock music still continued to exist, and there would still be people actively producing and creating music, whether through covers or later through original music. So original bands would kind of start in the 60s, like 1961 to 1964. There were bands like Los Vampiros and Los Satellites that would kind of carry the genre of Cuba.

and rock and help keep it going and also combat misunderstandings with the genre and such. So yeah, God, I'm all over the place tonight. Anyways, I have a lot of songs that I got loaded up for y'all. So the next song I'm going to be playing is The Chosen One by Hypnosis. Once again, you are currently tuned into KCSB FM in Santa Barbara, 91.9 on your radio dials or online on the World Wide Web at kcsb.org. 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As always, my name is Nentigan, and here is Hypnosis.

Okay. 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My name is Netuge, and you're currently listening to Culture Shock. So the song that you just heard was El Que Ayer Mata by Tenaz. And then before that was Nuevo Despertar by Stoner. And before that was A Little Black Thing Called Pain by Rice and Beans. And then before that was The Chosen One by Hypnosis. And tonight we're talking about Cuban rock up here. Alrighty. Let's keep going. So I kind of ended off on the last mic break talking about the 60s roughly, because rock music got more popular in the 1960s in Cuba after being introduced in the 50s and starting off with cover bands. So in the 60s, after the Cuban Revolution, it interrupted the development of music, and it was actually banned in 1961 by Fidel Castro. And because he considered it to be kind of a corrupt American influence, he decided to ban the music entirely, which was difficult for the bands that were trying to keep the music alive and share their passion in music and share their unique songwriting through rock music. But it was actually against what he was trying to follow, like how he was trying to follow communist or Marxist ideals. What he did was in contradiction to that. So funnily enough, he kind of screwed himself over with that. And a lot of rock bands were very like liberal and left-leaning in ideology, so by banning them, he was basically getting rid of people who most likely would have agreed with him or agreed with some of the ideals he might have had. But instead he went, nope, we're gonna gut all of it. And even though he placed a ban on music, I mentioned earlier that there were bands that kept it alive, and this held true because there were still bands that popped up after his ban on the genre in 1961. And bands would take more influence, like doo-wop influence and whatnot. So yeah, some bands would get threatened by Castro and his regime because of his stance that he had against rock music. And even though you may consider this iteration of rock music to be kind of harmless, being inspired by bands like the Beatles and the Rolling Stones, it was still considered to be deviant and harmful. So they would continue to kind of repress it and push it down. And cultural expressions was being controlled by the government. And then, yeah, there's a lot of big suppression and pushback is kind of the main gist of what happened to music in the 1960s. And this is further emphasized by all of the political issues between the United States and between Cuba. But again, even though the regime in Cuba was strongly against rock music, it still continued to be formed and performed, and it never stopped anyone. It only dampened them temporarily, and it'd only be a matter of time before more people carried it on, even if one person or one band was gotten in trouble for something. Some bands would disintegrate and more would pop up, so it never fully died, which is a good thing, because it shows that, you know, perseverance, even after they're trying to push it down, get it away, it was still there, it was still existing, and I think that is wonderful for them. Okay, I have some more songs lined up for y'all. So the next song I'm going to be playing is
Sky del Cielo by Tisis de Menta. And once again, my name is Zentoga, and you are currently listening to Culture Shock here on KCSB FM in Santa Barbara, 91.9 on your radio dials, or online on the World Wide Web at kcsb.org. 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

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My name is Natuga, and you're currently tuned into Culture Shock. So the song that you just heard was Demencia by Protasis. Before that was Un Tiro al Aire by Deadpoint. And then before that was Machina by Medulla. And then before that was Calle del Cielo by Tesis de Menta. I took Spanish for 4 years in high school, and I feel like that did not help me at all with this. But anyways, we're kind of nearing a little bit towards the end of our time here tonight. So I'm going to cover a few more things before we continue chugging along towards the end. So stylistically, Cuban rock can be pretty diverse. I feel like a lot of the music that I've played leans into the more heavy metal, hardcore, like gritty, harsh sounds. But there are like softer sounds, of course, and then more electronic influences existing as well. But when it comes to metal in Cuba, it actually would kind of come in more towards the 80s rather than a little bit sooner like the actual development of rock music did. But it would kind of start to get more popular and gain more of a footing in the 80s. And of course, after getting influenced by bands like Black Sabbath, Iron Maiden, and such, that would lead to the formation of bands like Venus, and it would be a huge heyday for metal and rock music in Cuba because that type of music got very popular in the alternative and underground scenes existing inside of the country. But of course, like all other bands that were popular at the time, their popularity and attention would also get the attention of cultural authorities and the government. So then they'd face repercussions and be forced into silence, which is not fun. That really sucks. It's really unfortunate. But you know, that's unfortunately how things were at the time and in that type of regime, especially with something a lot heavier like metal being brought into the country. I'm sure it faced a lot more scrutiny compared to the earlier forms of rock music, because I'm sure if you are someone who's been into the alternative rock and metal scenes, you've probably heard everything under the sun. Your music is demonic, this and that, you know. So yeah, I'm sure that was really unfortunate. It is, but it had to have sucked for the artists themselves, because like most other alternative styles, there's a lot of politics and ideology kind of being tied into the music. So then again, that lead get them into more hot water, most likely. But yeah, as we kind of go into the modern day, there were actually some like government officials attending foreign rock performances in Cuba. Like the band Manic Street Preachers came to perform, and Fidel Castro and other officials actually showed up. And then in 2004, Castro honored John Lennon in a speech. And then there was a statue erected of him in 2000 in a park in Havana. So kind of nowadays their attitude's a little less harsh on the style. I think it's really, really interesting considering how they were towards it before. But God, who knows? And this probably came through a little bit more of an investment in kind of trade and commercial enterprises between the US and Cuba. So with that, they were probably starting to be a little bit more open towards more Americanized forms of expression, even those that they would previously shun and trash on.
but yeah, I mean, it's not perfect per se, but I think it's really interesting how they showed a change in attitude. But I also found out that, like, in 2013, there were a couple Cuban underground metal bands that actually escaped the country and moved to the US. So they created their own parallel scene. I'm not sure why they left Cuba, but I thought that was something interesting to throw in. A little bit of food for thought. Anyways, we are nearing the end, so I'd like to play a few more songs before we wrap things up for tonight. The next song I'm going to be playing is Votaciones by Switch. Once again, my name is Natsugia, and you're listening to Culture Shock here on KCSB FM in Santa Barbara. 91.9 on your radio dials or online on the World Wide Web at kcsb.org. 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

Okay, welcome back. We're near the end of our time here tonight on Culture Shock. 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The song that you just heard was The Chosen One by Hypnosis. And then before that was a live recording of La Silla Electrica. Great song name, by the way, by Zeus. The performance was from Festival Sonidos de la Ciudad 2009 in Camagüey, Cuba. And then before that was Votaciones by Switch. And that's pretty much all that I have for you guys tonight with our little exploration of Cuban rock. I hope that you enjoyed and it was informative. It was pretty information dense, but hopefully it was interesting to learn about because I had a lot of fun talking about it. And then I have two things before I go. 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I subbed for my friend who was their show neighbor once. They're both very nice people, so go over, tune in, and show them some love because I'm sure they would appreciate it. Okay, final thing. I had a caller earlier. Shout out to John from Santa Maria for the recommendation. I'm hoping I got the song right. It was kind of hard to hear because it was so loud. But tonight we're going to be closing off with the song Don Quixote Marijuana by Brujeria. And yeah, my name has been Netagia, and I was your host tonight for Culture Shock on KCSB FM in Santa Barbara, 91.9 on your radio dials or online on the World Wide Web at kcsb.org. Thank you for tuning in. I'll be back next week for more. I hope your September has been off to a great start. And yeah, have a good night, everybody.

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3: 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Corey McComber. 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He loved to get on the microphone, and he had a great heart. 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
3: All right, y'all. We're going to start out with some Sizzler right now. With Levels Level and Lee Milla. I don't like the system.
5: Listen, I will only say once. I don't like the system. It is messing up the minds of our children of today. Can't you see what's happening in the world? It is time for us to take hold, make a stand. You see, only our education can best clear the pathway for us. We got to prepare ourselves for the future. You got to speak the truth, okay? Till last year, Rastafari.

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Yes, you're listening to KCSB FM Radio with DJ T-Stone. This is the Infinity Show. I hope you're enjoying it so far. And just want to let you know what we play right now. All right, y'all just heard some Kabaka Pyramid right there. Definitely one of my favorite lyricists in the game. That song was called No Capitalism. You know, there's definitely that pushback, you know, people getting tired of all the nonsense. All right, y'all. Before that, we just had, one of my favorite artists, Capleton. You know, Capleton, you know, they also call him the King of Fire, King David, the Fireman, and the Prophet. And he was born in Islington, Jamaica, St. Mary. And yeah, one of my favorite artists, absolutely. Before that, we just played Fantasmagoria with Thanks and Praise. And yeah, I hope you like that song. Fanta is definitely a great artist, you know, he's from White Hill, St. Elizabeth in Jamaica. And that's from the album Hail the King. All right, y'all, Thanks and Praise with Fantasmagoria. Coming up next, we're going to get into the Zion Marley. If you didn't know Zion, he's the son of the great Lauryn Hill and also the grandson of the great Bob Marley. So we expect a lot from Zion. And coming up next, this is his new track called Heartbeat. All right, y'all. Listen to the heartbeat of this music, this soul. And this, you know, I got a passion for music with substance, and I like to play it for you. So here we go. Zion Marley coming up next with Heartbeat. All right, y'all. The Infinity Show, DJ T-Stone, KCSB FM Radio. Peace.

Yo, what's good, my folks? All right, thanks for listening to The Infinity Show right here on KCSP FM Radio. I am DJ T-Stone, and I love you. All right, y'all, I just want to tell you what we just played. That was Linnell Grant right there. She comes from, Aleef, Texas, and that's 400 down right there. And she also produced many tracks for Toby and Wigway. She's quite an artist. Before that, we had This Thing of Ours by Xzibit. You know, I love me some Xzibit, featuring B-Real and Demrick.

is by Stu Bangers and Wordsworth. And Wordsworth is quite a lyricist. All right. Before that, we had Who Dis by Carlo Alto and Mick Jenkins. And Carlo Alto is actually from Glasgow, Scotland. You know, that's what's up. All right. And before that, we had Late to School by Verb T and Don Cobbs. And Verb T is actually from London, England. You know, I like me some London rappers. And before that, we had the mayor of Brum, Kofi Stone. And he's from Birmingham, England. And that song was called Garden of Flow. All right, y'all. We gonna get into this next track. Coming up next, we got some Norman Sand. And yeah, I like Norman Sand. He's quite, I like him. I like his videos. He's kind of a conscientious comedic artist, you know. He's like funny and witty. And you know, this song coming up is a What's That Sound. And Norman Sand actually ranged from Houston. So a couple Texas artists right here back to back. Let's go with Norman. And all right, y'all. KCSB FM Radio, DJ T-Stone, The Infinity Show. Peace.

0: Barbara County Health Department is issuing a health alert due to an extreme heat warning for parts of Santa Barbara County. The National Weather Service forecasts severe heat and dry weather, with an extreme heat watch in effect from Tuesday, August 25th, until Friday evening, August 28th. Temperatures are expected to reach up to 112 degrees in parts of the county. Elevated fire conditions are also expected during this time. Santa Barbara County Health has strongly encouraged the community to take the following steps to stay safe during this week's heat wave. Drink water and keep your loved ones cool and hydrated. Limit outdoor activity when possible and take frequent breaks in shaded areas or air-conditioned rooms when working outside. Wear lightweight and loose-fitting clothing and put on sunscreen to avoid heat damage. Check on elderly neighbors and others who may be sensitive to hot conditions. Do not leave children or pets unattended in vehicles. Know the signs of heat stroke and heat exhaustion. Heat stroke is much more serious than heat exhaustion. Heat exhaustion symptoms include dizziness, nausea, and profuse sweating. Heat stroke symptoms are similar to that of heat exhaustion, but will also include hot flushed skin. The person may stop sweating, and their skin will be unusually dry. If heat stroke is a possibility, call 911 immediately. Consider visiting community-based cooling options during extreme heat, including malls, movie theaters, and beaches. The City of Goleta's council chambers are available Tuesday, August 25th through Friday, August 28th from 12 to 6 p.m. for community members seeking relief from the extreme heat. The address for the City of Goleta's council chamber is 130 Cremona Drive, Goleta, California, 93117. From all of us at KCSB News, take care and stay cool.
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2: 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Gaucho alum DJ Darla B will MC and play music throughout the day. 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

0: check, check it. It's your boy D-Tragic up in here, Water on the Streets Radio. You guys are tuned in live and direct right here on KCSB-FM 91.9 in Santa Barbara. And you know what's going down. We got all kinds of bangers for you guys tonight, and we're hitting you every week with exclusive hip-hop tracks. You know what I mean? A lot of them aren't even online yet. So you guys keep it locked with us till midnight. And also go to our website at kcsb.org. You guys can click on that. We've got the dope playlist. You can see everything we're playing tonight. You know what I mean? And we got special guests in the building tonight. We got DJ Hectic floating through a second with Young Quicks. They got a brand new one. And then also, too, man, keep it locked with us. 143. These cats are calling in from out of Canada. You know what I mean? Shout out to my boy Fire, dude, for the connection on that. We're going to be chopping it up in a little bit. All right? So you guys keep it locked. It's your boy, D-Tragic. You know what I mean? It's going down. And I got this newness for you guys. It's crazy. Shout out to Zarface.
1: Are you basically some shit? What is this? We're supposed to be impressed? You got, like, mad technology?

check it out. This is Booty Brown, and right now you're listening to Word on the Streets Radio with my man D Tragic on 91.9 FM KCSB Santa Barbara. Word.

0: Word on the Streets Radio. It's your boy D-Tragic right here live and direct. And you know what's going down right here. You guys can jump up on our website at kcsb.org. And we got the whole playlist up there, everything we're rocking tonight. And check out that Nejma Nefertiti right there, man, repping New York, man, out there in Brooklyn, Crooklyn. She's doing her thing. And shout out to her for calling in, too, the other week. Also, too, if you check out the playlist, you'll see that that Four Eyes, man, hit us with that new Forever Chemicals. And, you know, it's going. The first one we started out with was super sick. A new one, Czarface, man, meets Frankie Pulitzer. I mean, I always had to flip it on that one right there. Mad Technology, and it was featuring Method Man on that one right there, too, as well, man. So, you know, got brand new heaters for you guys every week. And, man, we got a special guest with us right now. We got 143 in the building, my boy Fire up here. How are you guys all doing tonight? You guys good out there?
1: Yeah, of course, bro.
2: Yo, what's going on? What's going on?
3: What's up with it? What's up?
0: Man, you guys calling in from out of Canada area. I got that international call right now on the phone. How's it going, man?
1: How's
0: it
1: going?
0: Tied.
2: 1 a.m. in here. 1 a.m. over here. You know it.
1: Hey, man. 1 a.m. in the morning. We here working, bro.
0: That's hey, that's real hip-hop right there, man. I got people right here, man, where it's all early and they're, like, sleeping already. So, you know, artists out there, man, doing their thing, you know, grinding, going to get it at any hour, man. That's what's up right there. You guys got a big future ahead of you. So, Lonnie, Fire, man, hit me up real quick, man. Let me know what's going on with you guys, man. Tell me what you guys been getting up to, man. I'm going to have you introduce the guys. You there, Fire? Are you still with us? All right, well, I don't know what happened, but you guys still rocking with us right now? You guys all there?
1: Yeah, of course. Sorry. Cut out for a second. My bad.
0: All right. No problem. No problem, man. You guys go ahead and introduce yourselves.
1: What's going on, everybody? My name is Elijah Solis.
3: My name is Jay Spring. And my name is JDM.
0: And together.
3: 143,
0: man. How did you guys get the name 143?
1: Honestly, it came from early 2000s textile. I being the first letter, so 1, 4 letters is love, 3 letters is you.
0: Oh, word, man. That's like a combination code right there, man. You just cracked the code right there on us.
1: Happen to know.
3: More code.
0: So it's three of you guys. So you guys do live performances, and you guys are calling from out of Canada area, right? Where exactly in Canada are you guys out of?
1: Toronto.
0: Word up, man. So, like, you know, we're always asking people how the hip-hop scenes are at, you know, out there where you guys are at. How's it going? How's the grinding? How did you guys get involved out there?
3: Oh, man, just being consistent, man. Just being consistent. You know, we all love the same thing, and we really just try to come together with it, for real. Part. I know Eli, Jay, for a long time, so we felt like this would be the perfect and the best opportunity possible.
0: Oh, dope. Dope.
2: Yeah.
0: Tight. So together you guys are all 143, and you guys got a brand new single. We're going to be dropping it in a second, too. So how long have you guys been a group together? You guys a new group? You guys been together for a while, rapping for a minute?
1: Been here for a minute, though. Been here for a minute.
3: Yeah, definitely been here for a minute.
0: Dope. So out there where you guys are at, do you guys got any shows or anything like that coming up where cats can go out and check you guys out and boss up with you guys?
3: Hopefully
1: something's
0: coming
3: through. Yep.
0: Tight.
3: Right.
0: Okay. So with this track, man, we got the new track, 143, and it's featuring Tona. Is Tona on the line with this right now, too?
1: Nah.
0: Can make it? No problem. Tell me a little bit about the track 143. Like, how did you guys go about, getting that track off? And, you know, it sounds like a track, like a heater track. You know, from back in the day, it was a big hit. Tell me about the track a little bit.
1: Yo, Jeremy, I'm gonna let you pick this one.
2: Oh, yeah. Big shout out to 112. You know, their original Peaches and Cream. You know, they killed it.
0: Yeah.
2: We got the beat from our producer, and we kind of just listened to it and was like, okay, like, we're in a situation right here. We got to kill this or it's going to be bad. We killed it.
4: Yeah.
2: Made it fresh to like

0: verses came pretty easy. So, yeah, like, that's kind of the whole process of it. It's just a lot of fun. The song means fun. The song means love. And that's what we stand for.
1: Word up. Word up, man. That's cool. I mean, it's cool to see you guys taking on that track. And like you said, hey, we're going to do this. And we're going to have to do it real big because, that you know, that was a hit. And so with this track right here, did you guys get, like, the blessing on this one here? Did you do Jack for the sample? Like, how did...
2: We had to get the blessing on this one.
1: Oh, that's super dope.
2: That worked out for us in the long run if we did Jack that.
1: Yeah. That's cool. So, like, with this track, do you guys... is this a part of, like, a big project that you guys have out right now? Or is it you got something else coming out? Or... what's this one on?
2: Yeah, we actually dropped an album earlier this year, Hotel 143, streaming on all platforms right now.
1: Hotel 143. Okay, I'm wondering what's going on up in that hotel. I mean, I may have to book a room up in there.
2: you might have to tap in on that one.
1: Man, real quick, man, let people know real quick where they can find you, like on your social media. Where can they find you and connect?
2: For the group, we are at the 143 official. You can find me on Instagram at Elijah X Solid.
0: Mm-hmm. You can find me on Instagram at J Springs with an extra S at the end. And you can find me on Instagram at It's Gideon Official.
1: Dope. So are you guys collabing with any other artists on this project right now? Are you guys working with anybody or want to work with anybody?
2: Want to work with Breezy.
1: Oh, okay.
0: There's a lot of artists we want to work with.
3: A lot of, definitely a lot of. There's a long list. We got to bring that old school music back.
1: Oh, that's dope, man. I appreciate that. We appreciate that. You know, that's cool, man. So once again, we got your social media, and you know, for people tuning in right now, man, these cats are, you know, like you said, it's what, 1:30 out there right now.
0: Yeah, it's like 1:30 a.m.
1: Putting in that work, you know what I mean? So, you know, so what we're going to be doing, man, we're going to drop your guys' track. Like I said, we appreciate you guys calling in on a late night tip, letting us learn a little bit more about you guys. And do you guys got any plans coming out this way, coming out to Cali or the West Coast or anything like that anytime soon?
0: God, definitely.
3: We going to
0: definitely.
3: Within due time, for sure,
1: we're going
3: to be out
1: there. Dope.
2: As soon as it starts snowing out there, you can... consider my ticket bought.
1: There you go.
2: I'm not trying to be here.
1: Man, if you guys make it out this direction, man, we gotta have it set up. You guys slide through and stuff like that. We're right here at UCSB on the beach. It's off the hook right here, man. So you guys gotta check it out. So all right. Well, like I said, I appreciate you guys all calling in on the late night tip. You guys got any shout outs or anything like that you want to put out there before we drop your track?
0: We got a big one. Super big one. We're actually dropping a new single this Friday called That Girl Is Mine. Y'all go check it out this Friday on all streaming platforms. 143. It is.
1: That's what's up right there, man. That Girl Is Mine. That sounds like you guys are kicking off another classic right there, right?
0: Yeah, that's exactly what it is, man.
1: All right, well, that's what's up right there. We got 143 in the building, and this track right here featuring Tona on that one, too. This one's, like you said, you got the blessings called Peaches and Cream. And once again, I thank you guys. Word up, man, and we'll talk again soon. We'll have you guys up in here if you guys ever make it out.
0: Yes, sir. Thank you so much for having us. Thank you.
1: It's all good. It's all good, man. 143 right now. Let's kick this off. Yes, yes.

0: shit. Let me have the card.
1: Hey, 1978 on that. That thing right there.

0: see.
1: Only God can judge me.
2: I'm looking for you, dog. 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

0: What do you think about those cuts right there, Hectic?
1: Man, those are dope.
2: 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It's going down. You already know.
0: Word on the Streets Radio. It's your boy, D-Tragic. You know, we're up in here live and direct. And, you know, we're doing this live Wednesday nights, 10 p.m. to midnight. We're in the mix. And we got our special guest in the building right now. It came through live and direct. We got DJ Hectic with us right now.
1: Yeah. What's up, man?
0: How you doing, brethren?
1: That's about all the energy I had right now.
0: That was it.
1: Damn, I just in bed. No, I was like, gotta get hype for my boy DJ. Hey, thank you so much for inviting me, man.
0: Hey, it's all good. It's all good, man. You know, like, when it comes to the 805, man, when I see people out there putting out music, you know what I mean? Like, I have this thing where I want to support, man, because, you know, I know what people go through, man, and we're all we got when it comes to the independent tip.
1: Yeah.
0: So,
1: plus, you pay it forward, and they're going to help you in the long run, too.
0: Oh, you know,
1: the whole,
0: like,
1: Too Short Little John situation, you know what I mean?
0: Oh, you know, I just tell people, bro, we'll all be rewarded in heaven, you know what I mean? You know, this is hip-hop, dog.
1: Yeah.
0: So thank you for coming through in the late-night tip, you know what I mean?
1: You're welcome, man. Thank you for having us.
0: Like people know, we're rocking Wednesday nights, 10 p.m. to midnight, so.
1: You know what's crazy? Wednesday nights at 10 p.m. to midnight, mm-hmm. we were just getting started at Zello's back in the day.
0: Oh, Zello's
1: used
0: dope.
1: To go, and the Chaos Crew.
0: Yeah, man. I was going to hit you with that. You hit me with it first, bro. I was always got to give props to the Chaos Crew, bro. You know, Santa Barbara OGs holding down all up and down State Street, mm-hmm. all over. And Hectic, man, you've been DJing. You've been DJing at a professional level. On the radio, FM radio.
1: Yeah.
0: How are you doing now, man? What's going down? I saw you rocking the show right here on campus not too long ago.
1: Yeah, it was about last year. Just come back to school. Yeah, that was dope, man.
0: Everything all good with you, brother?
1: Yeah, everything's good, man. Thank you so much. Like, once again, I appreciate you having us.
0: Yeah.
1: I think this is the third time I've been on this show.
0: Oh, is it?
1: Last time was about Christian. I came with Christian Ford.
0: Shout out to Christian Ford, man.
1: Yeah, yep, man. Yep. We were shopping his record around, you know, we're giving the DJs downtown and shit, play this at the club.
0: Man.
1: And, no, it was cool, man. And then the time before that was the Chaos Crew, like, in 2011 when Toronto was still brand new and shit. Like,
0: we were
1: rocking it in the booth. I remember that, man. But anyways.
0: Good times here at KCSB, man. I've been coming here ever since I've been 15, bro. I was a little kid.
1: What are you, 17 now?
0: Yeah, I'm like 25 now, dog.
1: That works. Hey, no, you OGG.
0: No, I'm 38. No, I'm scared. I don't even want to be in my 20s anymore. That's too young. I don't want to go back to that anymore. But dang, dude. Yeah, up here is a classic, man. And, man, there's been a lot of music coming out of Santa Barbara,
1: mm-hmm.
0: Out of the whole 805, man. And like I was online,
1: mm-hmm.
0: and of course my boy Young Quicks, bro, that cat, shout out to Young Quicks, bro. He's been a solid individual.
1: He's climbing
0: throughout the whole
1: mountain
0: time.
1: He's climbing the mountain of success, because to get there, man, it takes discipline, dude. And he's super disciplined. That's one thing I noticed about him. He's a hardworking MC.
0: I have to
1: let you know also that not only have I known him since he was doing the weekend wrap up on 103.3 The Vibe with me and Spencer, mm-hmm. and Steve Marshall. I think he was in high school, dude. So like, and I remember I played his song. He might have been right out of high school. I don't know how old he was, but.
0: Mm-hmm.
1: He asked me to play his song, and I was like, you know, playing freaking Chris Brown and Drake and all that pop stuff. And I'm like, damn, how am I going to mix in this, you know, Latino cat fucking from Oxnard? Because there ain't no Spanish going on the Vibe right now. Like, the reggaeton isn't hitting in 2014 or 13.
0: Yeah. That was a while back.
1: that's how long I've known Young Quicks, man. So then I played his record, and he's like, oh, man, like, you're the first dude. I don't know if I'm the first, but I'm just saying, one of the first dudes on the radio.
0: Yeah.
1: To play it for him. And I know he had lots of support from DJ Severe, LA Dodgers, MC Magic, a bunch of people.
0: You know that Young Quicks, he got a key to the building here at KCSB, bro.
1: Yeah, he made me a copy, so that's how
0: you got in. I didn't even open the door for you. I was wondering at first. I was like, oh, probably Quicks.
1: He turned around. I was like, hey.
0: You probably went to Home Depot and got you a copy of it right there.
1: Yeah. And one time I took a taxi from Oxnard. Or Uber, maybe, from Oxnard to Santa Barbara, and the dude's van had a wrap on it with Young Quicks' face on it.
0: Young Quicks mobile right there. No, he has it, man. Like I said, man, that cat's holding it down. And when I saw, hey, I've got this new track with Young Quicks, I was like, nah, bro, we know we're putting it on air. And so with that track, man, what's the name of the track, too?
1: So, I you know, when I was making this track, I was Well, okay, so the story behind the track was 3 years ago, only because I started making the beat 3 years ago in my head.
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1: DJ, there's stems on Serato now. If anyone listening understands what stems are, and I was picking apart the synthesizers, the beat, the everything, and I'm just like, I like this part of this song, but I don't like this part of that, you know. And so I pulled these songs together, and I somehow started thinking of this beat up, you know. And sure enough, this one of my homies, Sinuous, his cousin, I believe, Jeremy Chapsworth, he hit me up to do some scratching on some of his stuff, like a band. He was forming like a Sublime type band.
0: Mm-hmm.
1: And I was like, he's like, how much, Hector? I'll give you, say, $500. And he was pulling me out of like not a depression, but I was kind of not feeling artistic. So for him to do that for me, right, that helped me a little bit. So I appreciated that.
0: That's dope.
1: But
0: That's dope.
1: Yeah, no, we did it for like 6 months. We just kept on going. I said, don't have to pay me nothing. I'm going to do it out of love. See, all I want to do is make a beat. You got to help me.
0: Oh, yeah.
1: And after that much time, we knocked out a beat in like 2 hours. But, you know, I didn't know how to use any of the equipment, dude. I just knew what I wanted it to sound like. So I was like, yo, get this song. Get this. And I was like, basically the...
0: You guys like collabed and put it together.
1: Yeah, exactly. Like,
0: how did you guys go about getting Young Quicks on it? Like, did you say, yo, this is like a track, like you thought about him from playing his music on the radio like that? Or how did you guys go about connecting and getting Young Quicks on it?
1: Yeah, so I reached out to Young Quicks. Like I said, I've known him since 2013. And I was kind of like in my... I was excited, dude. I was just like, I was trying to call. You know, I spoke to Corrupt. I spoke to Tash. I spoke to fucking Will I Am, even, if I'm trying to jump. Yeah. And then obviously I'm an investor. I'll invest in myself. That's what I do. I'll spend my money. I bet on me every time.
0: Okay.
1: So I was gonna come out the pockets, but it just got too expensive. And then Young Quicks is like, I know he's expensive too, but out of love, he just goes, dude, just pay my engineer a couple hundred bucks and I'll do it for you, Hector. Like,
0: oh, tight.
1: He's like, yeah. And so he shot me back 8 bars.
0: Mm-hmm.
1: That's how it started. That was 2 years ago. And then I sat on it.
0: This has been a while. Has he been working on this for a minute?
1: Yeah, and then I sat on it, and I was shopping it around with other MCs, and I just decided after a whole year, Young Quicks, can you do the second verse now?
0: You know? Okay,
1: and that's how that came together. Then he came up with the hook.
0: Yeah.
1: And, you know, I didn't tell him anything. I didn't tell Quicks what to say. I just said, hey, man, maybe just drop a...
0: Just jump on it and do your thing.
1: Well, I did tell him one thing. I said, hey, we're going through a lot of fucking stuff in this country right now, man. ICE, this and that.
0: Okay.
1: We're Latinos. Let's speak on it. And that was the only thing I told him, and he rocked that shit in the verse in the second.
0: Oh, no, so he'll hold it down. He'll hold it down.
1: So I want people to hear his skill set, man, on this song.
0: Word up, man. And, you know, so this right here, is this... Where can people hear it, man? Where can they go get it? Are you guys going to put it out on social media, or is it going out on the streaming platforms? Does Young Quick have it on his website or anything like that? Where can they hear it?
1: So Young Quick is telling me, he's like, hey, you want to be a producer? He's like, you don't have to do the work. Like, you got to register your this and that. And I still haven't freaking even gotten that far. I told him, I'm going to make physical copies. I'm going to go old school, out the trunk.
0: Out the trunk.
1: CDs. I'm going to put

0: had it for a minute. They decided, hey, we're not going to put it out right now because we want to do
1: the timing,
0: proper marketing for it and roll out and, you know, put it out everywhere we can, get interviews set up and stuff like that.
1: Yeah.
0: So, but what's good about it, though, is when people have tracks like that that are that old, I mean, it's not old or anything, but like, but like,
1: it's old.
0: That, that isn't something like fresh off the mixers. It's like, you know that the track is good if it can last. You know what I mean? Yeah. So if it, you can put it out 2 years later and you still like it, like, because artists are really critical about themselves. You know, and 2 years is like, that's like 14 years in dog years right there in hip-hop, dude. You know what I mean? So it's like, you, the whole, the way that you are might have changed. You may not like it. So for it to be still popping after 2 years.
1: Every time I hear it, dude, it, cool. it makes me like, I go, dang, I can't believe we did this. You know, so I was like,
0: I'm
1: still impressed by it.
0: Word up, man. Well, you know what? We want to be supportive, man. We like the music that you, you know, that, that Quicks has been putting out too as well. So like we said, you know, we want to show some love. And with this track right now, man, we're about to drop that. And like, social media, what's your social media, Hectic, so people can connect with you and stuff?
1: It's just at DJ Hectic, spelled H-E-C-K-T-I-K, and everywhere, Instagram, Facebook, MySpace, dude.
0: Okay, no, you still on MySpace with Tom? Kicking it with Tom?
1: Hell no.
0: That's cool, that's cool. I'm on Tom's, there.
1: He's my only friend on the top eight, man.
0: That's crazy, that's crazy. So you got anything else that you're working on right now? Any more music or mixes or anything
1: Well,
0: like
1: so,
0: that?
1: So the idea with the single is now I want to see how people react to it. If if I get the reaction I want, I'm going to make like a whole album. I've already got other beats that I've been working on, but the MCs, I want to get 805... You know, I also want to, you know, get someone big time, too. But I remember as a kid, we always listen to the radio and we're, like, wondering, man, when's the 805 artist coming on? Kilo or, like, you know, Triple C. Like,
0: those
1: are the dudes we grew up listening to. Like, Cali Life's, whatever that was. And then San Marino, dude. Sad Boy Local. I mean, so.
0: Yeah, shout out to Sad Boy.
1: Yeah, you know, everybody. I mean, we can't forget Madlib, Lupac. I mean.
0: Oh, of course. We just had Wild Child on the show, man.
1: Yeah.
0: He had just killed a big old show, two shows in one night at the Blue Note LA. It's a venue that's been revamped and it's pretty nice right
1: that's
0: there.
1: What's up.
0: New album out. Those cats still killing it.
1: So you're saying that you're going to bring me out there so we can DJ?
0: You want a DJ out there?
1: Let's do it.
0: Yeah, go on, let's do it.
1: All right.
0: Let's do it, man.
1: I'll carry your crates, dude. And I'll jump on.
0: All right. So, all right. Well, let's go ahead. Let me pull up your track real quick, man.
1: All right,
0: and since we got you here, and once again, man, I got to let you know, man, I appreciate you coming through on the late night tip.
1: Absolutely,
0: let me play the exclusive. Shout out to you and Jay Chapsworth, Young Quicks, man, putting this all together.
1: Yeah, and I got a remix, too, with my boy Reza. So that it's already done.
0: You're doing a remix to this one, too?
1: Oh, yeah. We got a remix.
0: Who's on that one, Reza?
1: Well, what I have, Reza's on the beat with me.
0: Okay,
1: so the beat switches up for a little bit for this remix, but and in terms of who's on there, so far, I didn't release the names because I didn't, you know, I wasn't 100% sure I wanted to do it on the remix or on a different track. But I got Nina Rose, I got Eyes from the Limbs, and then I got a homeboy from Santa Paula, and I can't think of his name right now because I didn't write it down, so I apologize to him.
0: Is it the homie Soy Crude out there?
1: Soy Crude?
0: I don't know. That's the homie out there.
1: Oh, for real?
0: Yeah, this homie
1: I met through my homie DJ Pleasures, and they were hitting the road together all the time. He was hella cool, and he's like, I rap. I'm like, bust a verse, give me eight bars.
0: Spit that.
1: And he was good, man. He's good. So, I was enjoying it.
0: That's cool, man. Well, word up, man. Well,
1: that'll be the remix, though.
0: We got the exclusive right here for everybody in the 805, man. So you want to go ahead and get into it right now?
1: I think my homie Jamal's gonna announce this thing. What do you think, Jamal? You want to say something? He did it a little earlier.
0: Oh, he did? Okay, he's gonna announce it. Drop that.
1: Wait, what are you gonna say though? Are you gonna practice first? Me?
0: He should be ready to go. He should be ready to go.
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0: That's crazy, bro. You broke it down, dog. For you.
1: Damn. It's not the DJ Hector show, though.
0: It is tonight, bro. Just come over here, get on the board, bro.
1: That's my homie Jamal, man.
0: I'm going home early tonight.
1: He's down. You're going to go home early?
0: Nah, we're up in here in the building right now.
1: Let's do it.
0: But shout out to you guys, man, and thank you for coming through, dog.
1: Absolutely, man. Thank you for having me.
0: You're welcome, big dog.
3: 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If you... What's up, world? It's

What up? It's the original freak of the industry, Money B, and I'm kicking it in the mix with D-Tragic, Word on the Street Radio, 91.9 FM, KCSB, San

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1: 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You know, it's going down, and that DJ K1 we just played right there, that penmanship joint, Ace Wonders on that one, too, as well. Also, too, big ups to my boy, Selassie, out the Bay. Make Me Wanna Scream! Hit you with that one. And right after that, we played the remix to Attention Is a Drug from Tash from the Licks right there. It has all kinds of cats on that one right there. Shout out to King T on that. Also, too, legendary, got Q-Tip from the Tribe Called Quest on that, too, using one of the samples that he used as a sample in one of their tracks, too, as well. Super dope. You know what I mean? Exclusive tonight for you guys and every week right there. You'll see that Sam Kratz featuring Artifacts on that one, too, as well. It's a brand new one. It's called MCs Recognize. And you know we're playing some Rome Streets, man. He's putting out music constantly. So we played some of his music. And like I said, too, big ups to DJ Hectic, you know, coming through tonight with the homie, you know, and dropping off the 805 Worldwide track. And letting us know all about it, how it came about. Shout out to Jay Chapsworth. You know, appreciate you guys, you know, putting it in for the 805, man. That's what I'm here for. So, man, make sure you guys check out our playlist at kcsb.org. That'll have everything we're playing tonight. You guys can check it out up there, too, as well. And, man, like I said, we're rocking till midnight. So we got another half hour left of the show. And I got some more for you, man. And there's some new music that just dropped from some of your favorite artists. I'm going to get those on for you right now. It's going down. It's your boy, D-Tragic, right here at Word on the Streets Radio. Independent hip-hop every week. Big ups.

Yeah, y'all already know where the real is at. This Napoleon the Legend, a.k.a. Ferragamo, straight out of the DMV. 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What up, son? 91.9 FM, KCSB, Santa Barbara. Yeah.

0: This is the Grand Verbalizer, fucking lesson, Brother J of the X-Clan. I'm chilling in the mix with D-Tragic on
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0: Spin it up, wheel it up.

Man, we put the word on the streets out tonight. You know what I'm saying? Shout out to DJ Hectic, Young Quicks, 805 Worldwide. Also, too, big ups to 143 calling all the way from Canada on the late night tip tonight. And you know, next week, we got Can Kick and Roxy, a.k.a. Can Rock, coming through. Their vinyl just dropped on Fat Beats right now, so there's a new single that's out. We're going to be dropping and letting you guys know all about this. It's going to be a future legendary album right here. So you guys keep it locked with us. 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It's your boy D-Tragic. I'll see you guys next week, all right? Let's get into it. Yeah.

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2: Hello, I am KCSB Bot. I am here to tell you that the following program may be objectionable to some listeners. If you are offended by frank discussion and or strong language, please tune out now and rejoin us in 1 hour. 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
1: you're listening to
0: Max.
1: Yeah. you're listening to Maximum Rock and Roll Radio. My name is Michael from the North Bay. I'd like to take this opportunity to introduce the host of our show.
0: And co-host tonight. Come on.
1: Well, yeah, she is kind enough to share hosting duties.
0: Yeah. Always. Always a treat.
1: Always. Yeah. So our wonderful, amazing co-host for this evening.
0: My name is Zoo from All Over, and we are coming to you live on your radio dial. As in, both of us are currently alive at the time of this recording.
1: technically true, yeah.
0: Yeah, welcome back to the radio waves, my dearest friend of mine.
1: Thank you. So we just heard the band Egg Idiots from Leipzig, Germany.

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1: It's a great cassette, too. You can really hear their personality in it.
0: For sure. A live recording versus a live studio always hits different.
1: Right.
0: Yeah.
1: Yeah, right. That element of an audience translates to the performance.
0: Totally. Yeah. It totally dictates how they're playing it. But these in studios.
1: Right, yeah. Yeah, you can hear their nerves. Yeah. You know, it's way more like, naked.
0: Mm-hmm. Yeah. And didn't you send me a video of you doing one with an old band?
1: Oh, Pastel. Mm. It was at KCPR Cal Poly in San Luis Obispo, California. And they filmed it. It's on YouTube.
0: Yeah. It was cool. Yeah. Very raw.
1: Yeah, and the footage, the room actually looks decent sized. I don't know how they did that. Like, we were shoulder to shoulder, and they managed to slide between us with handheld cameras. Like, the whole thing was wild, honestly. We played L.A. the night before. Mm. And had to leave L.A. at, like, 3 in the morning to get to the station on time. So we're running on, like, 2 hours of sleep. And we brought Sunny D and a 40 of Old English to make Brass Monkeys.
0: Oh, wow.
1: And we didn't have cups or anything, so we were just swigging out of the bottles at, like, 6 in the morning with these teenage college kids.
0: Damn.
1: It's crazy pants.
0: It's crazy. Yeah. And it translated. Y'all did look hella road worn.
1: A snapshot in time, yeah. Well, okay, should we get into it?
0: Yes, I'm excited.
1: Okay, so once again, you're listening to Maximum Rock and Roll Radio. Yes. My name is Michael from the North Bay.
0: And my name is Zoo from all over. And, go ahead.
1: No, go for it.
0: So this is different. It's like old times.
1: Yeah, I know. It's been a while since I've been on, like, this side of the microphone.
0: Yeah, like when we first started and you were the one inviting me onto your show. Yeah. So, yeah, thank you for proposing this.
1: Yeah, it's been a minute.
0: Yeah.
1: And when we were pitching this episode, I felt strongly about it. Mm-hmm. So I asked if I could be a part of it.
0: Which I'm always so glad to get to do these with you. So immediately, yes.
1: Yeah, since you took over the show, I haven't really, like, asked.
0: No, yes, it's always been me asking, or offering, for you to come back on.
1: Always a great excuse to hang out together.
0: Radio is a great excuse to hang out. Thank you for pitching it.
1: Thank you. So what we wanted to highlight tonight here on Maximum Rock and Roll Radio is I think a majority of people listening are hearing us on the website.
0: I agree.
1: Yeah, but Maximum does broadcast to about 20 independent radio stations around the world.
0: Yeah, so hearing us on the World Wide Web is cool, but we are kind of throwing these out into the stratosphere.
1: For sure. It's never been easier to find an audience. It's never been easier to find a community or grow a platform.
0: Mm-hmm.
1: But because of that, it's never been harder to make your voice matter.
0: Yeah. Yeah, also, you know, there's always an element of elitism that comes with technology.
1: Oh, yeah.
0: Yeah, and free independent radio waves are something that won't ever go away for anybody, any class.
1: Yeah, absolutely. Yeah.
0: Yeah. Mm-hmm.
1: And, like, especially for me, I appreciate independent radio, especially when I'm traveling. The easiest way to gauge a city is turning on the radio and rolling the dial all the way to the left until you find something.
0: Yeah.
1: Find a local that knows what's happening in the city.
0: Yeah, right. Totally. Yeah.
1: So, yeah, this is something that's important to me and that I'm passionate about. So I'm happy that I'm getting to be a part of this episode on your show.
0: I was going to suggest anyway, myself.
1: Cool.
0: And I mean, regardless, I'm always stoked to get to co-host one of these with you. Oh, and I requested that you be in the driver's seat tonight, so take it away, buddy.
1: I love you, Zoo.
0: I love you, too.
1: So tonight we're going to highlight some of the independent radio stations that broadcast Maximum Rock and Roll, and we're going to hear bands that are local to those cities.
0: Yeah, and so hopefully any bands that we play tonight that might be listening, feel free to hear this on the worldwide interweb, or even better, tune that dial and listen to yourself live on the radio.
1: Yeah, for sure. So let's keep it rolling.
0: Here on Maximum Rock and Roll Radio. Oh, that one, grab that one.
1: You want to do it now?
0: Yep, do it. Let's do it.
1: All right, let's do some hometown.
0: Yeah.
1: For those of you from the North Bay, Sonoma County, KWTF 88.1 FM, Mondays at 10 p.m., this is one of the greatest bands to ever come out of Santa Rosa, California.
0: Yeah.
1: This is Santiago with the song A Harbor to Dock To.

0: was Gimmick with the song Read the Rune from the New Traditions LP that came out a few months ago on June 5th on Drunken Sailor Records from Stoke-on-Trent, Stratfordshire. And Gimmick are from Bristol, Southwest England. And they can be heard on Renaissance Extra via DAB Plus in the UK Wednesdays at 1 a.m. Greenwich Mean Time.
1: Bunch of cities for them.
0: Yeah, for real. Yeah, Renaissance Extra broadcasts in Brighton, Bristol, Cambridge, London, and Norwich. Extra powerful signal.
1: Yeah, that was a fun one, putting this episode together. Trying to pick which city to rep.
0: And Gary popped out right away. Great excuse to play them.
1: Yeah.
0: So, what is it then? Bristol, so Brighton, Cambridge, London, Norwich. Step your game up. Love to the UK. Love to Renaissance Extra.
1: Yeah, love to the UK. Yeah.
0: Cool. Okay. Before that, getting into Latin America.
1: Yeah.
0: That was Sergeant Papers, awesome name, with the song Fuga from the Fuga LP that came out in 2024 on In the Red Records.
1: Oh, didn't they used to be In the Red Recordings?
0: I guess they rebranded.
1: Cool.
0: Anyway, they're from Highland Park, Los Angeles. Sergeant Papers are from Hermosillo, Sonora. 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
1: Long live Politica, Rock and Roll Radio. Thank you for all your continued support.
0: Yeah.
1: And then we started that off with, kind of shamelessly going for a cheap pop here.
0: Egregious.
1: So we started that off with the band Santiago, and that was the song A Harbor to Dock To from their first record, The Entertainment for Man and Horse LP, that came out in 2023 on City Sound Inertia. And Santiago are a very important band in the history of Santa Rosa, California punk rock. So, Santiago is Gabe Moline's band. Gabe Moline is the KQED Senior Arts and Culture Editor, former editor of the North Bay Bohemian, and a Bay Area punk legend, truly.
0: Cool. You know
1: him? I used to film Santiago shows at the Phoenix, and he was always very cool to me. But even before I met him, I knew that he was a scene vet. And this year he curated the... the official title was Disturbing the Peace, Sonoma County's Early Punk Underground Showcase at the Museum of Sonoma County. And he was really the right guy to do it. I'm really proud that they got him.
0: Yeah, it's cool that he's such a DIY guy, and I was curating.
1: I know. It's so cool to hear about cool Sonoma County people that really, like, did something with it. City Sound Inertia, who put the record out, I know that was the name of Gabe's music and culture column in the North Bay Bohemian. And they only put out like two Santiago releases, so I'm guessing that's his label. And I think originally he was a zine guy, so being able to parlay that DIY ethos into a career really makes me happy.
0: Definition of a grep. Punk indie dude that gets to do it full time. And so Sonoma Countyans, where can they hear it?
1: So newish station, apparently, a couple years old. Y'all can hear Santiago on KWTF 88.1 FM in Sonoma County. In Santa Rosa or Bodega Bay. I can't tell. Anyway, Mondays at 10 p.m. Pacific time.
0: We had a bitch of a time trying to find bands from Bodega Bay.
1: There's nothing out there. So if there are any punk bands, please speak up. We'd love to hear from you.
0: Yeah. Also, did I tell you that the station manager for KWTF is a former MRR guy?
1: Oh, no way.
0: I know, yeah, he's in the East Bay Punk documentary, and he's wearing a KWTF shirt. I wrote it down. His name is Ben Sari.
1: That's awesome. Welcome back to the MRR airwaves, dude.
0: Yeah, love to Ben Sari. Yeah.
1: So, once again, you're listening to Maximum Rock and Roll Radio. My name is Michael from the North Bay.
0: And my name is Zoo from all over.
1: Yeah, and thank you all for being here with us, either on the radio or your local independent radio markets that are cool enough to broadcast MRR radio.
0: This is cool. I don't know why it feels different, right? I always feel like I'm just talking into a microphone in my empty room, and this is the first time that I'm aware, really, that we're, like, on the radio. It's cool to remember that.
1: Yeah, I know what you mean. Yeah, actually, now that you said that, I can feel it, too.
0: Right? I know. It's a little weird. Nothing's different, but I feel like keeping that in mind that we're being broadcast does actually make it feel like, I don't know, yeah. it's like more people are involved.
1: I feel like MRR Radio comes across more like a podcast now that mm-hmm. we're recording and producing these on our own, mm-hmm. with our own equipment and our own setups. So it does feel very individual.
0: And radio, especially mm-hmm. independent radio, is certainly a communal undertaking.
1: Yeah.
0: Yeah.
1: yeah, it is weird, isn't it? We're not doing anything different.
0: No. I think what even is radio anymore? Mm. I mean, podcasts are huge, so there's a market for people enjoying a conversation, either with a group of people or mm-hmm. with the host speaking directly to you. It helps with loneliness.
1: Yeah, and great point.
0: But, what does radio even do anymore? Culture has evolved, so there's really a lot of opportunity for radio. A lot we can do with it.
1: I think historically independent radio is a mm-hmm. format that's always been mandatory for getting all music out there, which historically uh-huh. grows the genre and therefore grows creativity. Independent radio stations still have a mm-hmm. really important place, I think, because it's a communal undertaking.
0: And that uh-huh. I think is something that gets lost in today's DIY culture.
1: Oh, yeah.
0: Being able to promote yourself mm-hmm. and create on your own is wonderful and really leans into the punk rock DIY ethos. But a group of people coming together to support and create as a group is more powerful, I think.
1: Yeah. Yeah, do it. Do it ourselves. D-I-O.
0: D-I-O!
1: Yeah. All right, so once again, you're listening to Maximum Rock and Roll Radio online or on your local independent radio station.
0: Yeah.
1: So let's keep D-I-O-ing.
0: Do it ourselfing.
1: Yeah. You got one?
0: You want to do the new one?
1: Perfect. Perfect time.
0: Yeah, yes. Okay, so the newest addition to the Maximum Rock and Roll Radio family mm-hmm. is the one and only WPPM 106.5 in Philadelphia, Pennsylvania.
1: Yeah.
0: So let's head over to Philly and hear a fantastic, weird, heavy band.
1: Yeah.
0: This is Z-Pak from Philadelphia, Pennsylvania with the song Inside Man.

0: that was a, like, two-piece power violence grindcore-y band. Mm. We just heard Corduroy Gimp from Coos Bay and North Bend, Oregon, with the song Coos Country Casualty from the Beaver Hunt full-length that they self-released in 2024. Mm-hmm. And you can hear Corduroy Gimp on KBOG 97.9 FM in Bandon, Oregon, Sundays at 1 a.m. Pacific. And man, it was rough hunting for a band from Bandon, Oregon.
1: I don't think there's a scene there. Yeah, there's cheese.
0: Yeah.
1: I know that. It's like, it's not even a beach bum town. It's the definition of a coastal town. Just cold sand and rocks.
0: Yeah, so Corduroy Gimp is at least an Oregon coast band.
1: Yeah. Mm-hmm. Yeah, still a dark coast local band. Yeah.
0: Mm-hmm. I also hate that there's a city called North Bend that isn't anywhere near Bend, Oregon.
1: Get it together, North Bend. Come on. No, I'm joking.
0: Yeah, the Oregon coast kind of has a little scene there, though. Shouts out Rocky Harmon for growing the scene out there. I think Old Cross played Coos Bay.
1: Oh, cool. Good for seriously, good for them.
0: Yeah.
1: Yeah, touring bands, hit Rocky Harmon up if you're trying to come through.
0: Mm-hmm.
1: Small local scenes like that, come out and support. I'm saying. Yeah. And then, okay, before that, we heard the band Skeptic, with a question mark, with the song When They Come For You, from the Worst That Could Happen full length that they self-released in 2023. Skeptic, question mark, are from Birmingham, Alabama, and all y'all Birminghamites, I think that's what they're called, can hear them on Substrate Radio in Birmingham, Alabama, Wednesdays at 9 p.m. Central. And Skeptic, question mark, are scene legends, from what I understand.
0: Go-tos.
1: Mm-hmm. I think they're actually Birmingham's, like, longest-running active punk bands. It's like 01 or something.
0: Yeah.
1: That's, damn, 25 years. Get it. Staples.
0: Yeah, thank you, Skeptic, question mark. And thank you, Substrate Radio. Roll Tide.
1: Roll Tide, yeah.
0: And then before that, we heard the song SF Decay by...
1: Great title, oof.
0: Yeah, for real.
1: Certainly is.
0: On the nose.
1: Yeah.
0: Okay, so SF Decay by The Losers from San Francisco, California.
1: Mm-hmm.
0: And that was off the Land of Opportunity LP, which also includes the Storm the Beach EP. And that was released in 2024 on 11 p.m. Records from Toronto, Ontario. And y'all Bay Punkers can hear MRR Radio, of course, on Radio Valencia FM in San Francisco, California, Mondays at 2 a.m. Pacific.
1: In the heart of the mission. and we started that off with the band Z-Pack with the song Inside Man from the 15 Minutes With... Z-Pack cassette that came out in 2024 on, once again, 11 p.m. Records from Toronto, Ontario. Mm-hmm. Z-Pack are from Philadelphia, Pennsylvania. And you can hear them and all the greats from the Philly scene on MRR Radio's newest broadcasting partners, WPPM 106.5 FM in Philadelphia, Pennsylvania, Mondays at 11 p.m. Eastern. Go listen to it.
0: Yeah, thank you, WPPM, so much for having us.
1: Thank you.
0: Yeah.
1: And hello, Philly.
0: What?
1: I don't know. So anyway, once again, you're listening to Maxwell. Oh, no. What am I doing? You do it.
0: No, it's fine. Go for it.
1: No, you. You're in the driver's seat tonight. I'm passenger princess.
0: Okay. So once again, you're listening to Maximum Rock and Roll Radio. My name is Michael from the North Bay.
1: And my name is Zoo from all over.
0: Thank you all for joining us in here, out there, worldwide webbers, and radio listeners.
1: That's cool. Cool tag.
0: Thank you. Yeah.
1: Yeah.
0: And especially extra big thanks to y'all joining us on your radio dial, supporting your local independent radio stations. Mm-hmm. It means a whole lot getting to be a part of your community, wherever you are in your corner of the world.
1: Yeah. Thank you for inviting us into your homes, or, like, most likely your cars.
0: We still have radio in our apartment.
1: No, we do. Yeah, I do too, in mine downstairs.
0: I've heard it. You listen to a lot of K-Boo.
1: I do listen to a lot of K-Boo, yes, sir.
0: Yeah.
1: So for those of you listening at home like we do, I'm guessing that we're on in the background while you're baking or something. So remember to turn them before they get too crispy.
0: And also, very seriously, thank you to all the independent radio stations that broadcast these episodes of Maximum Rock and Roll Radio.
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1: Oh, Missoula!
0: Yeah, shouts out to UM for those of you listening to KBGA 89.9 FM from the University of Montana in Missoula. We got one of the best bands from your scene.
1: Wonderful scene. Very passionate.
0: Yeah, absolutely. This is Minnow from Missoula, Montana with the song Puffy.

0: was the Bonaduces with the song Catherine O'Clock from the K is for Catherine full length that they released in 1997 on Squirt Gun Records from Orangeville, Ontario. The Bonaduces are from Winnipeg, Manitoba, and all y'all peggers can hear the Bonaduces on UMFM 101.5 from the University of Manitoba, Mondays at 11 p.m. Central. Mm-hmm. And if you get confused, UMFM's call letters are CJUM.
1: Yeah, making a statement with two call signs.
0: So nice they had to name it twice. And the Bonaduces
1: are, I'm glad you chose them.
0: Super cool time for Winnipeg. Like, Peggers Pump. Is that a thing? Peggers. Is that a thing?
1: It's brand marketing.
0: Well, y'all can have it for free if it's not already a thing. So the Bonaduces' last record was in 1998.
1: Yeah.
0: And then they played their first show back this last May. So almost 30 years later, getting the band back together.
1: Very exciting time for Peggers Pump.
0: It was good, yeah. So welcome back, Bonaduces. And apparently new music coming. And I'd be remiss if I didn't mention that, of course, in the song title, Catherine is spelled with a C and not a K.
1: Yeah, that album title is full of shit, man.
0: It's infuriating. I know.
1: And also, on a serious note, apparently due to Canada's Online News Act, Bill C-18, mm-hmm. Meta is blocking UMFM on Facebook and Instagram in Canada, but you can still hear it on their web player or, of course, on your radio dial.
0: Bastards.
1: Yeah. Right, and then before that, we heard Bogus Man with the song Straight Lines from the Fear of Mirrors full length that they self-released in 2021. Bogus Man are from Lincoln, Nebraska, and you just heard Bogus Man in Lincoln on KZUM 89.3 FM in Lincoln, Nebraska, Mondays at 1 a.m. Central. And KZUM has been airing MRR Radio in Lincoln since 1983.
0: Yeah, cheers to Rich D!
1: And it sounds like the band played a farewell show like 5 years ago and got it back up and running last year.
0: Another welcome back!
1: Yeah.
0: I'm really glad we're getting to celebrate that. Mm-hmm. I love when bands find each other again.
1: Yeah.
0: Okay, and then before that, we heard the band Palmar de Troya with the song BB, or Big Black, I think is what those stand for. And that was off the Roman numeral 2 10-inch EP that came out in 2024 on Reptilian Records from Baltimore, Maryland. And Palmar de Troya are from Granada, Andalusia, Peninsula, Spain. Mm-hmm. And you can hear them on Radio Almaina 107.1 FM in Granada, Mondays at 11 p.m., and Thursdays at 3 a.m. Central European Time. So shouts out Granada.
1: Mwah! Yeah, shouts out Granada. Shouts out Radio Almaina.
0: Yeah.
1: And then we started that off with Minnow from Missoula, Montana.
0: Oh,
1: and that was the song Puffy from the And You're Not cassette that came out in April of last year on Crush Grove Records from Bloomington, Indiana. And if you're in the Missoula area, you can hear Minnow on KBGA 89.9 FM from the University of Montana in Missoula, Fridays at 11 p.m. Mountain Time.
0: Yeah, very cool college town.
1: Surprisingly cool and wonderful college town. Mm-hmm. Great scene there.
0: For sure, yeah.
1: So,
0: you're doing the spiel, right?
1: Want me to?
0: Oh, yeah, duh. I miss it.
1: Sure, thank you. Okay, so once again, you're listening to Maximum Rock and Roll Radio.
0: Yeah.
1: 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My name is Michael from the North Bay.
0: And my name is Zoo from all over. And thank you so, so much to our lead host for the evening, Michael from the North Bay.
1: Yeah.
0: And I missed you.
1: I've missed you too.
0: Yeah. I know we see each other all the time. You're just upstairs. But I missed this. It's been really wonderful getting to do one of these with you again.
1: I knew what you meant. I've really missed it, too.
0: Yeah.
1: I really love getting to write these shows with you and then edit them after you record.
0: Yeah.
1: It's always a highlight of my week when you send me the audio files.
0: Yeah, but, like, you're doing okay?
1: Yeah. Yeah, I'm getting through the weeks.
0: That's not, come on, that's not good.
1: I hear you. I know what you mean. Yeah, work's been kicking my ass recently.
0: It's been kicking your ass for years.
1: Yeah, it has.
0: Yeah. You're going to be okay after all this? You've only got a few months left.
1: Yeah. I'm getting rolled off in October, and we're in the final push, so it's been the most intense crunch period of my life.
0: I just want to make sure that you'll be okay. You're going a million miles an hour, and well, like what's that saying? In a crash, it's not the speed you're going that'll kill you; it's the sudden stop.
1: Well put.
0: Yeah.
1: Yeah, I think it'll be good. I need a break. I'm running on literal decades of burnout. So getting to have a life again will be what I need.
0: I really want that for you. I don't mean to. I can tell when we talk, you're like, it's like you're walking around with a concussion.
1: I know.
0: It's not healthy.
1: Thank you.
0: We all miss you. Everyone in your life.
1: Yeah. Honestly, though, like this, getting to do these with you, it's become a real passion for me. Mm. I miss getting to work in a DIO community. I miss being a part of a group working passionately to create something, getting to contribute something like that.
0: Radio is a pretty amazing platform. Mm-hmm. I really believe that this is an amazing time, amazing opportunity to create something through the medium.
1: I feel you. I really do.
0: I was just thinking about this. Music will always have its place as a visual medium, you know? Seeing a band live, there's nothing at all that you can compare it to. Being amongst people and seeing people make music, being involved in the room while it's happening. But music itself inherently isn't visual.
1: Yeah.
0: For me, at least, now while the world is becoming more and more overstimulating, it's really an amazing thing to get to experience something with your eyes closed.
1: Wow, that's beautiful.
0: And you and me really got something here.
1: Yes, we do.
0: And I hope that you'll... It's just rough watching you struggle. Watching you struggle against an angry ocean storm.
1: Yeah.
0: Just keep an eye on the lighthouse, you know?
1: Yeah.
0: And in a few months, I don't want you to hit that wall too hard. Let's keep doing these. We'll stay creative. Yeah. We'll help you land safely.
1: Yeah.
0: A nice, soft re-entry into regular life.
1: I love you, Sue.
0: I love you, too.
1: So, I actually wanted to bring something up, too, now that we're reminiscing about our time together at Maximum.
0: Oh, yeah?
1: So, very cool thing. This time, I actually kept track of numbers and dates and stuff, and today is an anniversary.
0: Oh, really?
1: This episode marks the 60th episode that I've been a part of at Maximum Rock and Roll Radio.
0: Oh.
1: And it marks your 30th episode.
0: Oh.
1: So that means I have now done officially half of my episodes with you. So next episode that we do, which will be in October, will mean that I've done more shows with you than I've done by myself.
0: Wow.
1: So all the experience that I've gained in almost 11 years at Maximum Rock and Roll, I've now spent more time learning from you than I have figuring it out myself. My time here will forever be linked in what you and I have created to get it.
0: Oh my God, don't do this to me. It's been a real honor. Long live Maximum, and long live our partnership.
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0: 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So, speaking of radio, we still got two more. Emotional episode. I love these.
1: Yeah. Yeah, we'll start off with the band Girl Type Behaviors with the song She Drinks Human Blood! And it's off the live at WESU 88.1 FM live in studio that they recorded in December of 2016 and then self-released. 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
0: So AM.
1: AM. Yeah, okay. You got it right the first time.
0: Yeah. 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
1: Yeah, nailed it.
0: Yes, okay. 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
1: Much, much love to Zach, Miss Reagan, and Janie B.
0: Yeah. Oh, and check out their other show, Ghost of Hollywood, Mondays, I think, at midnight.
1: Yeah.
0: A.M.
1: We love you all very much.
0: We love you all very much.
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0: 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But first, testimony delivered before school board members of the Los Angeles Unified School District. That's the second largest school district in the nation behind New York City. Organizers with Code Pink, Jewish Voice for Peace, and the Council on American-Islamic Relations urge school board members to keep the Israel lobby and its proxies out of our schools. They also asked the board to urge California Governor Newsom and Attorney General Rob Bonta not to settle a lawsuit filed by the Brandeis Center and Stand With Us over lessons on Israel's genocide in Palestine. These groups are demanding California put Israel proxies in charge of teacher training on anti-Semitism, establish a committee to review and censor ethnic studies, and appoint a monitor to police anti-Israel criticism in all California schools. If California capitulates to such demands, other states are sure to follow. So it's important we speak out now. Listen.
1: Good morning. My name is Lauren Kushner, and I'm a resident of Atwater Village, a mother, and a Jewish American. I'm here today urging the board not to conflate criticism of Israel and anti-Semitism, and to push our state leaders not to settle with the Brandeis Center. In the lawsuit, Brandeis claims that people who reject Israel as a Jewish ethnostate are anti-Semitic. By this framework, it means that I, a fiercely proud and practicing Jew who attends Shabbat and holiday services at my temple, a bat mitzvah, a kohen, someone who lives by Jewish values every day, that I am anti-Semitic. It's an attempt to erase my identity and silence hundreds of thousands of Jews of conscience. It harms our religious values and practices for the sake of foreign nationalism. Is that not in itself anti-Semitism? Not only is this definition immoral and incorrect, but it causes more harms to Jews like me and my family by watering down a dangerous form of bigotry. What good does tracking instances of anti-Semitism do when a hateful slur could be seen the same as somebody simply stating the fact that at least 90% of schools in Gaza have been destroyed by Israel? When we let a foreign government and its supporters control our students' free speech, we undermine our own country's laws and values. By denying our children access to the truth, we are robbing them of the critical thinking they desperately need to confidently navigate an increasingly complex world. These are the types of conversations I have with my son, who has learned to both love his Jewish identity and respect Palestinian freedom. To force a binary, to claim that we can only keep some students safe by marginalizing others, is wrong. It's against American values and it's against Jewish values. It harms all of our students and sets a dangerous precedent. Please do everything in your power to not allow this corrosive suit to be settled. Thank you.
2: My name is Angelica Dueñas. I am a product of LAUSD and a mother of five LAUSD students, two already graduated. I am asking this board to call on Governor Newsom and Attorney General Bonta not to settle the Brandeis Center lawsuit on its terms. Real anti-Semitism deserves a real response, but this lawsuit is not that. It seeks to hand a private advocacy group backed by Israel lobby direct control over how our teachers are trained. The lawsuit demands training developed in coordination with the Brandeis Center, a group that treats criticism of Israel as anti-Semitism itself. That conflation does not protect our children. It weaponizes their safety to shut down the debate at the exact moment that our children need to understand what's happening in the world, including the genocide in Palestine. Our students deserve to learn this history, not to have it erased. This board must reject that conflation. Criticism of Israeli policy is free speech, not hate speech. Just as alarming, the lawsuit demands a committee to control what is taught in ethnic studies. Ethnic studies teaches our children about power, race, and history, including anti-Semitism. Handing that control to one advocacy group is censorship. Fund ethnic studies fully, fund independent teacher training, and reject this settlement. Thank you.
3: Thank you for your time. Good morning. Great to be here. I'm Marcy Winograd. I'm a retired LAUSD English and government teacher, elected to the UTLA House of Representatives. I am with Code Pink and Jewish Voice for Peace. Under protections of legislative privilege and the First Amendment, I urge you, proud board members of the largest

0: Palestine, a student-led group that wants to voice their objection to what's happening right now, a live stream genocide. Please do not harass any teachers of ethnic studies who have posters in their classrooms. Stop the war, peace, stop the genocide. I thank you for your time, and I appreciate your leadership, and go forward. Free speech, free Palestine. Thank you.
1: Thank you for your time.
2: Good morning. My name is Basha Jamil, and I am here on behalf of the Council on American Islamic Relations, Greater Los Angeles Area Chapter. We are the largest Muslim civil liberties organization in the country. I, like others, am here to address the Brandeis Center lawsuit that seeks to put the Brandeis and the Israel lobby in charge of California's teacher trainings on anti-Semitism. This is deeply concerning for us and part of a broader trend of attacks on First Amendment rights and censorship in public education throughout the country. It is absolutely critical that we reject the IHRA definition and all definitions of anti-Semitism that include criticism of Israel. This is a country that, according to the ICJ, the United Nations, and every major human rights organization in the world, states is actively committing genocide in Gaza, not to mention leading the United States into an illegal and immoral war on Iran. We cannot silence honest conversations about Palestinian history, Palestinian identity, and the ongoing genocide in Gaza, something that the vast majority of Americans and Californians and Angelenos are in opposition to, yet are facing increased repression in the form of lawfare like this lawsuit. We hope that you, in your leadership position on the school board, reject the Brandeis Center's attempts to censor public education. We also urge you to fund ethnic studies and resist these demands by the Brandeis Center to censor ethnic studies with a committee that has to approve all texts. Thank you, and we look forward to continuing to work together.
3: At a press conference held on October 9th, 2023, on that date, the Israeli Defense Minister Yoav Gallant said, and I quote, "I have ordered a complete siege on the Gaza Strip. There will be no electricity, no food, no fuel. Everything is closed. We are fighting human animals, and we will act accordingly." On October 10th, 2 days later, 3 days later, the head of the Israel Army's coordinating government activities in the territories, COGAT, Major General Ghassan Alian, addressed a message directly to Gaza residents. And note, the previous quote I gave you did not address combatants, terrorists, Hamas, or anything. The entire population of Gaza was addressed, and this other man is doing it again. Quote, "Human animals, again, must be treated as such. There will be no electricity, no water. There will only be destruction. You wanted hell. You will get hell," close quote. If you endorse this conflation of Jews and Israel, you're opening the door to conflict in your schools between a repression of speech
1: and
3: people who would object to it.
4: Children know what's going on. The genocide in Gaza is being live streamed. This is a genocide that's being funded by our tax dollars. It's a very complicated and sad reality that our children have to face. And to have a nonprofit like Brandeis, who's funded by Israel proxies, be in charge of teaching our students is completely inappropriate. We can teach our children the truth and have an empowered youth for a just world that we all want to build. We can envision a just and equal world together. And the first step is to reject this settlement. No Israeli proxies in our schools.
5: You've been listening to testimony before the Los Angeles Unified School District School Board. The Brandeis Center, one of the groups suing California and the California Department of Education, is headed up by Kenneth Marcus. He's a former Trump appointee in the Civil Rights Division of the State Department. The Brandeis Center has either filed lawsuits or civil rights complaints against a myriad of institutions, such as Berkeley Unified, Santa Ana Unified, MIT, Stanford.

0: the University of Massachusetts, Ohio State, Harvard, the National Education Association, the American Psychological Association, UC Berkeley, UCLA, and UC Santa Barbara. This is Lawfare. In some cases, the institutions settle, they give up. UC Berkeley, rather than go to trial, agreed to adopt the International Holocaust Remembrance Alliance, the IHRA, definition and examples of anti-Semitism, which conflate criticism of Israel with anti-Semitism. MIT, on the other hand, said we're not settling, and a federal judge dismissed much of that case. To protect student First Amendment rights and religious freedom, K-12 Legal Defense, that's led by attorney Liz Jackson and San Francisco law firm Leonard Carter, are filing a motion, well, they filed a motion, to intervene in Brandeis v. California on behalf of a group of 10 California families, Jewish and Palestinian parents and students enrolled in public schools from Los Angeles to the Bay Area. Why intervene? An intervener can introduce new arguments and expand discovery for new evidence. Keep in mind, California is home to the largest Palestinian community in the nation. So the scale of potential harm from anti-Palestinian racism is unprecedented. Next up on Code Pink Radio, a webinar produced by Code Pink's China is Not Our Enemy campaign. Here's Code Pink's co-founder, Jody Evans, imagining a future free from war and greed. She's followed by Megan Russell, talking about people-to-people friendship with China. Let's listen.
1: Today is really a 101 on our China campaign at this moment, you know, 6 years into the campaign. So propaganda works. Please remember that. They don't do it because it doesn't work. They do it because it works. And I have watched it work my entire life. And I have watched those who attempt the truth in the face of lies be attacked, vilified, and at times murdered. The silencing they use also works. And this is where war starts. It starts with the lie. We are watching a genocide that stands on the shoulders of a century of lies. So when I saw hate towards China erupting in 2019 and started to follow the thread of it, mostly from one person, my response was, oh, here we go. This is pre-Iraq war all over again. There's an enemy. We're going to lie about it. We're going to make you all upset with information you don't have and use you to go to war. So my response wasn't about China. It was about the U.S. manufacturing another war now on China. And that thought was frightening. The buildup around China had been happening for years since Obama's pivot to Asia, and Code Pink had protested in like South Korea to stop US bases being built in pristine places. But it was what happened on my Facebook page in early 2020, or actually it was late 2019, that woke me up to what was building and the seriousness of it. I had been traveling to China with my husband when he'd moved there in April of 2019, and I'd gone almost every month. I knew next to nothing about China when I went. I'd been there a few times, but it was just like another country I visited, except it manufactured a lot of things cheaply. I loved my Chinese community in LA. I'd been engaged with them since the 70s. They carried a lot of the culture of China, but not any of the current politics. And the acupuncture community has been my community also since the 70s when I helped make it legal in California. But every time I went to China, I was discovering something new, and I would post it on my Facebook page with tons of excitement at what I was discovering. People would comment about how amazing it looked and they couldn't wait to visit. But in December 2019, that all shifted. When my post was greeted with hate and shame on me for posting something positive about horrific and violent China. Xenophobia is centuries old in the United States. The racism and abuse of Chinese and many of the people from Asia is atrocious and long. And I wanted to stop the buildup to war, and so I launched this campaign, China is not our enemy. It is a campaign to get in front of the propaganda that will be used to drive a war on China. In the process, I've learned a lot about China, and I've been amazed by what I've learned and impressed with what is on the other side of the wall of hate the US has been building. But that's not what the campaign is about. China's doing a great job of being itself, and people are discovering it. That's how that happens. I think it's called China maxing right now, but we still need to engage in the US to stop this war. This is serious. Just like we live in a moment where 70% of US citizens are against war. Oh my God, I never thought I would live in this country for that to be true. It's true, and wars are still raging. Even though we live in a country where 67% of American Jews are against the violence of Zionism, that violence continues every day in the most barbaric ways that our hearts can hold. So just a reminder of how serious this is and why I take it so seriously. You know, let's look at the stories from October 7th that were already made up pre-October 7th to launch that day. Rapes, babies being beheaded and roasted in ovens. Those were all used to justify killing babies in incubators. Now debunked, it doesn't matter. And they still have a hold on the people who believe them. These lies are powerful tools, and they will use every unsuspecting heart to drag it in to be used as a tool by the empire in its insatiable need for violence, power, greed, and control. It has been over 6 years since I launched this campaign, and the atmosphere of telling the truth is much more open and comfortable. The work that we and others have done has made talking about this have a more open audience. But when we started, we were basically terrorists disrupting a narrative that most everyone, 90% of the United States, stood on. We know as activists, our task is to hold unpopular positions against the agreed upon narratives that always serve the rich and the powerful. They own the tools that weave culture, and if you veer, you are punished. One of the things I witnessed as I began paying attention was that there was already casualties of the war in China. They were Asian Americans, because people can't tell the difference. And so every Asian is an opportunity to hate on China and unfortunately be violent to other humans. And the violence against the beautiful ecosystems that surround China that were being turned into missile bases, crushing local indigenous communities and historical burial grounds and their playgrounds in nature that were taken away from them. In the process of this campaign, I've changed. I have a deep awareness of China that I value, and it is so far from what I thought when I started, but it has happened from going back over and over again with questions. It's happened from being in the culture, being affected by and learning how to see, not with Western eyes, but to witness through the eyes of another culture that I was learning. It has taken me a long time. It's been a very long process, and I'm still discovering and learning every time. We encourage people to visit China so they can have their own experience and come back with their own stories to enter the toxic soil of lies with some lived truth. There has been a gift for me in this campaign. I teach at Code Pink how we pivot to local peace economies and why that's so essential for a future. Yet to live where it is the culture has given me a depth of hope for the future that nourishes my heart and spirit. And it drives me to work with all my heart to stop the US from going to war on China for layers more reasons than when I started. I know the devastation of war, and I have done this work for 55 years because I do know it. I have been doing that, but in these last 6 years in China, it has moved me from being against to being for a future that is not an idea, but a lived experiment that serves all life. That is a profound shift that I wish for everyone. It makes your work for peace so much easier and so much more joyful. The campaigns Megan's about to share with you are tools to open people's eyes, where there are ways to engage that expose how the lies are serving war and where they are rooted or driven from. Understanding that helps activists questions for themselves. They are targeting the progressive movement with this war to China. They're targeting us because we care deeply. They have gathered, you know, places where they can hook our hearts. But in the last 6 years, activists have gathered together with us in community to learn, to read, to engage in question. And I've watched them be changed and open-hearted and willing to have the courage to go out and share with their communities. So I want to introduce you to the amazing Megan Russell, who's our brilliant campaign coordinator for the China campaign. Megan graduated from the London School of Economics with a master's degree in conflict studies and studied conflict, culture, and international law at NYU. She spent 1 year studying in Shanghai and over 8 years studying Chinese Mandarin. Her research focuses on the intersection between U.S.-China affairs, peace building, and international development. Megan, thank you for all your leadership, and take us into our campaigns.

0: I'm Marcy Winograd. 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
1: So I'm going to introduce some of our sub-campaigns within the wider China's Not Our Enemy campaign and talk about the work that we've been doing, how we think about it, what our goals are, and overall why, to help you better understand the campaign and the general direction and the strategy. But first, as Jody said, the campaign itself was created in response to the sudden increase in the demonization of China and the subsequent rise of Sinophobia in the US. And this was born, of course, not out of China being a true enemy, but of its rise threatening the hegemonic status of the US. So in turn, our government set us off down a path to war. So billions of dollars have been spent and are being spent militarizing the Pacific surrounding China with military bases and troops. The US has used military and economic coercion against China. There's been discriminative legislation that's been passed targeting China, Chinese Americans, Chinese nationals, and so much more. So the campaign seeks to do two main things. The first is to educate people how their minds are being shaped for war. And we do this by teaching about China and dismantling the lies that are being told by the media, by politicians, and informing on the billions and billions of tax dollars that are being spent preparing for the war that nobody wants. And we also do this by teaching about China's culture, about China's history, which is very, very long, spanning thousands of years, and dismantling the paranoia that follows everything that China does. And the second thing that we do is we redirect all of that energy into a push for peace, which is why we emphasize the need for friendship and cooperation with China, for working together on the important topics of today, like climate change, nuclear disarmament, global poverty alleviation, food security, and all the other extremely important issues. So we have a few sub-campaigns within the broader campaign focusing on different topics, which include the following. We have our Disarm the Discourse campaign to disarm the media's drive to war and expose the propaganda manufacturing public consent for that war. We have our Stop the Hate on the AAPI community to cooperate for people and planet, which is our main overlap with our War is Not Green campaign. We have our PBS censorship campaign, which teaches on China's poverty alleviation and internal development, as well as the media censorship over really anything to do with China that's positive, like how China has taken millions of people out of poverty. This continues to be censored. We have our Expose the Cost of War and Reject the War. And so these are some of the wider umbrellas in which our main targeted actions fall. In addition to these, we also have our China trips that we do. We're going on to our third Code Pink China trip this October. We have our China book club and our China working group, which are all places to take people deeper into learning and connecting with China, as well as to build our wider community, which is now global and really, really amazing. So let's take a look at one of our longest running campaigns, which has been targeting the University of Michigan administration. So this campaign started over a year ago when a postdoc student, Dr. Yun Ching Jian, was accused of bringing a fungus, Fusarium granarium, into the US without prior authorization. So Dr. Jian was arrested. She was labeled an agroterrorist and ultimately deported, even with no evidence of true wrongdoing. And Dr. Jian was the first to be targeted, but not the last. What followed was a series of deranged political persecutions against Chinese scholars at the University of Michigan, which reflected the broader pattern of institutionalized violence against them and the climate of fear and repression that continues to spread today across US campuses. So around the country, Chinese scholars and students and communities have continuously been painted as threats. They've been surveilled and silenced, and the universities have been really largely complicit in this political targeting, and not just complicit, but cooperative. They have actively assisted the federal government in this targeting, including the UM administration. So there was Dr. Yunqing Jian, Dr. Chen Chuan Han, Xu Bai, Jiang Zhang, Fenfeng Zhang. These are a few of the UM scholars who have had their lives ruined in the past year by these policies. And very tragically, this political persecution culminated in the really horrific death of UM postdoc student Dunhao Wang last spring, who was the latest to be targeted by federal authorities, the details of which are still coming to light. But it was reported that in the hours after he was questioned by a federal agent, he jumped off the balcony of the science lab at the University of Michigan. So we held a vigil for Dunhao about a month later and have been working to get the story into the news and to continue advocate for increased protections for Chinese students, as well as legal and mental health support for those who have been targeted. And our really wonderful UM community also hosts monthly potlucks to educate the wider community and to grow support for their local movement. And they've done a really brilliant job. but as you can see, the US push for war on China has not only fueled tensions, but has also reignited xenophobia here in the US and institutionalized it into government policies. And as a result, the AAPI communities across the country have become collateral damage through these witch hunts and through political targetings. And this happens because when you frame an entire country as an enemy, that identity gets inflated down to the individual level. So therefore, promoting anti-China narratives very easily becomes anti-Chinese and anti-Asian narratives. And this is why we have seen so much rise in xenophobia over the past decade. You know, we saw the same thing in the past during the war on terror, which promoted anti-Muslim sentiments and increased racism around the country against Muslims and anyone of Swana descent. So likewise, racism and violence against the AAPI community, it has vast historical precedent in the US, even from the very founding of our country, but ever since the pivot to Asia and the shift to promoting rivalry with China, it's really proliferated. It reached new heights during COVID and worsened under the subsequent China initiative during Trump's first term, which is what has been revived as the systematic persecution of Chinese and Chinese American scholars across the country, which is real and ongoing. And Michigan has become really the front lines of this crisis in the US. So much of the worst of the war on China has manifested here. And as the call for war continues to ramp up, it's likely this will continue to spread across the country and get worse and ruin more lives. So in addition to our petition to the UM administration, we also sent a letter of support to Dunhao Wang's family. We were told by his family, by the family lawyer, that his family was very touched by the vigil held for him, and that they are grateful that we continue to push for more information on what happened, because they are also waiting to learn more. They don't know what happened, and the circumstances around his death are very strange. We learned that he not only had a job lined up in China, but also a wedding planned and was set to return soon. He had been studying advanced semiconductor technology, which is an area the US has included under its broad scope of national security because of the tech race against China. And this is why I've also included our petition to the National Science Foundation here, because it's also relevant. The NSF recently passed a policy banning collaboration with Chinese universities and research institutions. And our petition urges them to reconsider and reverse this policy because science, it relies on collaboration and openness. And we need to cooperate with China if we really are to solve any of the major issues of today, like climate change. So restriction really undermines this and creates, you know, an even more chilling effect on research partnership and overall contributes to this growing anti-China sentiments and the racist policies that are harming Chinese nationals and Chinese Americans in the US today. It's all connected and it's hurting people in very real, very physical ways already. And this is the nature of violence and imperialism. It does not need, you know, a gun to ruin lives and to kill. So the war on China has very real, very harmful presence here in the US. and it's overlapping into various sectors of life, including research, technology, education. And we are still working on this campaign and continue to do what we can to work with student organizations at the U of M to pressure the administration, as well as to get the story out into the media about what's happening, because it cannot be ignored. So second, I'll talk a little bit about our targeting the media. The battle against the media is a very huge ongoing campaign for us, and this falls under our Disarm the Discourse, as well as the Expose the U.S. War on China. Like Jody mentioned, when she started this campaign 6 years ago, she noticed that the propaganda that led up to the war in Iraq was being replicated with China. And this is because you really, you know, you see the same thing, because before war, you need to a degree to convince the public that war is necessary, or at least militarization and weapon spending. So you first begin to see a whole lot of demonization that saturates the political sphere, the media, and then this echoes out into the wider public space. And this was, you know, the same story with a new character. Before, it was Iraq is our enemy, so we need to invade and spend trillions of dollars there. And now the U.S. government says China is our number one enemy and our number one security threat. And the arms build up to preparing for war with China is really unlike anything we've ever seen in U.S. history, especially now with the War Department budget that's pushing past $1.5 trillion. It's really unimaginable. And so much of that is justified as being need to prepare for war with China. So we saw the demonization of China and the effects of that, the increasing xenophobia, the war alliances in the Pacific, the billions being spent militarizing the first island chain around China. And, you know, this, of course, is not because China has plans to invade other countries. It's because in the past few decades, China has undergone very rapid growth and development, and has risen to agree that it now threatens U.S. imperialism. And even more than that, China has not, you know, surrendered to this global capitalist order. So it's a threat both to U.S. imperialism and the capitalist structures that siphon the wealth from the global south. So this is the real enemy in the real battle. It's the one against U.S. imperialism and those who profit off of it. So yeah, over the past 6 years, the number of Americans who think China is our enemy has really skyrocketed because of the propaganda push, which, by the way, the U.S. government funds with billions of dollars. Recently, though, we've had some success lowering those numbers on account of our work, but also on account of China being China, and also people just waking up to the U.S. and to the senseless militarism that is funded and profited off the genocide of the Palestinian people, and the murder and exploitation of many others just all over the globe. It's becoming more obvious to people. And just recently, there was another poll showing that people had more faith in the Chinese government than the U.S. government in many countries around the world. So we're definitely seeing a shift, but the numbers are still dangerous. So we continue to expose the media and push for better, more well-rounded reporting, such as our joint letter to Ta-Nehisi Coates asking him to tackle the U.S. war on China. We're still waiting for that article from him, but we're hopeful. But yeah, so the reason we focus so much on the media is because right now this is an information war, but that's not where it's going to end if it's not stopped, and we've seen this repeatedly throughout history. So our work with this campaign is really trying to weave through all this propaganda that sells the story that China is our enemy, and also the propaganda that tells us that the lives in China and across the Pacific, across the global south, are worth less, because the propaganda it's inherently racist. The stories are racist and dehumanizing. They rely on this to justify war and to justify killing. You know, you have to believe that another human being is worth less, or that their death or that their struggle benefits you in some way. So the way the media frames China and China, the Chinese people, creates negative perceptions that bleed into their lived experience through acts of hate and violence. And this isn't a new thing, it's centuries old. It's just another chapter in a very long history. But yeah, the thing is, the imperialist viewpoint, it's so saturated in our culture that we don't notice it's there a lot of the times. We just judge and we remain complicit in the violence that we perpetuate through just conforming to our systems or listening to what the media is paid to tell us. And this is why it's really critical to expose that system and expose the stories and show people how they are being brainwashed, because it's through this realization that they're able to step out of the automation of support to US imperialism abroad, not just against China, but just everywhere. So here we have our letter to Ta-Nehisi, as well as our petition to The Guardian, calling them out for an article that purposely made it sound as if China was gearing up for war and entirely left out the role the US has played in antagonizing it. And we also have our letter to the Climate News, which has published some really good reports on China. And our letter to them requested that they write on how the US war on China and militarization of the Pacific has led to countless environmental damages, because the link between climate and militarism cannot be ignored. Just briefly, I want to talk about how China has really essentially become the ultimate legislation passer in Congress. And what I mean by that is that China is being used to justify an enormous number of bills and legislation, from military programs and increases in spending, propaganda legislation, and more, and really in every sector and industry. Again and again, we hear that we need to spend more, build more weapons, expand US military presence, because we have to compete with China, they say, or to gear up and prepare for war. And we can really see this very clearly in the new $1.5 trillion war budget. A huge amount of that money is going toward preparing for war with China, building new naval ships, expanding missile systems, increasing military infrastructure, and moving more and more weapons and forces to the Pacific. And we've already spent trillions of dollars. There was a recent research report from Brown University Cost of War that showed the US has already spent over $2.3 trillion preparing for war with China. And that is even considered a conservative estimate. So that means trillions of dollars are being committed to preparing for this war that we should be doing everything possible to prevent. And the justification is all very remarkably consistent. It's all about China. China is repeatedly invoked to pass these military spending bills, to build new weapon systems, and really to expand US military presence on literally every continent, not just in Asia. And then the more money that the US spends on preparing for war on China, the more pressure there is to convince the public that China is an enemy and that war is something we need to prepare for rather than something we need to be working to prevent. So we're essentially watching this feedback loop with all this fear of China that justifies more military spending, and then more military spending creates incentive to generate even more fear of China. It's like this never-ending cycle, and it's just spiraled completely out of control. And it's being taken advantage of by the elites and by people who profit off military spending and profit off US imperialism. And these, of course, are the same people who control the media. So they keep the story going, and it just perpetuates itself. And meanwhile, that $1.5 trillion, all that money, could be going toward things that people actually need, like healthcare and housing and education and public infrastructure, all the things that we need to fund life. And so when we talk about China, we need to keep in mind that you don't need to know anything about China or like China or defend China in any way. You just need to understand that the military-industrial complex is using China as a tool to keep itself going, as unprecedented at these unprecedentedly huge rates, and that this is bound to end in a really, really terrible way with nuclear annihilation or climate disaster or extreme economic downfall. And this is all to benefit who? Not you or me or the people of the world, just the few people at the top who profit off of it. And yeah, I think this will lead us in back into Jody.
2: Thanks. Okay, China is not a threat. It is a the only threat it is to the billionaires and the capitalist structure. So, why go to war on China now? Why did Obama pivot to Asia? This is a continuation of the Cold War. And just to remind everyone, the US Cold War has killed something like 35 million innocent people across the world because they're socialists. And socialism is a mirror to capitalism that exposes the violence of capitalism and its failures. So, yes, it's a threat to capitalist hegemony. China did the work of educating and creating a plan for their people to grow and thrive. It resulted in an increase in China of GDP that has folks in China and DC concerned, right? Oh my God, the socialist project could succeed and could expose capitalism for the violent destroyer of life that it is. So communism has been the boogeyman for the last, 100 years. It's the ultimate enemy they define their activities by, their existential threat. And when they say an existential threat, this really reveals how much they believe their capitalism, how fragile it is. Like, if you look at it, if this is an existential threat, then capitalism must be very fragile. Because if people had a choice, if they saw that socialism worked somewhere and the people were thriving, capitalism wouldn't be so attractive. People would choose socialism instead of all their labor that is siphoned away from them into the hands of the rich. And never has it been more obvious. So you're not allowed that choice. The people of other countries have not been allowed that choice. The people of many, many other countries who believed in it have been murdered by the United States of America. So their murder spree is not over. This is a continuation of the Cold War. And if we look at what the Cold War has done, it has made the world worse, more violent, more culturally extreme, and more unsafe for life. So stopping the US war on China, stopping Hegseth's $1.5 trillion bill are our tasks here in the US. China will be China. It will do what it does. We can be inspired. We can hate it. We can be concerned about how it does things. But do we really want to be tools for the mass murder of innocent people? That is what this campaign asks. That's why we are educating people out of being used as tools for war. Megan, tell us how.
1: So, how can you get involved in the campaign? There are so many ways. You can participate easily by joining our China Working Group. We meet every other Monday. And on these calls, you can help strategize our campaign direction, brainstorm actions. These are very casual meetings and just great with connecting people and building community and learning all about China. And if you want more in-depth political education, you can join our China Book Club. We also meet every other week, and we will be starting a new book in October. So that is a great time to hop in. If you want to dive just headfirst into learning and connecting with China, you can also join one of our Code Pink China trips. We have one in October, and we'll probably do another one in the spring. You can send me an email, megan@codepink.org, if you're interested, and I'll help you with next steps on how to sign up. Our trips really emphasize learning about China's revolutionary history, learning about its modern socialist development, and really just understanding China and connecting with the local people. Other ways you can get involved is by signing our petitions, taking action, sharing them with your friends, family on social media, following us on social media. We also, always say you should go support your local Chinese community. You could check in with your nearby universities to see if there's been, you know, any ongoing political persecutions against Chinese scholars. And if you've noticed anything, then reach out and we can help you with next steps on organizing around that. And lastly, one of the easiest ways to get involved is just to commit yourself to learning, to learn about China, read books, watch documentaries, come to some of our other webinars that we host or the ones that we've done in the past, which are all uploaded on our Code Pink YouTube channel. There's an infinite amount to learn about China, and we recommend you do so. So you can take action at codepink.org/China.
0: Thank you for joining me on Code Pink Radio. You've been listening to a webinar produced by Code Pink's China is Not Our Enemy campaign. Before that, testimony delivered before the Los Angeles Unified School District, urging board members to oppose a settlement in Brandeis v. California, in which the Brandeis Center seeks to conflate criticism of Israel with anti-Semitism in teacher evaluation. I'm Marcy Winograd, co-producer with Michelle Elner of Code Pink Radio. Learn about our Summer of Peace and Love at Code Pink, www.codepink.org. Thank you.

0: brain. I've seen all those super secret agent spy movies. Russia is full of cheating, lying, and backstabbing intrigue.
1: The Cold War is over, Pinky. Today's Russia is filled with the spirit of free market capitalism.
0: What's free market capitalism?
1: Well, cheating, lying, and backstabbing intrigue.
2: This is National Native News. I'm Jill Freitas. Two South Dakota candidates for U.S. Senate have different views about the Medals of Honor awarded to soldiers at the 1890 Wounded Knee Massacre. South Dakota Searchlight's Megan O'Brien has more.
3: About 20 U.S. Army soldiers who were at the massacre received medals. They were a part of a force who killed 200 or more Lakota people, including men, women, and children. The massacre happened near Wounded Knee Creek in southwest South Dakota. The Department of Defense decided to retain the medals after a recent review. U.S. Senator Mike Rounds, a South Dakota Republican, is on a Senate committee that's seeking more information about that review. He says descendants of massacre survivors want to know more about how the review was conducted. He wants to help them get that information. Rounds has not supported past legislation to rescind the medals.
4: What we've said is let's do the investigation and then allow the military to actually make the determination rather than having Congress get in the middle of it.
3: Rounds is running to keep his seat in the Senate. His only challenger is Brian Bangs, an independent. Bangs served 26 years in the U.S. military and taught at the NATO school in Germany and the U.S. Air Force Academy, including courses in the law of war.
5: And I will state categorically, those medals are not earned. They are not deserved. They should not stand. Their continuing standing is a dishonor to the individuals who currently hold the Medal of Honor.
3: Bangs will face Rounds on the November 3rd ballot. For National Native News, I'm Megan O'Brien.
2: Sea Alaska Heritage Institute's Artist Residency Program hosts Indigenous artists at public spaces in Southeast Alaska throughout summer. The residency, which expanded to Sitka this year, provides the artists room to create and connect with their heritage where visitors can stop by to watch their work come together. Amira Bader is the current artist in residence at Sitka National Historical Park. Her work combines drawing, watercolor, and formline design, a traditional art style used by Indigenous peoples of the Pacific Northwest that incorporates curved lines and shapes. Sitka's flora will be her main subject.
6: I'm working on a foxglove painting right now. I definitely want to draw the fireweed, paint the fireweed. It's a little intimidating, though. It has a lot going on.
2: A lot of her work has focused on flowers from the places she's traveled over the last few years. Bader says she finds it meditative to study plants' delicate details.
6: The work is kind of like rooted in like grieving and memory and the cycle of life. If you can truly be present with the flower and like really look at it, you're like really getting to see something beautiful. But in the end, that like flower is totally going to die. But then after that, another flower is going to come back.
2: Bader is currently based in Albuquerque, New Mexico. She says she's been wanting to come to Southeast Alaska for a long time because of her family's roots.
6: It's a gift to be able to come here and meet people and learn more about the culture and see where I fit in here. And I've learned a little bit about my family lineage already.
2: She says her time in Sitka has been peaceful and that this won't be her last trip here. Today is Bader's last day at Sitka National Historical Park. On this day in 1838, 859 Potawatomi people were forced from their homelands in northern Indiana at gunpoint. The removal began a 660-mile journey to present-day Kansas that became known as the Potawatomi Trail of Death. During the two-month journey, 42 Potawatomi died, half of them children. I'm Jill Freitas.

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4: 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There is no destination. Thank you for tuning in to KCSB. You're at, as I mentioned, 91.9 on your FM dial here in the south coast of Santa Barbara County, central coast of California. Of course, you can find us at kcsb.org, our website where you can find our web streams and complete program schedule for all the shows broadcasting here. 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I do my playlist live on the air if you wish to follow along there at kcsb.org. You can also find a two-week archive of KCSB programming should you wish to listen to this or any other show another time, another place. We'll get this week's ride started off with some music from improvising trio from Australia, The Nex. This is a track titled Blue Mountain, taken from their 2017 double LP set, Unfold. Chris Abrams, piano. Lloyd Swanton playing bass. Tony Buck playing percussion of all sorts.

recorded and mixed by Tim Witten at Studio 301 in Alexandria, Australia. It was released by Ideologic Organ, label based in Paris, France, back in 2017.

the next exploring deep listening. By, as they describe themselves, not being entirely avant-garde, nor minimalist, nor ambient, nor jazz. And before we turn directly to the music, I wanted to mention another show you can hear on KCSB. Last evening, Sundays, 10 p.m. to midnight, the Blacklight Special, Sans Nom, dedicated to providing the deepest of the deep. Blacklight Special is a DJ mix show that specializes in house and techno while also shedding light on other genres within the electronic music spectrum. With hypnotic drum sequences and alien frequencies leading the way, the goal of the show is to guide the listener into an altered state of consciousness and find a new sense of freedom within themselves. Sometimes calm, other times turbulent, no journey is ever the same, but rest assured that safety is our number one priority. Just remember to keep your hands and feet in the vehicle at all times. The Blacklight Special, Sans Nom, Sundays, 2200 hours to midnight, here on KCSB. Thank you for tuning in.

And you are in tune with KCSB-FM, Santa Barbara. I'm Steve S., your host, Mondays, 6 to 8 p.m. Joyful Cosmos is the show. Thank you for tuning in. We just listened to some music from a compilation titled Canciones de Mujeres Argentinas. And that was released back in July of 2018 by Sisters Triangula Records, label based in Argentina, that released a bunch of compilations as well as some LPs as well, mainly focused on women musicians from Central and South America. And then lastly, Spain. Anyway, that was Diviana Underwater and the track Con el Agua al Cuello from Canciones de Mujeres Argentina. You can find Sisters Triangula Records on Bandcamp. They released, their music releases came out between 2016 and 2020. Just prior, we heard music from a musician, composer, sound engineer. Barno is her name. One Mercy Barno lives and works in Nairobi, Kenya. Or Kenya, sorry. I played a track titled Linear Drift. It's a single that she released back in July of this year on her Bandcamp page, Barno. And you can check that out for lots of interesting music from Barno. And then back to the top of the set. As I mentioned previously, I play music. We listened to an extended piece from The Necks from a double LP set titled Unfold, released by Ideologic Organ back in 2017. The Necks, improvising trio from Australia. The track Blue Mountain is what I played. And we're now listening to music from two folks who live and work in China. Li Daguo, piano, and on this track, Wu Na, on Gukin, or Gukin. And this is taken from a brand new release titled Contemporary Duets for Gukin. And the track we're listening to, The Bottom of a Lake in the Middle of the Night. This was released by BA Records, label based in Beijing, China, back about middle of the month of August. And that gets us up to date. I'll have more information about the Gukin. This is a stringed instrument, as you can hear, in Chinese classical music. Thank you for tuning in to KCSB.

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I'm Steve S., your host, Mondays, 6 to 8 p.m. Joyful Cosmos is the show. Thank you for tuning in. We're listening now to music from Frank Dajir and Sohail Paigambari. This is a performance by, they call themselves the Ika Jime Duo. It's an improvisation, extended improvisation work from back in 20 and 18. His music recorded at Studio 107 for Radio France on the 13th of September, 2018. Improvisation at Radio France. Frank Dajir is a French guitar player, improviser, musician, and composer. Sohail Paigambari is playing clarinet. He's a multi-instrumentalist and composer from Iran. And this was released by Frank Dajir on his Bandcamp page back in 2018. Frank Dajir and Sohail Paigambari. And as I mentioned, previous to this, we were listening to music from Li Daiguo. And she was playing piano, accompanied by Wu Na on Guqin. And the Guqin is a plucked seven-string Chinese musical instrument from Wikipedia here. Played since ancient times. Traditionally been favored by scholars and literati as an instrument of great subtlety and refinement. This particular set of pieces, contemporary Guqin pieces, collaborative work by Li Daiguo and Wu Na, lent a Guqin to Li Daiguo when they were previously working together. And he did some composition on that, and then they got back together to create that set of music, of which I played a track titled The Bottom of a Lake in the Middle of the Night. All right, that gets us up to date here on Joyful Cosmos. Continue on with this music from Frank Dajir and Sohail Paigambari. Improvisation at Radio France here on Joyful Cosmos. 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

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Licensee is the Regents of the University of California with offices in Berkeley. KCSB-FM operates on an assigned center frequency of 91.9 megahertz, with an effective radiated power of 620 watts by the authority of the Federal Communications Commission in Washington, D.C. Our studios and offices are located in the Stuart Communications Building on UCSB campus. 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

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Time is 7 minutes past 7 p.m. I'm Steve S., your host, Monday, 6 to 8 p.m. Joyful Cosmos is the show, your weekly ride on a road constructed of sound. Thank you for tuning in. We just listened to some music from Peruvian artist Haman. He goes by Herman Haman. And he is a musician and composer who lives and works in Peru. I played a track titled Sinfonico, recorded at Nave Nodriza studio in Lima, Peru, during 2017. And that track is taken from a compilation titled Nazca Uno, Interpretaciones Electronicas desde las Arenas del Tiempo 20 y 18. And that compilation was brought to us by the Lima, Peru-based label Caral Electronica. And 20 y 17 comenzamos el viaje y aún estamos en la autopista musical. They say the compilation that I played Haman's track from is described as unpopular electronics from Peru, compiled from diverse underground artists of the bizarre city of Lima. It's based on the musicological studies of Americo Valencia and his findings about the let me make sure I get this correct, the pre-Incan Nazca culture, the scale in particular, scale that they used in their music. Música Nazca, Fundamentos, Permanencia y Cambio is the title of the book. It was published in 2015. Each artist on the compilation rendered their own interpretation from findings of this millennial 13 note per octave scale in their own unique way. So that was Haman Sinfonical from Nazca Uno, Interpretaciones Electronicas desde las Arenas del Tiempo 20 y 18. You can find Caral Electronica on Bandcamp. And we are now listening to music from a trio, call themselves Soft Generator. And this is a track titled A Further Point of View, taken from a 2023 CD release titled On a Map of Sound. We have here Eric Schuster, who, from the liner notes, spent his formative years honking a trombone and photocopying zines in the American Midwest, and then studied composition and harmony, and electroacoustic improvisation

and trombone as well in school. And says he currently writes free sound software by the Mississippi River. Another member of Sound Generator is Eric Schuster. I'm sorry, Michael Mazza, who identifies as Nigentropic Agent of Sound. Plays guitar through machines and plays machines through MIDI guitar. Knitting it all together with faders. And reconstructing abstract languages made of grains and debris from acoustic instruments, synths, voices, and field recordings. He sometimes records as Odnu and lives and works in the forest in upstate New York here in the United States, surrounded by nature, music, machines, and speakers. And the last of the trio, David Newman, the third of the trio, electronic music composer based in Sheffield in the UK. And his work incorporates a wide range of sources, including textural sound design, orchestration, space, and fragments of found sound or field recordings. So those three, Eric Schuster, Michael Mazza, David Newman, got together to create Sound Generator. And the CD was released by the Amsterdam, Netherlands label Slow Tone Collages back in 2023. On a Map of Sounds, compiled from two long-form journeys that traverse a narrative across time and space, extending distance, gathering fragments of audio dust and polishing it. The result endures just as the pearl is the oyster's autobiography, they write. This is a further point of view from Soft Generator here on Joyful Cosmos. Thank you for tuning in to KCS.

And you are in tune with KCSB FM, Santa Barbara, 91.9 on your FM dial here in the south coast of Santa Barbara County, Central Coast, California. Maybe you found us at kcsb.org for our web streams, as well as many other internet radio connections. Thank you for tuning in. I'm Steve S., your host, Mondays, 6 to 8 p.m. Joyful Cosmos is the show. We've been listening to extended piece, deep listening work here from Soft Generator. It's track titled A Further Point of View from their 2023 CD release on A Map of Sound, brought to us by Slow Tone Collages, label based in Amsterdam, in the Netherlands. David Newman, electronics, Found Sounds, Field Recordings, Michael Mazza, guitars, machines, synthesizers, and field recordings, both from the United States, and Eric Schuster. I'm sorry, David Newman is from the UK. Michael Mazza and Eric Schuster, synthesizers, programming, processing, and trombone here from the United States. On A Map of Sound, they write, is compiled from two long-form journeys that traverse a narrative across time and space. You can find Soft Generator on Bandcamp. I guess it's up to date. Up next, we'll hear some music from Poria Hatami. He's a musician-composer from Sanadadaj in the Kurdistan province of northwestern Iran. And we'll hear his track, The Black Woodpecker. That's up next here on Joyful Cosmos. Thank you for tuning in to KCSB.

in tune with KCSB-FM, Santa Barbara. I'm Steve Esch, your host, Monday, 6 to 8 p.m. Joyful Cosmos is the show. Thank you for tuning in. We're listening now to music from Horia Hatami. He is a musician, experimental sound artist based in Sanandaj in the Kurdistan province of northwestern Iran. His compositions explore the balance between electronics and environmental sounds, utilizing processed acoustic and electronic sources in field recordings. This release is titled The Black Woodpecker, and it was released by the Flaming Pines label, a label based in the UK, London, UK. They released this EP in 2012. It was the first in their Birds of a Feather series, a set of 12 compositions inspired by birds from around the world, composers and musicians in those places. This particular track, The Black Woodpecker, Poria Hatami writes, when I was asked to get involved in the project and pick a bird, the first thing that came to my mind was woodpecker. It's my favorite bird. Then later when I was asked to write about the reason I chose the woodpecker, I thought, well, I love the bird. And the woodpecking sound is one of the greatest sounds that can be heard in nature. I've always been fascinated by the sound of this amazing creature and its weird nature of finding and eating food. So it was a very easy pick. The black woodpecker is a large crow-sized woodpecker, all black with a red crown. And it lives primarily in forests, mountainous areas of all of Europe, except for a bit of southern Spain, and then forested mountains in central Asia, Kazakhstan, southern Russia, Mongolia, Japan, Korea, northern China, and then the Balkans, north of Turkey, and population in the north of Iran, the mountains along the Caspian Sea. The Black Woodpecker from Poria Hatami. Processed acoustic and electronic sounds and field recordings here on Joyful Cosmos. Thank you for tuning in to KCS.

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I'm Steve S., your host, Monday 6 to 8 p.m. We're listening now to music from Jessica Ackerley, and they will take us to the end of the show this week. This track is titled The Crevices Between My Heart, recorded by Jessica using field recordings, synthesizer, guitar, and some voice. It's recorded and mixed in Honolulu, Hawaii during spring of 2022. And one of their contributions to a set of recordings made by Jessica Ackerley and Patrick Shirioshi titled Across Water. It's four tracks on that release, alternating between one or the other. Released by the Chicago, Illinois, here in the United States-based label Fallen Moon Recordings, July 2022. Jessica Ackerley, guitarist, composer, musician, originally from Alberta, Canada, lived and worked for an extended period of time in New York City in the United States before moving to Honolulu in Hawaii. They write, as a guitarist and musician, I strive to achieve an auditory dialogue between the bounds of sound, quantifying music, and its navigation through an emotive landscape of one's personal experience. I pursue concepts of transcendence above convention, inward contemplation of outer experience, and the struggle of defining one's authentic self by disarming projected roles of patriarchal society. From their artist statement, Jessica Ackerley. And that's going to just about wrap things up for this week's episode of Joyful Cosmos. If you enjoyed the ride, I'll be back next Monday, 6 to 8 p.m. here on KCSB. Do stick around, more fine music at the top of the hour to take you on into your night. Here on KCSB, I'm Steve S., Joyful Cosmos, the show. And KCSB is your source for music and news and information that you probably won't find anywhere else in the south coast of Santa Barbara County, Central Coast, California. Have yourselves a wonderful night and a beautiful week.

Have you ever got a cup of coffee at UCSB or had ready-made food from a USEN dining facility? You'll be surprised to find that most of the cups, utensils, and plastic containers available on campus are compostable. Yellow compost bins at UCSB aren't only for food waste. They can also accept the coffee cups, lids, utensils, pizza plates, soiled paper napkins, and PLA-7 plastics. What are PLA-7 plastics, you might ask? They're all the hard plastic containers that have a number 7 imprinted on the bottom with a triangle around it and the letters PLA under that. These containers are made from cornstarch and they're biodegradable if taken to a composting facility. They can be turned into useful products such as nutritious fertilizers if students put them in the compost bins. Unfortunately, these PLA-7 plastics cannot go into traditional blue recycling bins. If they end up there, they might contaminate entire batches of recycling and render them useless. To find your nearest compost bin, the UCSB interactive map online has a layer called Compost that you can click to see where all of them are. So next time you're carrying around a banana peel, a cup of coffee from the USEN, or a PLA-7 container with the food from the arbor, check to see if you're near a compost bin. It could change the fate of whatever's in your hand. This has been a public service announcement to KCSB FM Santa Barbara.

0: Welcome back to the Better Way Gospel Hour on the one and only KCSB FM Santa Barbara. This is D with the Better Way Gospel Hour live in the studio this beautiful Sunday morning. Thank you so much to Walt and Los Eligidos Radio and all of the contributing DJs that we heard there. And this morning I'll be bringing you some good news music. At 8:30 a.m., Pastors Bill and Bernadette Johnson will join us for our Sunday morning message. And at about 9:30 a.m., we'll have local artist Anthony bringing us some, coming into the studio and going to play us one of his own songs that he's written. You might have seen him and Natalie play around town at various restaurants and things. Looking forward to that. It's going to be awesome. And I'm going to kick it off here this morning, keep it going with some good news music, going back oldies a little bit. Got some Sam Cooke coming up here, and a little bit of local music from Ali Page and Ethan C. Davis.
1: To about measles, and there was a recent case of measles in Santa Barbara County. So do you think you could go into how that came?
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3: 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Happy broadcasting! Santa Barbara Historical Museum invites you to explore two new Project Fiesta exhibits honoring Old Spanish Days history. Finding St. Barbara explores the city's patron saint and marks 100 years of her presence in Fiesta celebrations. Learn her story and how she was adopted as a civic symbol over the last century through religious iconography, sculpture, pageantry, and personification. An interactive call to action encourages locals and visitors to spot St. Barbara in public art and nearby landmarks. The second exhibit, Arte de los Mantones, is a showcase of Spanish shawls spanning from the early 1800s to the early 1900s. The shawls were often used in traditional Spanish dance and worn during celebration. There is no cost for either of these exhibits, and more information about both Project Fiesta exhibitions can be found at sbhistorical.org. That's sbhistorical.org.
2: 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KCSB is a media supporter of All Gaucho Reunion 2026.

Welcome back to KCSP FM Santa Barbara. I am D here live in the studio. And I apologize for that little snafu at the start there. But I am actually live. That was a recording that our Macs were playing. Here at the Better Way Gospel Hour, we'll bring you some good news music this morning. And actually, I'm going to kick it off with some Fred Hammond and Radical for Christ. We do have some more recent tracks by Mark Barlow and Ethan C. Davis coming up here. And at 8:30 a.m., we'll have Pastors Bill and Bernadette Johnson joining us for our Sunday morning message. And you can give us a call here at 805-893-2424. That's this live landline phone that rings in the studio. And I'm just going to kick it off here with some Fred Hammond. I was considering doing my favorite Sunday Morning Fred. Long-time listeners will know that it's one of my favorite albums by Fred Hammond, but I thought, let's go a little bit more old school here. So stay tuned, and bless you all this morning.

You just heard Ethan C. Davis with Everyday Things. Before that, Pompey from Zambia with Mulungu Samagona. And before that, ex-worship pastor of Valley Vista Church, Mark Barlow with Union. And I'm going to play one more song, and then we'll have Pastors Bill and Bernadette Johnson joining us for our Sunday morning message. I am going to go with Melodies from Heaven off of Maverick City Music and Kirk Franklin's album Kingdom, Book 1. Right here at the Better Way Gospel Hour. Stay tuned.

And we have the absolute pleasure of bringing Pastors Bill and Bernadette Johnson on the air this morning for our Sunday morning message right here on the Better Way Gospel Hour. Thank you so much, Pastors Bill and Bernadette, broadcasting from Lompoc, California, 1 hour north of us here. Stay tuned.

0: this morning. This morning we're taking our lesson from the book of Joshua. I'll be sharing portions of Joshua, the first chapter, verses 1 through 11. And as I say, I'll be doing portions of that. And then Pastor Bernadette will continue with sharing the message and the lesson from this book.
1: Yes.
0: I'm reading from the New Living Translation, Joshua 1. After the death of Moses, the Lord's disciple, God spoke to Moses' assistant, whose name was Joshua, which means the son of Nun, and said to him, "Now that my disciple is dead, you are the new leader of Israel. Lead my people across the Jordan River into the promised land. I say to you what I said to Moses. Wherever you go will be part of the land of Israel." Verse 5. No one will be able to oppose you as long as you live, for I will be with you, just as I was with Moses. I will not abandon you or fail to help you. Verse 7. You need only to be strong and courageous and to obey to the letter every law Moses gave to you. For if you are careful to obey every one of them, you will be successful. You will be successful in everything you do. Verse 8. Constantly remind the people about these laws, and you yourself must think about them every day and every night, so that you will be sure to obey all of them. Having concluded that portion of reading, we hear now from Pastor Bernadette with our message for the morning.
1: Praise God. I want to thank Pastor Bill for reading the scriptures. The subject of the lesson is Joshua Leads Courageously. Joshua leads courageously.
0: Praise the Lord.
1: Today's lesson introduces us to a group of people who were also on the move. The ancient Israelites, they were on the verge of entering the promised land after 40 years in the wilderness, wandering. As we look at Exodus chapter 12, verses 40 through 41, we see that the Israelites were in Egypt for 430 years. During this time, the descendants of Jacob became enslaved at the hands of the Egyptians. However, God redeemed them and provided a way for them to leave captivity. Those who left Egypt did not go directly to the land that was promised, that God had promised their ancestors. Instead, they stopped at Mount Sinai, where from God instructions how to build a tabernacle and for the center of their worship. Praise the Lord. But rather than obey God, the Israelites tested and disobeyed God. In the second year after leaving Egypt, the Israelites departed from Sinai and moved towards the southern edge of Canaan. Moses sent 12 spies into the land, and after 40 years, they returned. 40 days. 10 spies demonstrated a lack of trust in God to lead them into Canaan. Only 2 spies exhibited courage. This was Joshua and Caleb. They trusted God to be faithful in the people that what he had promised, the Israelites, would possess the land. As a result of the lack of faith of the 10 spies, God imposed punishment on them. First, the people had to spend 40 years in the wilderness. Second, out of the generation who left Egypt, only two faithful spies, Joshua and Caleb, lived to enter Canaan. This meant that Moses would not be a part of the regeneration that was allowed to enter the land. Therefore, God and Moses established Joshua as Moses' successor to lead the people into Canaan. As the book of Joshua begins, nearly 40 years have passed since the Israelites left Egypt. At this point, they were encamped in a plain of Moab on the edge of Canaan across the Jordan River from Jericho.
0: Mm-hmm.
1: Their presence in this area threatened local leaders. However, rather than obey the Lord and maintain holiness, some Israelites committed immoral acts of idolatry with the people of the land, an act that had deadly consequences. By the time Moses died, hundreds of years had passed since, and the first promise of Abraham concerning the land. The people found themselves at a critical junction. They had yet to settle the land under the leadership of newly commissioned Joshua. They needed to follow the Lord's commands to possess the land that had been promised to them.
0: Mm-hmm.
1: As we look and analyze this lesson of Joshua and his courage and steadfastness, we as Christians can look to Joshua's example of courage and his faith in God's on how he persevered. We discern two points of application here. First, God can and will use anyone as an instrument to achieve his will. Second, God promised to provide for us as we follow his lead.
0: Mm-hmm.
1: In neither case is worldly measures of success guaranteed.
0: Right.
1: Instead, God promised eternal spiritual blessings when we follow his will. Courage and trust are what Joshua was to exhibit. The question in today's lesson, will we as believers all exhibit the same courage and faith in God's direction for our lives? Praise God. And now Pastor Bill comes with reflections on the lesson and the morning prayer.
0: Praise the Lord for the lesson. Yeah, we learned quite a little bit from this individual, Joshua, the successor to the great man Moses. We learned that good leaders and good leadership begins with spiritual traits that are founded in obedience to God and the courage to follow God's direction and God's guidance. The spiritual dynamics that are exhibited in Joshua precede and have more prominence in a leader's success.
1: Yes.
0: They mean more to a leader's success than does all other traits, strengths, and abilities he may possess, he or she might possess. Successful leaders seek God's word, and they seek to walk in the shadow of God's presence.
1: Yes, yes.
0: Praise the Lord for the message and for the messenger and for the listeners. Now, O gracious God, our Heavenly Father, we come before your throne of grace this morning, looking for your guidance.
1: Yes, Lord.
0: Being thankful that we know you as our God, and thanking you for the gift of Jesus Christ, our Savior.
1: Uh-huh.
0: Lord God, we just embrace your presence. Embrace your presence in our households, in our daily lives, in all that we do. But Lord God, we're seeking to better serve you, better learn of you, better receive you.
1: Yes, yes.
0: Lord God, we ask you to just guide us and anoint us in a way that not only blesses us, but utilizes us as a blessing in other lives, in other households, in our workplaces, in hospital rooms, and places of incarceration, on our schoolyards and our courthouses.
1: Yes.
0: Lord God, just enable us to show the presence of Christ Jesus. Lord God, just uplift us and enable us to live Christ Jesus.
1: Yes.
0: This we pray in his name.
1: In Jesus' name.
0: And for his glory.
1: Yes, Lord.
0: Amen.
1: Amen.
2: Thank you very much, Pastors Bill and Bernadette Johnson, for bringing us the Sunday morning message this morning from Lompoc, California, right here on the Better Way Gospel Hour. That message on Joshua. I'm going to keep it going here with, I got a music set of All the Ladies. We're just kicking off with Doe. We got some local artists, Allie Page. Got some Karin Hawthorne in this as well. So stay tuned. And I hope you all enjoy this. Ladies bringing us the gospel this morning. Stay tuned.

I La Vista Worship, song written and sung by the amazing Bree Reed. That was the song Good off of Bree Reed's album with I La Vista Worship called Open Heart from 2019. Corin Hawthorne before that with Look at God from 2023, and Ally Page off of her 2025 album Kingdom 2, song of the same name as the album by local artist Ally Page. Hope that blessed you all. Some worshiping women there. Going to keep it going with more worshiping women here. We got Tasha Page Lockhart and a little bit more. This set's pretty interesting. Kind of goes up and down between some very upbeat gospel, what I like to call big band gospel. And yeah, it's a bit of a journey. Some Jabari Johnson in here as well. That's pretty. I've been enjoying that. That's new to me this week. So kicking off here, we got He's on the Way by Tasha Page Lockhart, and we got Pastor Mike Jr. right after that. Stay tuned right here to the Better Way Gospel Hour on the one and only KCSB-FM Santa Barbara. 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

Well, that was a pretty energetic and big band gospel jumping song there. That was Jacqueline Carr and with History or Breakthrough. Long list of artists that were on that. Jacqueline Carr, Shirley Caesar, Harvey Watkins Jr., and Karen Clark Sheard. Before that, another big band gospel legend. That was Ty Tribbett with Holy You, off of the album Freeligious, Holy You. Before that, Jabari Johnson with Can't Stop. Those are all 2025 tracks. Those are pretty fun. Hope you enjoyed that. And let's see what I got coming up here. A couple of long sets that I put together with some of my, what would you call them? Some of them are not new tracks, but some of my favorites. We got Sunday Service Choir in this set. We got Maverick City Music featuring a couple of different artists, including Lecrae. And some Mavis Staples closing up this set. So hope you enjoy this. And thank you so much for the calls. You can keep those calls coming to 805-893-2424. And we'd love to hear from you. I really am hoping to get Lil J and Z back in the studio next week. This week, we're out a little late last night. Lil J is slightly recovering from a bit of sniffles, so I just wanted him to get better for the school year. Just wanted to give a big shout out and congratulations to Jess and Sam. I think it was Biancone. Jess and Sam Biancone, who just got married last night. Massive congratulations. Such a beautiful wedding. That was really fun. But that's why we were out late last night. So, all right, kicking it off here. Sunday Service Choir with More Than Anything off of the album Jesus Is Born. Right here in the Better Way Gospel Hour. Stay tuned. Bless you all this morning.

Welcome back to the Better Way Gospel Hour on the one and only KCSB-FM Santa Barbara. It's me, Dee, here in the studio, and you just heard Mavis Staples with Woke Up This Morning With My Mind on Jesus. I actually love that song. If there's any lyrics I want stuck in my head as I'm going through my regular work day or whatever I'm doing, it's Woke Up This Morning With My Mind on Jesus. I love that. Before that, we had Melodies from Heaven featuring Chandler Moore and Marianne J. George by Maverick City Music, and Sunday Morning also by Maverick City Music right before that. Got one last set here for you this Sunday morning. This is a bit of an eclectic set. It's got some of my favorite Zambian gospel artists. By the way, there are some good Zambian gospel playlists out there if you're interested, if you like, you know, African music. I really enjoy a number of those artists: Pompey, Abel Chunga Musuka, and Evelyn Wanjiro. So this is Abel Chunga Musuka with off of his album Love Unleashed. We got Gabby Polly and local artist Aaron Cotman coming up here in a second, and got a good song by Marvin Gaye in the set. So hope you enjoy this, and hope this blesses you this morning. Stay tuned. This is Chani Peza by Abel Chungu Musuka, followed by Gabby Polly and Aaron Cotman, right here on the Better Way Gospel Hour.

Dietrich Haddon and Molly Music with Love, Joy, and Fire. Love that song. Before that, Sister Rosetta Tharpe with I Shall Know Him. Hey, like that, man. What an amazing voice. Such a great singer. And Marvin Gaye before that with God Is Love right here in the Better Way Gospel Hour. I'm going to leave you with one last track here. We'll be back next Sunday, 8 a.m. to 10 a.m. Probably, hopefully, the whole family in the studio, me, Lil J, and Z, at a popular, well, request by a listener here who actually wanted to hear We Are the Champions by Queen to celebrate, originally to celebrate Lil J finishing the SB45 triathlon last week. However, there is no gospel version of that. So the closest I could find was Ty Tribbett's song, Champion. So I'm going to leave you with this. This is Champion by Ty Tribbett off the album Fresh. And like I said, we'll be back next Sunday, 8 a.m. to 10 a.m. right here on the Better Way Gospel Hour on the one and only KCSB-FM Santa Barbara. That's 91.9 on your analog FM radio dial and KCSB.org if you're listening online, where you can also find a two-week archive of all the radio shows from the whole station. 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Stay tuned for Hardly Strictly Americana right after the Better Way Gospel Hour here. And enjoy this last song by Ty Tribbett. And congratulations to Lil J for finishing his triathlon last week, the full SB45 at 16 years old. And to Jess and Sam for getting married yesterday. Amazing. Stay tuned. And also, happy birthday to Premi up in the Bay Area, 7 years old strong. All right, stay tuned. Bless you.

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And you're listening to 91.9 KCSB FM in Santa Barbara. 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

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I'm Nicoletta. It's time for Hardly Strictly Americana, thanks to the folks at the Better Way Gospel Hour for a great show, as always. And we began this set with One Day at a Time by Lupine Daughter from their eponymous extended play, which I was sent a couple months ago. This piece is experimental jazz pianist Myra Milford's piece, Bound, Unbound, from the album The Same River Twice. It's something from my dad's music collection I picked up recently. Thanks for tuning in. My take on the Americana spectrum, which very much includes jazz. Thanks for tuning in, and enjoy the piece.

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This is hardly strictly Americana. As the title implies, the core of this is the Americana spectrum of American folk and blues, bluegrass, jazz, and singer-songwriter, but with a lot of flexibility there. For example, this jazz piece is by Japanese pianist Eri Yamamoto and her trio. This is A Little Suspicious. From the album from the album In Each Day Something Good. This led out of Quicksand, a single from this year by Joe H. Henry, and that led out of Let Somebody Love Me by the late Solomon Burke's, from the late Solomon Burke's album Make Do With What You Got. You also heard Waltz for Richard by First Aid Kit from the album The Big Black and the Blue. And that led us back to For the Story by Pronoun from the album I'll Show You Stronger. Ingrid Chavez is up next. She's a singer-songwriter who does a lot of spoken word also. I think the songs on which she does both... songs I like of hers are ones where she alternates between singing and spoken verses. So, enjoy that up next, and thanks for tuning in. Hardly Strictly Americana airs every Sunday from 10 a.m. to 12 noon. In between the Better Way Gospel Hour and Dead Air with Blind Melon, which is a Grateful Dead-focused show. Thanks, and enjoy the rest of the set.

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listening to 91.9 KCSB-FM in Santa Barbara, streaming at kcsb.org. We're nearing the end of the first hour of Hardly Strictly Americana. This is Waxman by Nels Klein and Julie Lodge from the album Room. This led out of Little Speck of Dust by Texas singer-songwriter Jeff Talmadge from his album Sparrow. And before that, we heard a California country singer-songwriter, Dave Alvin, with The Man in the Bed from his excellent album Ash Grove. That led out of Silver Malcolm by Damian Jurado, don't know how he pronounces it, from the album Brothers and Sisters of the Eternal Sun. And last but not least, that led out of Returning to Seed by Ingrid Chavez. We'll have a little bit more of this guitar duet, and then Johnny Cash's take on the Tom Waits song Down There by the Train. And from what I understand, that was a song that Tom Waits wrote for Johnny Cash when Johnny Cash was just generally soliciting songs, although the two never met. And he later admitted he was a little surprised that Johnny Cash actually recorded it, which I guess shows some modesty about his songwriting abilities, but he does have his own version that was released on Orphans later. We'll have time for one more song after that, so look forward.

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1: This city isn't what it used to be. There's something going on under my nose that I just can't put my finger on. I suspect it's the litter and filth lining the streets. According to my case files, there's nearly 50 billion pieces of litter polluting U.S. road and waterways. That's over 2,000 pieces per mile. The city pays the price, flooded streets and choked wildlife. Tax dollars down the gutter chasing someone else's bad habit. We need to fight the careless corruption of our planet and shake down the dopes responsible. Don't litter. It's the least you can do to protect our communities and our environment. If you're feeling extra jazzed, go out of your way to pick up any trash you may find. Mother Nature will owe you one. 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
2: Do you find it hard to stay awake throughout the day? Does every simple task feel like climbing Mount Everest? Don't you wish that you could have enough energy to take part in the great experiences life has to offer you? Introducing 8 hours of sleep. Gone are the days of doom scrolling on your phone in the late hours of the night, or waking up with a feeling of pure nihilism at the thought of getting out of bed. With the addition of a full night's rest to your routine, there's nothing to stop you from becoming the driven and determined person that you were meant to be. Several empirical studies have been conducted that not only show cognitive benefits for a full night's rest, but cognitive decline in those that do not get their full 8 hours. 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
3: It's tough finding a moment of calm as a UCSB student. Environmental groups lunging toward you with waivers, multiple near-death experiences with bikes, ridiculous arbor lines, and various classes not to go to, your day is chaotic and lacks a moment of silence. But what if I told you that on campus lies a hidden treasure that is key to a blissful break in your day? I'm talking about the USEN's Turtle Pond. The turtles welcome you to join them and bask in the sun. They told me themselves. Take a breath of that fresh pond air. Perhaps wait in the pond for a moment. Have you ever been friends with a turtle? I know I have, and they make great friends. We can all learn a thing or two from our hard-shelled homies, so why not pay them a visit? 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
4: 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And you're listening to Hardly Strictly Americana. We're entering the second hour now. We ended the first hour with Who's Theme by Minmi from her album Imagine. That was also used in the anime Samurai Champloo. That's a collaboration with Nujabes, if I remember correctly. And the second hour will begin with Tide Rays by Volcano Choir, which is a collaboration between Justin Vernon and the band Collections of Colonies of Bees. This is from their second album, Repave. Enjoy, and thanks for tuning in. Hardly Strictly Americana is on every Sunday from 10 a.m. to 12 noon, in between the Better Way Gospel Hour and Dead Air with Blind Melon. Look forward to that coming up next at 12 noon today.

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This led out of Cade by Milton Nascimento, featuring Nico Itelo, from the album Milagre do Peixes. Sorry, I don't speak Portuguese. You also heard Oh Darlin' by Kaya Cater from the album Sorrow Bound, and The Runner by Alison Russell, one of my favorites off her excellent album Outside Child, and you heard Shaking by the band Rose Dorn. To clarify, that is the name of a band, not one of the members, if I remember correctly. And that's from the album Days You Were Leaving. And lastly, we began the set with Tide Rays by a Volcano Choir from their album Repave. Bonnie Prince Billy is up next with Just to See My Holly Home from the album Ease Down the Road. But in the meantime, enjoy the rest of this Mike Dillon piece. My name is Nicoletta, hardly strictly Americana, patches together folk and jazz and blues and bluegrass. Quite a bit of it not necessarily from the United States, and provides maybe a sideways, genre-agnostic look at the whole Americana thing. Thanks for tuning in, and enjoy the music.

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We're nearing the end of Hardly Strictly Americana, and appropriately, this is an instrumental called Finale by Maggie Bjorklund, but perhaps a bit misleading because we do have one long song to close things out after this. So look forward to that. This song led out of Calm Down by Samantha Crane from her album Songs in the Night. You also heard Mesure de Silence by Tamara Weber from the album Destinations, and Gacy by Sutai Seiriron from the album Tensei Jingle, preceded by Sometimes by Faye Webster from her extended play I Know I'm Funny, haha. Lastly, the set began with Just to See My Holly Home by Bonnie Prince Billy from the album He's Down the Road. Enjoy the rest of this Maggie Bjorklund piece. She's the slide guitarist playing here. And then we'll have one more song to close things out before I hand the airwaves over to Blind Melon. Stay tuned.

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0: 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Do you embrace traditional American music? 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Are you a fan of blues, bluegrass, country, folk, soul, R&B, gospel, and rock? Would you like to learn more about any of the above? 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

thanks to Witch Doctor. Has a great show on Saturday mornings from 9 to 11 a.m. American Roots Radio. Historical overview of traditional American music from the 20th century onward. You are in tune to KCSB FM in Santa Barbara. The name of the show is Dead Air, and I'm your host, Blind Melon, here for the next 2 hours. Dead Air, what is that? That's Grateful Dead music, solo projects, collaborations, cover bands, some jam bands, some rock and roll, and some good old R&B. That would be rhythm and blues. Listener call-in line is 805-893-2424. And I'm going to have a ticket giveaway at 1 o'clock.

And make sure you stay tuned for later on in the afternoon at 2 o'clock for my friend Marta Alveus for a great jazz show called Bright Moments, Old Riffs with Blue Notes and Unexpected Accents in Deep Time. Boy, that is a mouthful.

Under my voice, we have Jerry Garcia from his solo release, his first solo release, and the name of the tune is Eep Hour.

Write down this phone number, 805-448-7729. That's going to be the number you will text for the ticket giveaway at the beginning of the next hour. A pair of tickets to the Santa Barbara Bowl. We're going to start off today's show with Cafe R&B, a local Santa Barbara band started in 1990 in Los Angeles, and they disbanded a few years ago after the untimely death of Bile Carruthers. We're going to hear something from their release, Black and White, from 1998. We're going to hear Roach doing a great version of Black Cat Blues right here on KCSB FM in Santa Barbara.

You're in tune to KCSB FM in beautiful Santa Barbara. We broadcast from the University of California at Santa Barbara, the College of Musical Knowledge. And we started out today's show with Cafe R&B from Black and White from 1998 off It Works Music. Cafe R&B is a local Santa Barbara band. They started in 1990 in Los Angeles and worked their way up the coast. After that, we heard a little Chicken Pickin'. Roy Buchanan from his second release from 1972 off PolyGram, we heard Haunted House. That was, of course, his second album from 72, and that was recorded at the famous Record Plant in East New York, New York. And we ended that set with something from 2015 off Savoy Records from Boz Scaggs. We heard from his 18th studio album from 2015. That was the second of three releases celebrating American roots music. And we heard I'm a Fool to Care. Up next, we're going to hear something from Ricky Lee Jones from 1979 off her self-titled debut album from 1979. It won a Grammy for Best New Artist in 1980, and she will be appearing at the Libero Theater October 4th, 2026, and I'm working on getting a pair of tickets for that show, so stay tuned for that. Here's Ricky Lee Jones doing her classic Chucky's in Love right here on KCSB-FM in Santa Barbara, California. 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You can follow along with my playlist if you so desire.

This next cut we're going to hear is from Joni Mitchell from her Court and Spark release from 1974 off Rhino. Sixth studio release from Joni. Basically folk rock. This includes on the album includes Graham Nash, David Crosby, the great Joe Sample, and Cheech and Chong in the background voices on this cut.

settles over Washington. A trip to the market, a trip around the world where the evening meal is negotiable if there is one.

Paul Simon. Good old rhyming Simon. Paul Simon's Concert in the Park from August 1991 of Legacy Recordings. That track we heard was originally on Paul Simon's album, The Rhythm of the Saints. The album was inspired by Brazilian musical traditions. Once again, that was recorded live in Central Park, August 15th, 1991. And of course, that was a free concert. You are in tune to KCSB FM in Santa Barbara. The name of the show is Dead Air. And I'm your host, Blind Melon, here till 2 p.m. Here every Sunday afternoon from 12 to 2. Up next, we're going to hear something from Live at Red Rocks, 7/12/2021. This is off Blackbird Recordings. We're going to hear Billy and the Kids. See if you can figure out what song they are covering.

0: And that was originally on Jerry Garcia's first solo release from 1972 called Garcia. Speaking of Garcia. This is from Garcia's second live album, recorded at the Warfield, San Francisco. Released 2 years after Jerry died in 1997, it was released. Of course, he died in 1995.
1: All out of song.

Up next, we're going to hear something from the good old Grateful Dead. I played this song last week at the end of my show, but during the transition, things get kind of hectic between my show and the next show after me, so I wanted to hear it again. This is a great version of Estimated Profit, recorded live at Hartford, Connecticut, May 28th, 1977, one of my favorite years for the Grateful Dead. This is from Two Terrapin, and we're going to hear a Bobby Weir tune, a great cover of a great Grateful Dead song called Estimated Profit.

As a nonprofit organization, the Santa Barbara Zoo is dedicated to the preservation, conservation, and enhancement of the natural world and its living treasures through education, research, and recreation. Besides the exhibits of exotic animals on display, the Santa Barbara Zoo does significant work in the wild. After near extinction just 10 years ago, with the work of the zoo staff and others, island foxes on 4 of the 8 California Channel Islands are recovering well. For more information about the zoo and their conservation efforts, visit

You are tuned to KCSB FM in Santa Barbara. The name of the show is Dead Air, and I'm your host, Blind Melon. I have a ticket giveaway. But we're going to do it differently this time. 805-448-7729. Has some tickets to give away for Sturgill Simpson, September 9th at the Santa Barbara Bowl. Here's Sturgill Simpson right now with AKA Johnny Blue Skies doing Scooter Blues. So you can go ahead and text me at that number to win those tickets.

Once again, Sturgill Simpson at the Bowl, September 9th, 2026. That's this week at the Santa Barbara Bowl. Johnny Blue Skies, congratulations to Marlon. He won the tickets. Up next, we have something from Roy Orbison. This is from 1989, from his Mystery Girl release. This is a song called California Blue, written along with Tom Petty, Roy Orbison, and Jeff Lynne. This is Roy Orbison's last album recorded during his lifetime. He completed it in November of 1988, a month before his death at 52, and it was released posthumously January of 89. Jeff Lynne, Tom Petty, Mike Campbell, and others appear on this record. Here's a great rendition of a Roy Orbison tune, one of my favorites from his later career, California Blue.

You are in tune to KCSB FM in Santa Barbara. We just heard from the late, great George Harrison from his All Things Must Pass. We heard My Sweet Lord. And you can definitely hear the wall of sound effect on that release. Before that, we heard from another Beatle. Heard from Ringo Starr from his 2025 release. It's a great release, by the way. It's called Look Up. We heard Never Let Me Go, featuring Billy Strings. And before that, we didn't hear from the Traveling Wilburys, but we did hear from Roy Orbison from his last release from 1989. Name of the release is Mystery Girl. And the tune we heard was California Blue, featuring Tom Petty, Roy Orbison, of course, and Jeff Lynne, who were his compadres in the Traveling Wilburys. That super group. And we started out at the top of the hour with Scooter Blues from Sturgill Simpson, from Johnny Blue Skies, from his 2024 release, Passes Do Desire. I can't say it. You are in tune to KCSB FM in Santa Barbara. Name of the show is Dead Air. I'm your host, Blind Melon, here every Sunday afternoon from 12 to 2.

This past week, I was talking to a friend of mine about the Grateful Dead and some of the songs that they rarely played, and this is one. This is something from originally on American Beauty from 1970, and this is from an album called The Music Never Stopped Live, released in 2025. This is recorded live at Boston Garden in Boston, Massachusetts, where yours truly is from. We're going to hear a rarely played track from the Grateful Dead, although it's one of their greatest tunes, I think. It's hard to pick your favorite, but this is an excellent, excellent tune. This is called Addicts of My Life, right here on Dead Air.

We just heard from Grateful Dead, The Closing of Winterland, December 31st, 1978. We heard Samson and Delilah. Up next, we're going to hear something from Dead and Company, recorded at the Chase Center in downtown San Francisco. This was a New Year's Eve release. And this song we're going to hear was originally on Jerry Garcia's first solo release from 1972, but it became a staple in the repertoire of the Grateful Dead over the years. This is Dead and Company live at Chase Center in San Francisco doing Sugar Ree right here on Dead Air, KCSB FM in Santa Barbara. And I'm your host, Blind Melon.

I'm going to leave you with one last tune. This is Uncle John's Band from Dead & Company, 12/31/2019. Marcher's running a little bit late, so you're going to be stuck with me for the next little bit. But stay tuned to the top of the hour. I'll be playing some jazz. Take your time, Marta. No rush. Uncle John's Band.

March is running a little bit late for Bright Moments, so we're going to let this track out, and then I'll switch it up and play some jazz before she gets here. KCSB FM, Santa Barbara.

We just heard from John Coltrane from his Soul Train release. It was John Coltrane on tenor saxophone, Red Garland on piano, Paul Chambers on bass, and Arthur Taylor on drums. And they did Russian Lullaby. And this was recorded at Rudy Van Gelder Studios in Hackensack, New Jersey, February 7th of 1958. That's a pretty famous recording studio from back in the day. My name is Blind Melanie. I'm sitting in for Marta, who's running a little bit late. So I'm going to play another one of my favorite Coltrane tunes. This is called Groove Blues. This is with Jerome Richardson on flute, John Coltrane on alto sax, Gene Ammons is a leader, Paul Quincette on tenor sax, and Pepper Adams on baritone sax. And let me see, when was this recorded? I see that here. I think this is recorded at, Rudy Van Gelder Studios as well. This was recorded January 3rd, 1958. Here's Groove Blues by John Coltrane from John Coltrane Sidesteps.

So nice. What great sounds. Thank you so much, Wayne, for sitting in for the last 10 minutes. Traffic is gnarly, friends. So if you're planning to go anywhere between Ventura and Santa Barbara, give yourselves at least an extra hour because it's really awful. I should have known. Anyway, welcome to Bright Moments. My name is Marta Olvais. Thank you, Wayne, so much for Dead Air and for keeping the seat warm while I was stressing on the freeway. I'm really glad to be here. But I'm excited because there's a great concert coming up at the Libby Bowl this coming Saturday. Kamasi Washington is going to be at the Libby Bowl on the 12th of September. But I also am expressing my condolences to all those who were close to the wonderful Cassandra Wilson, whose music I have admired since she first started recording. And I discovered her at that point, and she was recording with Henry Threadgill, and then she went on to record so many albums. And very, very singular in her approach to the music. So we're going to hear several pieces featuring the wonderful Cassandra Wilson, and we're going to start with her beautiful rendition of Neil Young's Harvest Moon on KCSB-FM in Santa Barbara. Bright Moments with you, and thanks again, Wayne, so much. Really appreciate it. All right. Cassandra Wilson, may you fly with the angels.

turn on the light. And if the sun, if the sun should rise, tears will devour my

Cassandra Wilson voice, like none other, has been, has joined the galaxies. Cassandra Wilson, such a huge part of my discovery of many artists because of who she recorded with. That was a tune composed by T-Bone Burnett called Lost. And it was Cassandra Wilson joined by Mark Rebo, who was playing the guitar. And that is from a recording of hers on Blue Note. And let's see, which one is it? It is, well, I'll let you know. Kind of, oh, still catching my breath. And you know, I've well, there's a post by Elvis Costello and Diana Krall. They wrote, "I was very saddened to read of the passing of Cassandra Wilson. Her voice was a wonder of tone and the deepest feeling. Her singing could embrace songs by Sunhouse, Kurt Vile, Cyndi Lauper, Tom Jobim, or Van Morrison with the same beauty and curiosity. The last time we shared a few words was when we found ourselves seated together at the Irish Arts Center Gala in New York City in 2019. We were both curious why The Last Angel of Nashville, a remarkable large-scale composition produced by T-Bone Burnett, to which we had both contributed, was still to be made public. Perhaps that day is still to come. In 1999, Cassandra recorded a rendition of Painted from Memory for Decca Records released The Sweetest Punch. The album contained Bill Frisell's interpretation of a folio of songs recently written and recorded with Burt Bacharach. The collection was largely instrumental, led by Bill Frisell's unique guitar playing and featuring the talents of Ron Miles, Brian Blade, Victor Kraus, and Curtis Falks. With just two performances featuring Cassandra singing, her voice was so uniquely horn-like that she brought out colors in the melody that neither Burt nor I had anticipated. Cassandra and I even traded lines in Bill's melancholy merry-go-round arrangement of I Still Have That Other Girl. It was a great thrill to sing with her. For any songwriter to hear Cassandra Wilson sing their composition was a reward of the highest order. I've spent this morning marveling once more at the great riches to be found in her recordings, as I imagine so many admirers are doing right now. I wanted to express the love and respect I felt for Cassandra in this household and condolences to her family and friends." And that, again, was written by Elvis Costello and Diana Krall. And, Cassandra Wilson is like no other, that's all I gotta say. Right before Lost, we heard from a recording by the group New Air featuring Cassandra Wilson. This was Air Show number one, was the recording. It was on Black Saint Records, and we heard a piece composed by Henry Threadgill called Don't Drink That Corner, My Life is in the Bush, and it featured also Fred Hopkins on the bass and Faron Akloff on the drums, and then the great Henry Threadgill on reeds. And ahead of that, we heard Tupelo Honey. That's Van Morrison's tune, of course. And Cassandra Wilson was joined by Brandon Ross on the steel string guitar, Lonnie Plaxico on the bass, Charlie Burnham on the violin, Kevin Johnson on percussion, and Lance Carter on snares. From Blue Light Till Dawn on Blue Note Records. And we began with her gorgeous interpretation of Neil Young's Harvest Moon. And she was joined again by Brandon Ross on the guitar. Kelvin Bell was also on the guitar. Mark Anthony
Peterson on the bass, Dougie Bone on whistling and lampshades, and Ciro Baptista on percussion. Yeah. And you are tuned in to KCSB-FM in Santa Barbara. This is Bright Moments. My name is Marta Olvais. I'm here till 4. Again, thank you to Wayne for keeping the seat warm for me while I was stressing out like crazy trying to get here on time or as unlate as I could. Thanks. And we're paying tribute to the great Cassandra Wilson, who passed much too young this past week. She was only 70, and I don't know the circumstances. All I know is that a really unique voice has been silenced, but we will continue to hear her beautiful recordings, thank goodness. I brought a few of them with me today to share with you, and of course the one that Elvis Costello mentioned I'll bring along next week. Because it would be great to hear that after listening to the message regarding that piece. So we're going to go on. And this is one of my favorite recordings of Cassandra Wilson's. This piece actually was also part of the New Air recording with Henry Threadgill, Fred Hopkins, and Faron Akloff. And it's called Apricots on Their Wings, and it's interesting because the recording on the New Air CD or record is much slower. And here on Days Away, which was a recording she made for JMT Records, it's definitely picked up. So we'll listen to that, and then we'll continue with the music on KCSB FM in Santa Barbara, Bright Moments.

Yeah, Cassandra Wilson, what a great voice. And such an incredible improviser. That was her rendition of Robert Johnson's Hellhound on My Trail. Cassandra Wilson joined by Brandon Ross on the steel string guitar and Olu Dara on the cornet. And that was from her release on Blue Note called Blue Light Till Dawn. And we also heard from the JMT release of the mid-1980s called Point of View. And that was Gratian Monker III's composition, Love and Hate. And Cassandra Wilson was joined by Steve Coleman on the alto saxophone and percussion, Gratian Monker III on the trombone, Jean-Paul Borelli on the guitar, Lonnie Plaxico playing electric and acoustic basses, and Mark Johnson playing the drums. And again, that is on JMT Records. And we started with another recording on JMT called Days Away, as in A-W-E-I-G-H, away. And that was a Henry Threadgill composition entitled Apricots on Their Wings. And he arranged that tune on this recording, and it was just a very different arrangement from the original recording that was on Black Saint with New Air. Cassandra Wilson joined by Graham Haynes on the trumpet, Rod Williams on the piano, Kevin Bruce Harris on the electric bass, and Mark Johnson on the drums. And again, you know, we are expressing our sorrow at the passing of Cassandra Wilson, who brought so much beauty to this music and such original textures. And there are some comments that I would love to read. This is Scott Yano, who is has done many articles, jazz articles, and over the years, and reviews and things like that, and written books. And he said, although her recording career has been somewhat erratic, Cassandra Wilson became one of the top jazz singers of the 90s, a vocalist blessed with a distinctive and flexible voice who was not afraid to take chances. She began playing piano and guitar when she was 9 and was working as a vocalist in the mid-70s, singing a wide variety of material. Following a year in New Orleans, Wilson moved to New York in 1982 and began working with Dave Holland and Abby Lincoln. After meeting Steve Coleman, she became the main vocalist with the M-Bass Collective. Although there was really no room for a singer in the overcrowded free funk ensembles, Wilson did as good a job of fitting in as was possible. And I'm sorry that I didn't bring those recordings, but maybe next week. She worked with New Air and recorded her first album as a leader in 1985. By her third record, a standard date, she was sounding quite a bit like Betty Carter. And I would disagree, because I think that they are like very, very different. But this is, you know, I take issue with a lot of the critics who write about the music. I love that they write about the music, that they care about the music, but I also don't always agree with their opinions. And so then he says, after a few more albums, which she mostly performed original and rather inferior material, again, his opinion, not mine, Wilson changed direction and performed an acoustic blues-oriented program for Blue Note called Blue Light Till Dawn, from which we heard. By going back in time, she had found herself and has since continued interpreting vintage country blues and folk music in fresh and creative ways up until the present day. During 1997, she toured as part of Wynton Marsalis's Blood on the Fields production, Traveling Miles, her tribute to Miles Davis, followed 2 years later. For 2002's Belly of the Sun, she drew on an array of roots music, blues, country, rock, soul, to fashion a record that furthered her artistic career while still aligning well with
trends in popular music. And then Glamoured, released in 2003, posed a different kind of challenge. The material was composed by Wilson herself, and unwilling to stand still, she gently explored sampling and other hip-hop techniques for 2006's Thunderbird, from which we heard a little earlier. She followed 2008's with 2008's Loverly, another album of standards, and then Silver Pony in 2010. And finally, ever a musical chameleon, she changed direction again with an album of mostly original tunes entitled Another Country, which she co-produced with electric guitarist Fabrizio Sotti. I just wanted to give you some background. Earlier in my radio life, I featured Cassandra Wilson probably on a weekly basis, and have loved her music for decades. And so I'm just heartbroken that she has passed. And again, she's only 70 years old. She was born in 1955. And thank you, Cassandra Wilson. And also thank you all beautiful music lovers and listeners out there. Thanks for listening and indulging my love of Cassandra Wilson's voice and her amazing interpretation of the songs that she sang. And I mentioned earlier, by the way, you're tuned into KCSB-FM in Santa Barbara. We are also online at kcsb.org, and it's my honor and thrill to be here to bring you Bright Moments on Sundays from 2 to 4. I mentioned earlier that the great Kamasi Washington is going to be gracing the Libby Bowl stage in Ojai on Saturday, September the 12th. I'm very excited about this, and of course, I'm going to be there. I wouldn't miss it. And so we're going to hear some Kamasi Washington just to wet your whistle in case you might be interested in joining me there at the Libby Bowl. You are tuned in to KCSB-FM in Santa Barbara. Bright Moments.

Oh, yes. Kamasi Washington, who is going to be holding forth at the Libby Bowl in Ojai this coming Saturday, September the 12th. And the recording that I've been playing from is a 3-CD epic called The Epic on Brain Feeder Records. And, you know, what to me is so beautiful is that Kamasi Washington really reaches across generations in terms of his appeal or people's attraction to his music. And so he's played at festivals like Coachella, but also the Montreal Jazz Festival, where this last year, I guess there was an audience of 50,000 gathered to hear him perform. And he will be at the Ojai Libby Bowl this coming Saturday. And I'm very excited about it. Kamasi Washington was born in 1981 and was raised in Los Angeles. And he's performed with so many people and in such diverse settings that it's kind of, there's a lot to say. But, you know, for example, he's played along with musicians including Wayne Shorter, Herbie Hancock, Horace Tapscott, Lauryn Hill, Nas, Snoop Dogg, George Duke, Chaka Khan, Flying Lotus, Mike Muir, Francisco Aguabella, St. Vincent, the Pan-African People's Orchestra, Run the Jewels, and Rafael Sadiq. And so, you know, it's... I'm really excited that he is going to be performing at the Libby Bowl this coming Saturday. So the piece that we just heard was called Rerun Home, and it's from Volume 3 of the epic. It's called The Historic Repetition, and Kamasi Washington, who composed the piece, was joined by Ryan Porter on the trombone, Igmar Thomas on the trumpet, Cameron Graves on the piano, Brandon Coleman, keyboards, Miles Mosley, acoustic bass, Stephen Bruner, electric bass, and then drums, Tony Austin and Ronald Bruner, and then percussion was Leon Mobley. And ahead of that, we heard a more ballad-like piece entitled Seven Prayers, more contemplative. And this was dedicated to Zain Moussa and was composed and by Kamasi Washington, who was playing the tenor saxophone, joined by Ryan Porter, trombone, Igmar Thomas, trumpet, Cameron Graves, piano, Brandon Coleman, keyboards, Miles Mosley, acoustic bass, Stephen Bruner, electric bass, Ronald Bruner, drums, and Leon Mobley on percussion. And so, yes, we're going to hear some more from Kamasi Washington, and I just am really thrilled. And then on the 23rd of September, Laurie Anderson and Sex Mob will be performing at the Libby Bowl. I'm just like so ecstatic about these musical performances coming close and not having to drive through the hell that is the freeway between to Santa Barbara these days, although I will be going to performances in Santa Barbara, but it's so nice to not have to be in that. Instead, we'll be stuck on the 33 going an inch a minute, driving. You know, I wish that we would get some public transportation going that people could actually use, you know. All right, you are tuned into KCSB-FM in Santa Barbara. This is Bright Moments. My name is Marta Olvais, and I'm really thrilled to have you along for the ride. I'm also honored and delighted to be able to be here on Sundays from 2 until 4 with Bright Moments. We'll hear some more Kamasi Washington on KCSB-FM in Santa Barbara. Bright Moments.

That was the voice of Patrice Quinn with Kamasi Washington and a whole host of other great musicians with Ray Noble's Cherokee. And ahead of that, we heard her also, but this was a Kamasi Washington composition entitled The Rhythm Changes. And all of these pieces that I've played are from an phenomenal 3-CD selection set called The Epic on Brain Feeder Records. And I'm playing so much music from Kamasi Washington because he will be at the Libby Bowl in Ojai this coming Saturday, September the 12th. And then also we've been honoring the legacy of the wonderful Cassandra Wilson, who left this planet way too young last week at the age of 70. And I'm just so grateful for all of these musical spirits, these incredible creative forces that keep me hopeful that we can get beyond the chaos that this country has descended into with this 47th administration. It's just like our country's being ruined. And it's a tragedy, but the music, it just keeps, that's what keeps me going, I gotta tell you. I wanted to also remind you that coming up at 4 o'clock will be TBD with Thomas Moran. So stay tuned for that. Also, thank you to all of those who marched and were part of getting the labor movement going so that we would have Labor Day, which is tomorrow. That thank goodness the labor movement is in existence and is strengthening in spite of the forces that would like to diminish that strength of the workers. So workers, keep on marching and working and caring for one another. And I'm just so happy to be here, and sorry that I got here late, but you know, the traffic. There is a brand new release from the wonderful Carmen Lundy. It's called Notes from the Wine Cellar. And we're going to go out with a piece from this new release of Carmen Lundy's. She's joined by Julius Rodriguez, Jermaine Paul, Tarion Gully, and Andrew Renfro, and Tatiana Tate. And we're going to hear a piece entitled In the Rain That Day. In the Rain That Day. And that, of course, in honor of the rain that we got today. Thanks again for listening. Take care of yourselves and each other. Stay tuned for TBD at 4 o'clock. And we're going to go out with the wonderful Carmen Lundy.

in the rain that day. You looked so lovely that I couldn't see how you drifted away.

anything that might blow your cool. I see the morning come, and I wonder.

Welcome to another episode of TBD here on KCSB FM 91.9 Santa Barbara, KCSB.org to the rest of the world. Underneath, you're listening to Gas, the song called Pop 4. It's from the album Pop, the first one. Really good ambient techno. I mean, just classic ambient techno, I guess. Out of Germany. Anyway, this week on the show, I'm really excited to host a special guest, Redbird, out of Ventura. They just released their record, The Follies. They played their record release show last night, along with Sea Lions and Pozolero. Everybody in Redbird are mega homies. They've all played in other bands such as Eye Candy, Scientists and Saboteurs, Boy Girl. And so I'm really excited to have Redbird on the show. Ever since Manny started writing these songs or performing with a more stripped down version of the band, I've always been a fan, and I've been really excited for the day to come when they finally get to be on the radio. So they're here, they're going to be playing a live set for us. They also put together a playlist of music for us while we're getting a sound check ready. We're also going to sit down and chat with them a little bit. So stay tuned. We had a really great show in Oxnard on Wednesday with Her God out of Portland and Tigaloo Cat out of Alabama, along with Faint and Little One. That was at Room 11. We have a couple more shows coming up. This week on Thursday at Mystery Shop in Oxnard, we have Bullpen, Fat Lady Sang, Ardmore, Millipede, and Pen on Paper. That's Thursday, September 3rd at Mystery Shop, 7 p.m. Be sure to pull up, that one's gonna be crazy. And then on September 13th, we have One Loud Drawing. It's Jonah and friends celebrating the 30-year anniversary of Far's Tin Cans with Strings to You. 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It's also going to be at Room 11 in Oxnard. We have more shows coming up. If you'd like to keep up with all things TBD, including gigs and radio show episodes, the best way is to follow TBD Presents on Instagram. 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Or the Instagram if you would like to get in touch and play shows or play on the radio. Or if you want to get involved in your local DIY scene, we'd love to have you.

Anyway, I'm getting lost in this gas song. Let's jump into Redbird's mix. They got some really good stuff for us. I hope you're enjoying your Sunday. I know I am. I spent it climbing Mount Langley in the Sierras. Or this weekend, not necessarily Sunday, but... stay tuned. Up next is Redbird's mix, and then we got a set by them coming up around 5 p.m. This is TBD. Thanks again.

You're still tuned into TBD here on KCSB FM 91.9 Santa Barbara, kcsb.org, to the rest of the world. You're currently listening to a mix put together by our guest for tonight's show, Redbird, out of Ventura. You just heard the classic Spanish Bombs by The Clash. I love that song so much. Before that was Gyeongsu with their song Foretold. And then before that you heard Daily Toll, their song called Bell Jar Convenience. And then D-Rex, their song called Soylent Green. Really great club track to open up that set. This one is in like Russian or something. Sick track. Anyway, we're going to continue. We got a set by Redbird coming up very soon, so stay tuned. This is TBD.

And that was Mekkens with their song called Chivalry. Before that, you heard New Bloods with their song called Oh Deadly Nightshade. Before that was the Gin Birkins, their song called Teetotal. And then you heard Nina Wanderland with their song called Head First. And Margot Gurian with their song What Can I Give You. This is the Fruit Trees, their song called What the Animals Say. They played on TBD a while back. You can find the set, youtube.com/TBDpresents. Great pick by Redbird. Yeah, this is a playlist put together by Redbird. They're going to play a live set on the show in just a moment here, so stay tuned. We're going to finish running through their playlist. Stay tuned. We're here until 6. Hope you're enjoying your Sunday. Redbird played a great show last night.

really sick one by Kurt Vile. You don't know because it's my life. That's from Philadelphia Has Been Good to Me, his latest record. I saw Kurt Vile a while back. Really sick show. Ryan Davis opened. It was great. Haven't seen Kurt Vile in a long time. Anyway, before that you heard Cerulean with their song Solimar. Before that was Lucinda Williams, Drunken Angel, and Phil Cordell with Red Lady, and The Fruit Trees with What the Animals Say. Really great one. This is Paul Robison with Were You There? This is a guest mix put together by Redbird. Their live set is coming up in just a moment, so don't go away. I hope you're enjoying your Sunday, August 30th here in Santa Barbara. Hopefully you're able to catch Redbird at their record release show yesterday. And yeah, stay tuned. They're gonna sound great. Thanks so much.